0: Hello up there and good evening, dear friends, ladies and gentlemen, bozos and bozoettes, and to all the newcomers tonight, welcome to a Fireside Chat for May 21st, 2026. My name is DJ Tweeny, a.k.a. Kurt Erickson from Austin, Texas, and I'll be spinning the bit for you for the next couple of hours. Tonight, at Cat's request, we're going to hear lots of cuts from Fireside's Fighting Clowns of Hollywood live performances release. Here's how Fireside describes it. At the beginning of 1979, the Fireside Theater had been without a record contract for 3 years. While they pushed like hell to get Hollywood to notice them, pitching shows and writing screenplays, they gave themselves a performance showcase by writing and staging a slew of brilliant live shows. Rhino Records released some of this material back in the day, but a lot of it vanished into the vaults. Now, for the first time, all those great shows are collected in Fighting Clowns of Hollywood. Ladies and gentlemen, Fighting Clowns of Hollywood.
1: It's 4 minutes before the hour, wherever you are in this big country of ours, and we'll be right back after this.
2: Hi, I'm an actor. And when that camera gets close, it can break your teeth. And that's what happened to me.
3: That's right. Busy venture wearers like soap opera stuntman Bob Dog just don't have the time to clean their teeth every morning and drink a whole fulsome breakfast.
2: And that's why I and millions of my fans use Fang Tang, the instant denture breakfast.
3: It's this easy. Drop a dab on your teeth. Next morning, when you get up,
2: drink it down.
3: Now with special sharpening agents.
2: My teeth are eating their way through the glass.
3: That's Fang Tang, the instant denture breakfast from Octoglomerate.
4: To this show, I'm nothing. I'll tell you why. It's because this show is really you. Yeah, I'm talking to you, the people who come to this show and ask such wonderful questions of our guests. I like it that way. I like it that way, and I hope you do too. I'd like to meet some of you. Here's a nice young lady. What's your name, dear? Where are you from? Your name first. Where are you from?
5: Los Angeles, huh?
4: Wonderful to come all the way from Los Angeles. And, well, my goodness, here's a young man in the audience. This is unusual for us. Don't have many men in the audience. What's your name, son?
6: My name is Joey Demografico.
4: Where are you from, Joey?
6: Debo Heights, Ohio.
4: That used to be a shopping center, didn't it?
6: Yeah.
4: How'd you come to be here today?
6: I just put my thumb up, and here I am.
4: What brings you down to the show?
6: Well, I like the show, and I'd like to be on the show, because I think I was interesting to your guests, and you would like to hear what I'm doing. I'm crossing scorpions and marijuana smoke with a sting.
4: No, it's not a comedy show. Oh.
6: I just don't like to get on. So just...
4: Okay, well, it's good. I'm glad you're here. And if you want to get on television, remember, Joey, I'm nothing. You're everything.
6: Thank you.
4: Okay. So if you can just ask a good question, thank you. God bless you all. That's beautiful of you. If you can ask a good question of our guest today, we'll be glad to have you on the show. It goes for everybody, because I'm nothing without this and without you. So let's get on with the show right now. We'll go to our show. Let's talk to our guest. And this guest, I think I'm not too far out when I say that this man is something else and something again. This man, sitting here in this chair, is the volunteer head of the Gay Children's Suicide Rape Legal Aid Daycare Prevention Hotline Center. Let me just make this point. I think we can ask you some interesting questions. So let's say hello to Mr. Luke Clemnose or something.
7: No, I'm the gay defrocked priest that wrote the book on Ninth Baseball.
4: Oh, just a second. You just throw me a little bit of a current here because... No, you don't understand. I mean, I really thought that this was going to be questions about gay. Well, you're gay. All right, perhaps we could start with that. What do you know about gay children? Let's talk about gay children.
7: Well, I spend all my time with adults in dugouts late at night. Crack of the bat, roar of the crowd.
4: I see what you mean. No, all right, well, let's pursue that line of questioning, man. I mean, I'm nothing. I guess they don't tell me anything anyway. Yes, would you want your son to play baseball with this man?
8: I don't have a son. I have a vasectomy. But I understand I can talk with him because I was on the wrestling team in Boys State Prison. And also, my sister plays Midge on Lawyer's Hospital.
4: That has nothing to do with this. I'm sorry. No, I'm sorry. That has nothing to do with this at all. Look. All right. Let me just make this one point. Because these people, they do what they do. And who am I to say whether it's right or wrong? And if you have good questions for it, I trust you. I count on you to give us questions. This young man here, I don't think he really is.
8: I love him,
4: though. The spirit of the show.
8: Great.
4: This guy here, fine. We can ask him questions or maybe not. I think he's a plant myself. I don't think he's real, and I don't even know who this geek is here. Who's this? Who are you?
9: No, sir, I'm the mercenary that sold my two children to the reverend on the radio. I was on a couple of weeks ago. I just wanted to say, hello, little minion, hello, little dugong, wherever you are.
4: You were on the show already. Oh, what am I? No, you were on the show. Fine, you were on the show already. Look, I don't understand. I seem to have lost control of the show here today. I don't mind. I am nothing, and the show is your show. It's your show. All right, fine. Look, do you like to talk to these people? Do you want to talk to these strange people, that horrible man who sold his children? Fine, if you really want to, fine. I can't take it anymore. I've had it. So I tell you what, it's your show. Fine. You do the show, okay? All right? Oh, fine, okay. And you'll be right back after this.

0: I give up, man. I just can't get these stubborn chicken oil stains out of Bob's underwear. And they're the only pair we've got.
1: Oh, right on, Madge. Unlike your husband, those stains are alive. If you want to get rid of them, you're going to have to kill them.
0: Gee, what about my old detergent, Madge?
1: Oh, feed it to the kids, man. Now they're new Dioxazone. The secret agent Orange, the chemical chicken killer. Watch it go.
0: Oh, Mitch, Bob is a happy bastard now. I owe it all to Dioxidol.
2: More chicken on our arms, lady.
0: Get out of here, Bob.
1: Oh, man, Bob's underwear smells.

0: morning, everybody. I'm home.
1: Joey?
0: Yeah, it's me, Dad. Yeah.
1: Well, keep it down, Joey. Your mother is sleeping late. Yeah. Again.
0: Oh, Mom. Dad. Hi, Grams. Grams? Fell asleep in front of the TV again, huh? Yeah. No wonder. Well, that Power Burger and Pepsi I had is going to keep me up till noon. maybe there's a little something here on the old screen. Let's see. Saturday. Not a very good TV day. Saturday morning. Cheese Dances of Spain on 28. Oh, no. Let's see. Channel 5. Porgy and Mudhead in High School Math. Cucaraches. Tangy taste of southern Mexico. That's great. I like the ones with the little heads in them. They make a real pop. Must be something out. Let's see, this is community devolution. I don't know what that is. Oh, my girlfriend's on. The old redhead. Oh, I love her. Click.
2: Lucy.
0: I love Lucy. She's so good. She never grows old.
2: How many times do I have to tell you, Lucy? You shouldn't be in bed with our 23-year-old son. Lucy, the only thing bad about me being with him is you. What are you talking about? You better watch it, Lucy, or I'm going to come in there and play boogaloo on your bongo. Oh, Lucy, don't worry about me anymore. I'm getting a divorce.
0: Oh, no.
2: Oh, no.
0: Divorce. Oh, no.
3: Give me the PTL club there, will you? I need my daily dose. Can you turn her on there?
0: PTL club,
3: yeah.
0: Huh?
3: Yeah.
0: Pay the Lord. I don't know. I know where it is, Grandpa. Yeah. I don't know. I don't know how you can watch it. Follow the bottom. Click.
3: Jesus. God, I love to start every morning with Jesus.
0: Nice color.
3: It's so planned and wonderful to let Jesus enter into your life. To give all your problems to Jesus.
0: Look at the smile on that guy.
3: And you won't have to worry about any tricky moral decisions on your own when you turn them over to Jesus. Hey, why not give Jesus a call?
0: Yeah, never says collect.
3: Right there on the street.
0: Yeah.
3: So give him a call right now, and while you're calling up Jesus, let us pray. And I'll tell you what we should pray for today, dear friend.
0: What?
3: A better breakfast than we had yesterday morning.
0: All right, Gramps.
3: Come on, let's pick me up there.
0: Gramps, yeah. I got a real surprise for you.
3: What's that?
0: I got your favorite breakfast duo.
3: Tell me.
0: Little Sugared Mr. Dingle Bear.
3: Oh, I love him.
0: Best cereal there is. And also, now get ready.
3: Yeah.
0: Waffle flavored napkin extender.
3: Oh, okay, come on, let's go.
0: Oh, you'll have a great time. And the instant coffee without the water.
3: Oh, really?
4: Praise the Lord. Praise the Lord. Pay the Lord.
0: Surprise for you.
3: What's that?
0: I got your favorite breakfast duo.
3: Tell me.
0: Little Sugared Mr. Dingle Bear.
3: Oh, I love him.
0: Best cereal there is. And also, now get ready.
3: Yeah.
0: Waffle flavored napkin extender.
3: Oh, okay. Come on, let's go.
0: Oh, you'll have a great time. And the instant coffee without the water.
3: Oh, really? I love it.

0: 56. I know many women in our business, Virginia, don't have orgasms till they're 35 or 36. But Donna Fargo was telling me last weekend that she hasn't had an orgasm since she was 3 years old. Well, you know what, Dinah, what gives me orgasms is those old movies we used to watch. Remember them? Oh, that guy with the big flappy ears, what was his name? And that wonderful, those stupid old Nick Danger movies. Yes, that guy with that big, thick neck, I just loved him. But let's get back to talking about our divorces, girls. I've had 10 divorces.
1: Shh. Yeah, girl, let's try this exercise once again. Let's go one and two and three. Let's watch Ginger as she does it. And one, two. Now, all of you girls, before you start drinking and taking more Richmond for the day, you should get a good, healthy start. So let's finish up this stupid exercise and let's start running in place. One, two, three, four, one, Mitch, can I talk to you for a minute, man?
2: Sure, Mitch.
1: What's the matter?
2: Oh, got a special problem.
1: Yeah, I had a real blowout this morning.
2: Oh, really?
1: What's that with your 10th husband?
2: No, my spare tire.
1: Oh, gosh. That's because you're a woman, Mitch. Oh. And because I'm a woman, too, I know that I have special product needs.
2: Oh. That makes me special, too?
1: It does if you use this, Mitch.
2: Special care?
1: Yeah.
2: Is that for those special places? Yeah.
1: Especially on those special days. Just be specially careful about using it in public.
2: Special care, man. Wow! I blew both radials backing over the Jefferson boy. Wow! And I didn't specially care. Wow!
3: That's special care. The special vaginal tranquilizer for women only.

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Look out for the boat people. 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And wonderful, warm-hearted boat people try and land jobs at the Newport Beach Marina Club.

toot right now. Don't worry, guys. I don't think the kids would understand that joke. That's how we know it's got Tourette, kids. Okay. Well, we're going to have a wonderful time here on the Bosun Bob Show today, and we're going to draw for you as usual. So let's get on our...

0: on in the day. Tomorrow, let's get ready to draw. Oh, hi, Penny Pencil. Gee, you look real sharp and pretty today.
1: I feel just swimming, Puff Mop.
0: Oh, I'm so glad you do, Penny, because you're so cute. You're going to draw an eye first?
1: I sure am.
0: Well, I hope you do, because if you don't, I'm going to run your pretty little head through the pencil sharpener. What shall we draw today, kid? Oh, I know. Joey in Cleveland says we should draw the ship's cat. What do you think of that? Okay, let's do it. First, we draw a pear, and we cover it up with hair, then some footsies, and a head. Uh-oh, this cat is dead. That's right, kids. The ship's cat died of scurvy. Oh, you just curl up his little tail like that here, and put a little X here for its eye, and put some boils on it. Drop it in the bathtub when your daddy's taking a bath like we do here on the ship. Oh, and boy, we got something exciting for you to do. Put away your pencils, kids, and take out your cereal bowls, because Dr. Donald, the dentist, is going to come and see us today, and we're going to learn how to make little sugar babies out of your own little brothers and sisters. Won't that be fun? It will be for you.

sit on them because you might hurt yourself. And if you hurt yourself, then you'd end up having to buy some of those grown-up products we sell to your mommy and daddy later.

0: I do for you today that I haven't done already?
1: Gosh, Mr. Liverface. You're a butcher. You're up to your knees in fresh meat all day long. Tell me, what's the best food for my doggy?
0: Oh, feed your dog what all dogs love to eat. Cat! 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There's enough vitamins in one kitty's body to keep a big doggy going day and night. And there's a whole litter of kitties in every can of Mr. Liverface's dead cat dog food.
1: Gosh, I guess that takes care of my doggy Woofie. But what shall I feed my kitty?
0: Dog.
1: Not Woofie.
0: Not Woofie, Fluffhead. But there is a pound of ground. Pound how? In every can of Mr. Liverface's dead dog cat food.
1: I'll take one of each.
0: You are one of these. And one for Granddad. Well, dogs and cats, cats and dogs, your pets will eat them all. I chop them up and stuff them in a can, and I stick them on the grocery wall.

0: morning, everybody, and glad to have you with us on the Ben Bland All the Day, All Night. Certainly is wonderful to be with you again this morning, and a little early in the morning for me to do this every single day. A little sip of my coffee. Really set you up, Kathy. Well, glad to have you with us for a fine B-movie again today on the old matinee. And I'll tell you what, I don't know whether I've let you in on this story before, but about how the B-movies got that name. This seems like it's a long, long time ago. Interesting story. In the silent days, seems these old movies, they were shot in giant studios, you know, the big high ceilings and the rafters up there, and very, very high up. And in those days, why, the bees, would they come up there and they'd build nests up in the top of those rafters.
1: Man.
0: And it was because of that. Well, I can tell you more about that story maybe tomorrow or between commercials today, but first of all, got the information. Oh, yes, this is a very big movie. This movie was nominated for the Academy Award back in 1951. And it's the award for best hat design. Actually, according to our research people, it was best hat design from a hat based on a hat from another medium. And it didn't win, so it doesn't make a lot of difference anyway, but it was right in there. It's a great Nick Danger feature movie. Now, this movie, this is the third or fourth in that series called Frame Me Pretty. And it stars, of course, like always, Houston Bogus as Nick, with Rex Spofford, Patricia Zunt, and Bill Ding. And that Bill Ding, what a hell of an actor he used to be. I'll tell you, his death scenes are among the most immortal scenes. Well, you'll see him anyway a little later on. Just one more thing to say before we go right on with the movie. That's about the trivia quiz. We do have a interesting question for you today, and that is, who is a very prominent television personality today that was in the movies back in these days, 1951, and he plays the nemesis, shall we say, to Nick Danger in this movie, his mortal enemy, and you spot him. And you just give us a call. The numbers are right up there on the screen. And I want you to enjoy them. And make sure you enjoy the movie, too. Let's just go right ahead with it. Frame Me Pretty.

Welcome to my world. That dirty, mean, tough, uncompromising, crazy, low-down, weird kind of world. It's filled with cops and high-speed chases and burning rubber and dames with huge tits. None of it bears much relation to real life, but come on in anyway. Sit down in the rumble seat and let me tell you the story I like to call Frame Me Pretty. It was a rainy night on Exterior Boulevard in Pasadena. One of those day-for-night kind of nights, if you know what I mean. I was down and out and low down and broke. Using my hand as a windshield wiper wasn't working. I was broker than I'd ever been. Spent my last buck on 6 gallons of ethyl in Hollywood. Looked like she was running out on me. Yep, the little red needle was shuddering around empty. Just like a dame at the end of a long ride. I needed a drink bad. I looked in the glove compartment. Gloves. Still, I could always suck on 2 fingers of this one. Sweet, sour, mash smell of bourbon and strawberry lipstick cut through my brain like a fresh lawnmower. What a weekend. What a tomato. Anyway, where was I? Exterior Boulevard, Pasadena. This fruity voice on the other end of the phone had offered me easy money for a simple babysitting job. You know, bodyguarding. So I said I'd take it. I'd take anything. Gee, look at the size of these houses. Here it was, number 108. Talk about rich. These people had an imported Italian marble driveway. Hope I hit the Doberman and not the kitty.

0: I hate rich people. I hate them and their dumb, stupid, rich problems. This place, for instance, it's like a mausoleum or a movie studio. Obviously, only the stiffs inside can tell me which.
1: Good evening, monsieur.
0: This monkey smelled like the powder room at the aircraft factory. What's that perfume you're wearing, sister?
1: Oh, this? It's my favorite. French tub bubble water. And my cigarettes. Egyptian, of course. A Farouqiu. Unfortunately, it's my last. My name is Ricky Rococo.
0: I spell my name G. Ah, forget it.
1: Danger, is that not correct? It was I who spoke to you on the phone. I'm so glad you found your way here. You know, these hot nights confuse me so. The reek of magnolias that's around the house is enough to drive me mad. Well, Mr. Danger, won't you follow me inside? It's a very big and old house. You must stay very close to me, or you might get lost. Here, follow me up this spiral staircase, and we will meet my master. By the way, Mr. Danger, you don't happen to have any Egyptian cigarettes on you, do you?
0: No, I keep a couple of them locked in my safe at the bank.
1: What a pity. My boss, my uncle, General Starstruck, would absolutely prohibit me from smoking when we're in the aquarium room where we're going. Would you like to raise fish, Mr. Danger?
0: General Lancelot Starsucker. I had heard of him. Millionaire, recluse, publisher, the richest and most boring man in L.A. Nothing ever happened to this guy. I don't know. Obviously, they were going to wheel this old gent out for a walk, and I was supposed to protect him from Dillinger.
1: Mr. Danger!
0: Yeah?
1: Where are you?
0: I'm over here.
1: So am I.
0: Keep talking, and I'll follow the sound of your voice.
1: Okay.
0: Wait a minute.
1: Let's not talk at the same time.
0: What? Oh, this is never going to work.
1: Oh. There you are. Well, luckily, we seem to have ended up in front of the aquarium room, Mr. Danger. I hope it will not inconvenience you greatly, but I'm afraid I'm going to have to frisk you. Gesundheit. Ricky says, put up your hands. Ricky says, open your coat.

0: it's Egyptian.
1: All right, Caesar, I've had enough of you. Get over here and stop playing our stupid games. And boss, come out here, General. We're ready for you now.
2: Promises not to be too difficult.
0: Yeah, but who keeps their promises these days, General?
2: I like that private investigator with a sense of humor.
0: I don't like it. Not enough money in it. Listen, speaking of money, I get $35 a day and expenses. Some of it I get now.
2: That's not terribly difficult. As you know, I'm a very wealthy man. I love the feel of money, Mr. Danger. Like the skin of dead men. With dead men's pictures printed on it. Yeah.
0: General, there's a lot of $35 a day in here. From what I've seen of your help, I ain't going to last
2: no,
0: more than one.
2: No, no, no. Keep it. You're going to need it, you know. Good lawyers cost money, Mr. Danger.
0: Lawyers? What do I need a lawyer for? You nuts?
2: Far from it. Shall we get down to business, then? Is that fine oiled weapon of yours loaded?
0: Yeah. In a manner of speaking, General, I'm always loaded.
2: May I see it, sir?
0: I guess an old gent like you can't do much harm.
2: Yes, indeed. I see it's a very rare weapon, sir. This is a Japanese Vickers Wembley. Very strange and exotic revolver. They don't make these anymore, and for good reason. They're not accurate beyond 2 feet, are they, Mr. Danger? Yes, yes, well, that fact doesn't matter a great deal to either of us anymore, then, does it, Mr. Danger? Ah!

0: for terrorist fashions from Europe, for the victim and for the victimizer. We call it the mode de technique. Isn't it beautiful? Here is my model who come all the way from the Ile-de-France, near Anhui, who is making a very fine model of the new old leather coat with a special hidden pocket for the false passport and a special hidden pocket in the back to carry the most dangerous of all weapons, the French cigarette, all from Yves Saint Stool of Paris, Illinois. Thank you.
1: Come, bring up a chair and sit down and talk to these wonderful, wonderful people. Come right down front. So exciting to have you here. They're such beautiful, beautiful clothes. They're clothes that do, as we promised you before the models came on, they're clothes that really do say the unsayable.
0: Well, look, I believe to say the unsayable is the function of the celebrity.
1: Oh, I know.
0: Really, you know, because a celebrity should be seen and heard saying anything as loudly as possible on all media at all times. This is the function of the celebrity. You should know you're a celebrity, Logan.
1: Oh, well, no, not really.
0: Logan,
1: no, not Logan. Really. I mean, I eat with celebrities, and I shop with celebrities, and I sleep with celebrities, but I'm not really a celebrity.
0: Oh, local. Your name is all over the show. Local host.
1: But
0: and that is the secret of a celebrity, n'est-ce pas?
1: But Eve, your name, it's a household word. Stool.
0: That's because I put my name and my initials on everything that I design. The clothes, the cars, the apartments, the whoopee cushion. It makes no difference, you know. But, you know, local, being a celebrity is not all pickles and wine. Yes, there is a lot of bread, but there is a lot of pain. Because being a celebrity, you are always very high. And being so high, you have an overview. And I can see first what is coming for this country.
1: Now
0: and
1: this,
0: it is not very pretty.
1: It's true. We were talking backstage in the green room just before the show about this. And as you know, all celebrities are very, very conscious of the terrible problems that face our country today. And we were talking particularly about
0: the energy crisis.
1: And well, Eve promised that if I let him, and I will, and you're
0: thank
1: here,
0: you.
1: And you want to hear it, and I know I want to hear it, he promised that he would say the unsayable about the energy crisis, about the real problem that faces today.
0: Well, you give me the strength to do it, you know. Well, you know, there is not enough energy to go around. So, if you are too old, or if you are too sick, or too unemployable, or just too wasted, then sooner or later, we are going to have to turn the lights out on you.
1: Isn't that incredible? I mean, that shows you the kind of thinking that goes on among celebrities. And speaking of celebrities, we have a man for you today that, you've all seen him on the Love Boat, people, just last week. A wonderful, wonderful performance on
0: Stupid
1: Train.
0: He was a big driving wheel.
1: He's, of course, an ex-football player, an ex-baseball player,
0: beautiful.
1: A cow wrangler, a horse diver, all of these. He's just been a wonderful, wonderful man, a tremendous celebrity. I know you're all going to be so happy to see him. I know I am. Will you welcome, please, Bubba Waters?
0: Bubba Waters.
1: Oh, you have a lot of fans here tonight, Bubba. And I know that they're all very, very anxious to hear what you have to say, like all celebrities, about this very important problem. Were you listening on the monitor backstage?
2: Yeah, it's a horse driver, local, not a horse diver.
1: Oh. Well, I just never know about these technical terms.
2: I can see you. I can see you were never born in a barn. Yeah, well, energy. So some of it I heard that. I see you understand some English. Listen, energy, my favorite subject. Couldn't hear too much back in the green room there, so filled with boat people.
1: Oh, Jibber,
3: yeah, I know. Boy, very small, though.
2: Them two sisters that sing are really something.
3: They'll
2: pink,
3: be up real
2: pink
3: soon.
2: Legs, too.
3: They'll be out.
2: Energy, absolutely. I couldn't agree less or more, whichever it is, with what he was saying. It is he, isn't it? No, seriously, energy, the energy question. Well, I'd like to say that in this business of ours, our industry, whether it's on the field of sport or whether it's in your movie studios or on your TV talk shows, that it's the little guy that's important. You know what I'm talking about out there, the fans, you know what I mean? Some people call them fans, some people call them little guys, yeah. Some people call them jerks. Some people call them little jerks. That don't matter. They're the important thing. I'd like to make my point if I could.
1: I wish you would. Would you give him a close up for this, please?
2: Thanks. I think it's the little guys that are important, and the little guy wants things done right, even if it's being done to him.
1: I think at this point, I'm totally prepared to tell a little joke.
4: A joke?
1: I don't often have too many jokes to tell. I don't remember them very well. We worked this one out, I'll ask you, how many Californians does it take to screw in a light bulb?
4: I know. Oh, it takes none, because a light bulb is too small a plus to a screw in.
2: Type mistakes. You see, we worked this out in the green room.
1: That's
2: I'm supposed
1: right.
2: to feed you the line. Okay, let's try it again. Merv, how many Californians does it take to screw in a light bulb?
1: Well, I'm glad you asked me that. It takes 8 to screw in a light bulb. I'll tell you why. It takes 1 actually to screw it in, and then it takes 3 to experience it and feel it in that special California way, and then it takes 4 to turn it into a TV pilot.
4: I don't get it. Why don't we talk about something I understand, all right? Let's talk about boots, huh? Let me show the people the new boots that I am bringing out this spring. These are the Yves Saint School self-operated energy crisis all octopus skin microwave pain generation boots. You see, we take the octopus while it's still alive and we skin him so we get the soft skin. It's only soft when they die and get very brittle, all right? But he is not dead yet. We take then the octopus and we plant him here in the Lucite Hill with the little generator. Now, every time you walk down Rodeo Drive or Park Avenue or the Via Venezia, you know, every time you press down with the heel, you squeeze the octopus, creating a great pain. And the pain is transubstantiated into electricity, and the electricity run up the wires in the boot and make my initials YSS come to life in neon. Five. Pain is very attractive to certain people, and it's $5,000 a pair at Neiman Marcum. Thank you very much.
1: Oh, that's
4: very
1: good.
4: That's
1: wonderful. Bob, have you anything to boots to add about boots? The subject of boots here, perhaps tonight. I mean, I know you're from the South or the West, where they wear them.
2: I'm from up north here, local little town up around Fresno. I grew up wearing boots, of course. Stopped wearing them a few years ago. It seemed sort of elitist when every fruit in Beverly Hills was wearing them. And I prefer wearing things that... I prefer wearing things that your people, you know, that the man in the street guys can wear. These cost $250. They're these boat people sandals.
4: You mean to tell me you think you make in fashion with those soy sauce slip-outs?
2: Yeah.
4: Well, let me tell you something. Baba. You are a celebrity, huh?
2: Yeah.
4: Well, you are a traitor, too. Because it is the duty of the celebrity to spend as much money as possible, as publicly as possible, forever on as many useless items as you cannot afford to buy. Otherwise, this whole country will become what you have become fashion-wise, a gray, senseless, petty, bourgeois mass of just looking at the way you look at the way you dress. look at the way you neck. You have to want to throw to the plastic of the boots. Well, anything can happen in Las Vegas, can it?
1: Oh. I feel much, much better.
2: Thank you.
5: Great. Bubba? Bubba? You're just sitting there with them. An expression of amazement on your face, and I'm wondering what you think about this.
2: Well, Johnny, I think that... well, what occurs to me first off, it's a little unusual. This man is not only roped up in front of two bona fide U.S.-born celebrities, but in front of every little jerk in the audience out here. Hell, I'm as sophisticated as the next man. I like your footwear. I'd like to take them $50,000 microwave octopus boots of yours, and, well, I'd like to maybe shove them right up your $50,000 microwave ass. You know?
4: To publicize my fashions, not to be insulted by some gravy sucking rouge neck. You think you understand the best of fashion, Baba? I show you the best of fashion. You understand?
5: Celebrities here too, because we're all in Las Vegas. So I'll tell you what, don't go away, anybody. We'll be back in just 2 minutes with a wonderful man, a credit dentist who's going to law school by night. So stick with us, okay?

with me, Bill Lump, and these are today's top stories. The octopus alert along the Southern California coastline continues unabated today. Latest pictures from hell confound scientists. As the Satan 1 hell probe reveals an atmosphere composed of hairspray, cigarette smoke, and solid air freshener. From Mexico, our special correspondent in the field, Jesus Tortilla, has more horror stories to tell on the plight of illegal American oil pickers. And a local credit dentist, Dr. Donald, is charged by the medical board for allegedly performing oral prophylaxis on unconscious patients. We'll have all these stories and more on the 4:30, 5:35, 6:05, 7 o'clock, 7:30, 7:45, and 5 and 40 o'clock news. With the all-new news attack tag team, me, Bill Lump, Connie Hunk, Vince Muck Diver, and the achingly beautiful Volvo Toyota. News

0: 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This is Kurt Erickson from Austin, Texas. 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
4: Not the end. Yes. Call back tomorrow, okay? Good, good. Well, there's another loser in the trivia quiz. Nice talking to that lady, though, real sweetheart. And that means we're going to add another $5 into the Jibberson jackpot on the old trivia quiz today. It brings it up to about enough to get a tank full of gas. So it's worth calling in for as soon as you think you've seen the answer to this week's trivia quiz question is, what famous television star of today played a very small role in this Nick Danger movie of the past? Well, you just give us a call and let us know. And now, we'll go on with just one familiar word from those wonderful folks at the Handgun School of Truck Stopping. Oh, here's another nice word from those good folks out at Spoil and Broil's new chicken in a body bag. Well, all right. We'd like you all to tune in tonight at 8 o'clock tonight. Guess we've all got to dance sometime.
5: We didn't get that.
4: Oh, that's the nuclear disastrophe disco telethon. Nuclear disastrophe tonight at 8 o'clock, wherever you are. Well, I'll be right back right after this.

That's right. And we dug down to the bare bottom of our overstocked and underused air raid shelter to bring up the lowest of low, low values for you. Special this week at Jimerson. 50 gallon drums of 1950s water in heavy syrup. 50 cents a gallon. Truckloads of boxes of broken insect chips. $5 a truckload and you can keep the truck. And giant galvanized owl hams. Hopelessly rusted together and lots of about 50, or about 50 cents a lot. And that's not a lot. Not at Jimerson, where the prices will drive you mad. So be like me and reach the TV and grab the first person you see.

0: we're back to the old matinee, and we're going to... are you my guest? Is this the guest? Would you just bring a chair down over here as a guest part of the show? Came a little surprised to me. My producer doesn't tell me everything, you know. Like, what's your name, young man?
1: Joey Demographico.
0: I guess I'm
1: your average viewer.
0: Uh-huh. Yes, you are. Could you tell us how old you are?
1: I'm a male, 18 to 25.
0: Does make it average, doesn't it?
1: Yeah. No.
0: Where do you come from?
1: Devo Heights, Ohio.
0: What brings you to town? What do you do there in Devo?
1: Nothing. I work nights at the Bosun Bob Power Burger, and during the day I just like to watch a lot of television. And I was watching that Jefferson ad, you know, and when they pull you through the set, and then here I am.
0: Yeah, I know that ad. Drives me nuts.
1: Well, I kind of like it. It got me here. Say, what channel are we on?
0: Oh, well, I don't know about that. This part of the show is syndicated, and we're on 220 different
2: stations. Really?
0: Yeah. I have no idea. I do have to get back to the movie, or all these fine folks are waiting. If you don't have anything to add, why not just go back and sit in the back and watch the movie on the monitor,
1: great.
0: Okay?
3: Lovely to have you with us.
4: Could you get me into the movies?
3: You're lucky to be on television.
1: So are you.
0: Okay,
1: we'll be right back. There's a bottle of liquor there under the palm.
0: Yeah, I'll take care of it a little later on.
1: Okay.
0: Okay, well, now danger returns, dear friend, with Frame Me Pretty.
5: When you're framed this pretty, they usually hang you in a museum. I kept asking myself the same stupid question over and over again. Why am I so stupid? Why am I so stupid? Why am I so stupid? Why am I so stupid? I wasn't the only person asking tough questions either.
6: Hey, Danger.
5: Yeah?
6: What's a three-letter word for

0: the braces of the beautiful blushing bride, Fluteward.
1: With pleasure, Lieutenant Bradshaw, sir.
0: I don't need no iron maidens to handle no two bits.
1: Lieutenant, can I take the cuffs off of me, too?
0: Fluteward.
1: Shut up, sir.
2: Change your cover. Let me get it. This is the happiest day of my life. Yeah. You want to know why?
1: Chief.
2: What is it, Chief?
1: I haven't got the key for the other cup, Chief.
2: In the car, by the siren. Danger! This is the happiest day of my life.
1: Chief, and let me see. Is the door of the car open, or do I have to get another pair of keys to get into the
0: car? Get out of here!
1: Come on, Chief, I'm leaving.
0: Kill you!
1: Sorry, Chief. Now!
0: Like I was saying, Danger.
2: Where was I?
1: Happiest day of
0: happiest
1: life.
0: Day of my life. This is the happiest day of my life, Danger. You want to know why?
2: I'll tell you. Because I'm going to put you in the hot seat.
3: Jesus, Bradshaw. That was horrible. All the money you make, you could go to France and take lessons from Marcel Marceau. Bradshaw, for Christ's sake, I didn't do it.
2: You didn't do it. Oh, we find you standing in the middle of the old man's aquarium.
3: Oh.
2: And you got 100,000 clams in your hand.
3: I can explain that.
2: And a hot rod with your prints all over.
3: No, he killed himself.
2: And you didn't do it, huh?
3: No.
2: Well, we got a picture of you
0: standing over the dead man's body with a gun in your hand. A picture taken by the dead man's respectable nephew, a Mr. Ricky Rococo.
3: A fruit.
0: A respectable magnolia importer. You didn't do it, huh?
3: No.
0: Well, tell me this, Gumshoe. Whose picture is this?
3: This is a picture of Joan Crawford tied up in a child's bed.
0: Oh, yeah, that's a great one. I collect them all. Have you seen the one of Hey,
3: listen,
0: and FDR in the...
3: My life is at stake here.
0: Yeah?
3: Now let me give you this prepared speech that I use in these emergencies at all times.
0: Nick, wait, Nick.
3: Perhaps we ain't always been on the same side of every case. You know what I mean?
0: True, Nick.
3: But basically, we're on the same side of the law. That makes us family. Do you know what I'm talking about?
0: Family.
3: In a family situation, the cop does the right thing by the PI in this case.
0: Nick. Hold it. What do you want?
3: I want 24 hours to clear myself.
0: 24 hours?
3: Yeah.
0: In 24 hours, Nick, the police lieutenant who caught the cold-blooded murderer of General Starsucker is going to be running for DA. Yeah, and guess what? Here's his campaign kitty. That's right, Danger. I'm going to be DA. You're going to be DOA. That's right. You died escaping. Ain't it a shame?
3: Jesus, Bradshaw, you never go this far before. Listen, can I get out of this some way? I know. I can make a campaign contribution.
2: Campaign contribution?
3: Yeah.
2: How much did you have in mind, Nick?
3: Well, how about a buck?
0: Hey, Nick. Come on back, Nick. I was going to let you go. It was just a little joke.
3: A joke? I like jokes.
0: Just a little joke, and here's the punchline.

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is 30 years old and makes over $40,000 a year in

useless BS television. Wrapping up tonight with Ike and Dick and Harry gets loose with a big word on. Thank you, Mr. President. Joey's House, with Cleveland's favorite young adult, Joey Demographical.

0: out into deep right center field. Jackson goes back on the warning track. He's under it. He's lost it in the lights. He snags it at the last minute, and the Yankees sweep another series from the Indians, leaving the hapless Clevelanders in last place.
1: Golly. There's nothing to root for anymore. I mean, Cleveland Indians couldn't even win if nobody was playing. They need somebody new. They need some fresh talent. They need me. I can see it now. Managerial Ramirez has gone all

0: He checks first. He checks the TV camera. I'm off. Here's the wind up. The kick, and there's the pitch. It's the right three.
1: Into a real retriever.
0: You want to play ball? Okay, I'll pitch you back. There we
2: Joey, oh, you make me so mad sometimes. I just come down to take a snooze in front of the news.
0: Oh, now, wait a minute. Go. Graham, it's almost 8 o'clock. And
2: I don't care what time it is.
0: My turn.
2: I like to watch that French Muff Diver.
0: Yeah.
2: He puts me right up.
0: Grant is going to pretend to be asleep in front of the TV again, and you know that I get points at school for watching the new primetime show.
2: Yeah, look at that.
0: Come here and sit down, Nazia. Do we have to repeat this same episode over and over and over again like a silly replay on your sports games? Look, son, that's my father over there, your grandpa.
3: I noticed.
0: He's only got a few more minutes to live. Can't you at least let him enjoy them in front of the artificial world of the television?
3: Dad.
0: Besides, son.
3: You're such a meatball.
0: The cathode rays give him a nice tan.
3: Oh.
0: I just sit quietly and I memorize the TV guide.
3: Oh, this whole house is turning into a bunch of sleepwalkers.
0: Oh, he's quiet.
3: Mexican television again, Dad. You lied. You lied to me. You told me the doctor told you she was cured.
0: Well, she was cured, Joey, but she just happened to walk past the Mexican maid's room when the door was open.
3: Just
0: a minor flashback.
3: Dad. Dad, I got to get out of Cleveland and get into a major arbitron suite area.
0: Joey, what the hell are you talking about?
2: Dad. I don't get famous soon. I'm gonna go crazy.
0: You haven't got far to go, have you?
2: Oh, Dad, I gotta get famous.
0: How are you gonna get famous in Cleveland?
2: Leave.
0: Leave?
2: Leave.
4: The autumn leaves like dance drift by my window.
0: Oh, look at her. She thinks she's on the variety program.
5: Hey, no, she's pretty good, too.
3: I didn't say leave. Joey, show it. Here, Joey, see? I didn't say leave. I said leave.
2: Leave?
3: Yeah, Mom.
6: Shh, mira. Quiero verlo con huevo.
2: My little Joey is going to leave.
3: Yeah, Mom.
0: Where is she?
3: I don't know. I'll look it up.
2: Joey, baby.
3: Yeah.
2: I'm like a cat on a hot tin roof, Joey.
3: What is she talking about?
0: Public broadcast series.
2: Like a doggy in a hot tin dog food can. Joey, baby.
3: Yeah.
2: Look at me, honey.
3: I'm looking at you,
2: look
3: Mom.
2: Down at me, honey.
3: I'm looking, Mom.
2: Joey, look deep into my eyes,
3: yeah,
2: baby.
3: Mom,
2: baby.
3: What do you want to tell
2: Joey,
3: me?
2: Joey, I want to show you something, Joey.
3: What is it, Mom?
2: Woo!

0: Sit down over there.
1: Gramps, I got a dream, Gramps.
0: You do?
1: Yeah.
0: Say, you ain't got a cigar, do you?
1: Oh.
0: All I got left is these damn plastic things. They ain't worth nothing, Joey.
1: Gramps.
0: Yeah.
1: I got a dream.
0: I don't care, Joey.
1: And I gotta start dreaming it soon, Gramps.
0: Yeah.
1: Or I'm gonna wake up.
0: Yeah.
1: Asleep. On my feet. Like everybody else in Cleveland. We gotta get out of here, Gramps. We gotta sell a house and move to Hollywood.
0: Yeah.
1: And I'll work real, real hard, see? And I'll get my own independent TV production company. And it'll be a real company. It'll make real programs with everybody on it leading real lives. And no ageism or sexism or racism or economic depravityism. What do you think?
0: Eh? What?
1: Nobody is listening to me!
2: Listen to me. I'm Joey Demographico of Joey's house. Yeah, but let me tell you something. That's not my real house. This is. And how do I know? Because I own it. And how do I know I own it? I just sold it.
1: Hey, I didn't want to sell. My grandfather was born in that ice chest. My father built that gun closet and stayed in it during the entire Second World War. And my mom still lives up in that room. Yeah. I didn't want to sell till I met the expert from Balloon 2000 Realty. He showed me so much money, I knew I had to move. You when you meet the man from Balloon 2000. Oh, here he is now with the new owners, the Ding Dongs. First boat people on the block. Well, I'm getting myself up and out of here thanks to Balloon 2000. Oh.

0: Cold baked beans, catsup, cottage cheese, and a flat diet Dr. Pepper. I've got to take a wicked shit.
1: We're gonna have a goddamn highball first.

0: I thought we were going to watch some TV. 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There's nothing on. They canceled the stupid bowl. Shit. I'd have done 10 foot.
1: At ease, at ease, Mr. President. Well, well, well. Sure is a lot more peaceful around here since Jimmy fired the entire White House staff.
0: I'll drink to that.
1: Hell, I'll drink to anything.
2: Say, Mr. President, have you got the TV guide?
0: We're not going to watch television, for Christ's sake. We're going to have a few more goddamn highballs. Then we're going to light a fire in the fireplace, turn up the air conditioning, and you and I are going to play the piano. Do you know chopsticks?
2: What's a piano?
0: You know, I like this show. I especially like you, General. You won the war.
1: Yes, yes, Mr. President. You started it.
0: But, Mr. President, I dropped the goddamn bomb.
1: Good. You really gave him hell, Harry.
0: You know, I never did like him.
1: Which one?
0: The little one in the hat. Mean. He never would have been president if it hadn't been for my heart.
1: And the little honey in the hot springs, Delano.
2: Say, Mr. President, have we eaten our dinner yet?
0: Well, I sure have, hell have. I gotta go to that crapper.
1: Smells like World War I all over again in here.
0: Ah, yes. Mustard gas and dead horses.
1: Well, I'm going to go to Korea. Play some golf. I'm going to take little David with me. While I'm gone, I want you to look out for the military industrial complex and him. Four years.
0: Do I remember you? Do I like you?
2: Do you know what I like? Ask me.
3: What do you like?
0: What do you like?
2: Big nipples.

0: big old, fat old, big old, great big old, huge old, big old, great big old nipples. I remember everything. I remember the way there always used to be something to eat on the floor in the White House. The rugs, anything. I remember that woman in Ehrlichman's office, the one with the huge legs and the flat top. Damn, that woman could boogie. The rest of it might as well have been a dream. Just a dream. Shit, who looks that?
1: Open that door, Richard. Open the door and let me in.
0: He won't have me to kick around. Pardon me.
2: I'd like to give you my own personal recipe for borscht. I got it off of Uncle Joe himself at Yalta. Or was it Potsdam? Ah, it was a wonderful, wonderful time, and I remember Uncle Joe so well.
3: Then
2: he was a happy man.

0: quite as surprised, and I am back. Sometimes I do get just a little bit lost on the show as we go along through the day and evening hours on the old matinee. Certainly am glad to be back with you, though, and I think... is there any winner yet in that trivia quiz?
1: No winner.
0: Ah, well, guess we're going to have to add another quarter pound half-roasted Jefferson owl into the jackpot for this hour. Oh, these are delicious, those owls. And you'll have one. Half an owl is about all I can eat at once. Oh, yes. By the way, the correct answer to the little trivia quiz we were having for you today, we played a little game with you, because the correct answer is me. That's right. Back a long time ago, when I was a real young sprout out there in Hollywood, I got my start to contract player at Paranoid Pictures. And I used to do a lot of parts, well, some little parts, and before they let me go. And one of the pictures I was in was this this very picture here. And so the answer is me, and you'll see me coming up on the screen real soon, because we're going to continue now with a thrilling conclusion. We are ready, aren't we?
1: Ben,
0: of
1: Ben.
0: Frame Me Pretty
1: Ben.
0: With Houston Bogus.
1: Jesus, Ben.
0: right after this word.

0: You know, second half of life had better be the best. This is Henry David Thoreau. And I'm talking today with Pop Speedway. Pops, don't you think it's a little insane at your age to be playing Russian roulette?
1: No, sonny. It beats waiting for your social security check. And the odds in this game are better. I'm a winner. 5 out of 6 times.
0: You know, the second half of life is all you've got. But before your number comes up, make sure it's an account number at Valley of the Shadow Federal Savings.

0: is seriously affecting my sense of direction.
1: I'll try to take a look myself. Hold us steady.
0: How do I do that, boss?
1: Stop moving your hands.
0: Oh, this navigating's really easy once you get a hold on it.
1: I see the light. It's red. Up now, it's turning to yellow. There it is. It's green. I think they're sending that man out, Mr. Gomez, to check the stuff.
0: What?
1: They're off the engine and waiting anchor.
0: I can't wait the anchor. I left the sails downstairs with the opium. I'm sorry.
1: No. Just go downstairs and slit open a few pods.
0: I love the smell of the slit pod. It's the smell of the next oil.
1: Out.
0: That drives me.
1: Out. Ahoy, Gomez!
2: Ahoy!
1: Ahoy there! Cut your engine when you come close aboard.
2: I don't know how.
1: Cut that engine, Gomez!
2: Look out!
1: Look out, Gomez!
2: Get
1: him in it up!
2: Help me! Give me a hand! Yeah, boy!
1: Yeah. Well, welcome aboard the Perfect Alibi, Mr. Gomez. We've never met, sir, but my name is Junior Starsucker. Encantado.
3: That's the wages, Mr. Starsucker. You know, many years ago I was known by another name.
1: Yes, sir?
3: And I'd like to spell that name D-E-N-G-A-R.
1: Dengar? Are you an Egyptian?
3: No, I'm an American. Nick Danger. A-M-R-E-N-I-A-N.
1: But how did you get away from the police?
3: Same way everybody does. That alley out in back of the police station down to Second to Temple. Temple over to Alvarado. Alvarado to Exposition. Exposition led me right to you. Now listen, Star Sucker, you're going to get this worm off the hook your father put me on. I know that Bradshaw and your old man made a deal to frame me. But I got to know something. Why did he kill himself to do it? What's the picture?
1: Not a pretty picture, Mr. Danger. I want you to know that my father did it in order to save the family name from a terrible scandal.
3: Yeah. And the new DA, Bradshaw, I was going to cover up for your little opium operation here. But why did he have to kill himself to do it?
1: Don't shed any tears over my father, Mr. Danger. He was dying already from the incurable family disease.
3: Yes. What's that? Terminal greed?
0: No, Danger! Lead poisoning!

0: You murdered him, Star Sucker.
1: Don't waste any tears on a cousin Ricky, Mr. Danger. Those Egyptian cigarettes were killing him anyway. Well, Gomez, it looks like we have ourselves a Mexican standoff.
2: All right. You are surrounded by the LAPD. This is Lieutenant Bradshaw.
0: No.
2: Perfect alibi.
0: No.
2: Prepare to be boarded.
0: The Starboy.
2: You are under arrest.
0: Wait, no. Don't waste any tears over me, Danger. I'm the last bad sheep in a black flock. There never was a good Star Sucker.
1: All right, ah. Bring him on aboard, Al. Ha. Well, Danger? Looks like we're even.
3: The only thing even about you, Bradshaw, is the bottoms of your feet. Since when did you ever give me a break? What's the story?
1: Bradshaw's dead. He tried to put you in the hot seat, Nick, and now he plucked you out of the frying pan. Aren't you going to thank me?
3: Yeah, Bradshaw. Thanks for nothing.
1: Listen to me, Danger. Let me give you a little piece of advice. Second thought. Let's get out of here, boys. This is a waste of our time.
3: What an adventure. Corpses on board. I lose my life, nearly my license, my gun, my car. Did you notice there wasn't one dame in this whole episode? Not one slit skirt or big nipple, nothing. All I got to show for my pains is a police record, a boatload riddled with magnolias, bullet holes, and full of opium. Steer one of these things. South.

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0: those of you who have been watching us consistently for 5 years know that we are in deep trouble.
1: Yes, sir. Yes, sir.
0: And when I am in deep trouble, dear friends, what do I do? I go to the book. IRS Revised Code. 1978 edition, chapter 11, third paragraph 6, line 14 of 37, inclusive and actual. We, the District of Attorneys, do hereby squeeze, seize, and sequester the aforementioned six movable assets of the so-called offshore dummy shadow semi-religious tax deductible corporation, et cetera, et cetera.

0: no way for my family and me to hear from you unless you get up right now and call this number that's continually moving across my abdomen. And give.
1: Give,
0: because if you don't give,
1: what's gonna happen?
0: Sisters, and if you don't give, brothers,
1: tell them,
0: we're going to go to jail.
1: That's right. They're going to send it to jail.
0: And we don't want to go to jail.
1: Don't.
0: Because jail is hell. And there ain't no good family out there wants to go to hell.
1: Don't.
0: But if we must go to hell, dear friend, I'd like to go with a lot more money than I'd be on the coat for.
1: Pay the Lord.
0: I don't want to go to hell. You don't want to go to hell, and you don't want to send this man to hell.
1: No, sir. No, sir. But I don't want to go.
0: My grandfather. He's more than a man temporarily crippled by the inexplicable grace of the apparently invisible God.
1: Yes, more than that.
0: He is the president of the church corporation.
1: That's right.
0: You don't want to send him to jail.
1: I stand to lose big.
0: You don't want to send this man to hell. We are.
1: No. Sing up.
0: I'm talking about Deacon Dad, my father. A man who has been temporarily cured of the two greatest sins known to man. Unrelenting adultery and divorce.
1: Yes, hallelujah.
0: Thanks for your fine contributions. He has not turned to salt.

0: Church Corporation, but he ain't going to be making no records no more.
1: That's right.
0: Except police records.
1: No.
0: Unless you dig down deep, darling. Well, talking about darling, what about my darling mama? I'm talking about Mama D.
1: Yeah.
0: A woman who has cured herself of TB, hysteria, manic depression, and irreconcilable differences. Hitting Mama, the hottest face healer on the screen. Give him a little taste of your power, Mama.
2: Hey, Lord.
0: I feel a tremendous healing

0: Federal Marshal Station around the back of the auditorium. But right now I feel a tremendous healing coming on. Let's all you Christians turn to your Christian neighbor on your right and shake his hand.
1: Come on now, don't be a stranger. Come on,
0: Now turn to your neighbor on your right. Take his hand. Place it upon your hemorrhoid. They're gone. Service later on the healing will cure this man of ad libbing. I feel a tremendous healing coming on down here somewhere. A healing in the area of the rectum.
2: The rectum
0: down here. It's me. Tremendous healing, a double healing. Don, come down here and look at this. These two fine young men. Young ladies, are experiencing a double lung healing.
3: Oh, double
0: lung healing. Your cure, girls, don't see us after the show.
2: Hallelujah, hallelujah, God my Jesus. We're talking about a woman that's got the power. Who wants the power tonight?
3: I want the power. I need the power.
2: Why do you need the power?
3: I've got to have the power because of these boys.
2: He won't to walk.
3: That's right.
2: He needs the power, but the power is not in your heart,
3: no,
2: dear friend.
3: No.
2: And it is not in your mind.
3: No, not up here.
2: It's in your pocket. Hallelujah, hallelujah. Reach into your pocket.
3: That's right.
2: And pull out a $100 bill.
3: Yeah, down here. Hey.
2: Look whose picture's on it.
4: Whose picture's on it?
2: Ben Franklin on Repenting Liberty.
3: That's right. Yeah.
2: And he's dead. But that dead man can bring life to my grandfather.
3: Hey, hallelujah.
2: Stand up, son. Stand up.
3: I need your strength now.
2: Put a dollar. Put a dollar in your hand. That's right. Touch
3: I need
2: this man's
3: strength.
2: Hold
3: I need
2: now.
3: To hold on to that.
2: Hold it.
3: I got it. I need another one. I need another one.
2: Oh,
3: I got it.
5: TV. What's on, Grant? He's asleep. No surprise. That PTL club put you to sleep faster than a red. Oh, well. There must be something, huh? Take a look. Click!
6: Lucy!
5: Lucy.
6: Guess what? The divorce is off!
5: Oh, no divorce, Grant!
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5: 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There must be something else on. 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

Richard Parker, ladies and gentlemen, Richard Parker.

Well, dear friends, that's it for the show tonight. Hope you all enjoyed yourselves. Be sure to tell your friends about the chat. Let's get lots and lots of folks in here. Thanks to Cat for all his great collages. Thanks to Merlin the Web Magician for conjuring up this wonderful chat for us to use. 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Happy trails. 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
2: 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We are controlling transmission. If we wish to make it louder, we will bring up the volume. 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We will control the horizontal. We will control the vertical. We can roll the image. Make it flutter. 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Or sharpen it to crystal clarity. 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We repeat, there is nothing wrong with your television set. You are about to participate in a great adventure. 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

Yes, the fantastic Fifth Dimension with Aquarius, I think 1969. Now, my dear friends, I'm celebrating the Beatles. Artie is doing something. I certainly hope I pass this impending audition.

Yes, that's Amore by Dean Martin. What a tune. From the 50s. Days of Wine and Roses. In memory, yes. Of who? Who did that song? But it's being done by RDS. Yes. I certainly hope I pack the audition.

And that, of course, was Rockwell. Someone Watching Me from 1984. Now, my dear friends, my classic, Smile by RDS. I certainly hope I pass this audition.

0: Yeah, Brucey.
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0: time already, Mommy.
1: Yes, my dear friends.
2: Who's that?
1: Yes.
2: Yes, what?
0: Is it time, Mommy, for my show, Mommy?
2: Yes, I guess it is. I was dreaming that my show was going to start and someone else was talking and it wasn't me.
0: Who was it? Mommy, who was it?
1: Welcome, dear friends, to the latest RDS Gate Show. For, let's see, the 8th, I believe. June 8, 2025. I cannot believe that time has escalated to the point where it's moving so quickly. And this never happened years ago. You certainly remember as a child, I said it countless times. Time moves slower when you are younger. A day lasted 2 days. A week, 3 days. 3 weeks. A summer vacation, 4 months. Everything lasted longer. A school day in classroom was torture. It went on for hours. You couldn't wait for 3 p.m. That's just the way things are, but now everything's just rushing by, and I just hate it. I just hate it. Cecil, I see Cecil. Are you here?
3: Yes, I'm here.
1: Cecil, how are you, Trumpy Bear? Do you have a mask on Trumpy?
3: Yes, I don't want to catch COVID again.
1: Again? Or should I say again? Yes, you're right, he did have COVID, didn't he? President Trump back then.
3: Yes.
1: So you put a mask on him, that makes you think the virus or virus is here, my dear Cecil.
3: I don't know.
1: Cecil, you're just too cute. Get back on that little rocking horse there, you little British wonderful ghost. And keep Trumpy company. Trumpy Bear. It's a classic, Trumpy Bear. Everyone should buy it. It should be one. It should be staple in the family. I mean, I'm sure Blair has one in the closet somewhere. Get your Trumpy Bear while you can. What's a measly $39.95 plus shipping and taxes? And taxes. Yes, I don't know. So what did you hear? Is the background there? It must be. You heard, firstly, Aquarius by the Fifth Dimension, I believe, in 1969. I think Randy likes that song. Something. Something by RDS Music. Yes, something. Another cover of mine, That's Amore. That's Amore by Dean Martin. Days of Wine and Roses in memory of Andy Williams. I couldn't think of his name when I introduced it earlier. Days of Wine and Roses, another classic of mine. Someone is Watching Me by Rockwell. Remember that song from 1984? Yes, yes, and he was the son of Gordy, Berry Gordy, I believe, who owned Motown Records. Yes, so he was a rich kid back then, in 1984, when Michael Jackson sang with that song. I don't remember what it charted. It wasn't one, but it was a good song. Then, after that, Smile, my classic, in memory of all these people that are just going through terrible times. They hold back the tear. Things will get better. Smile by RDS, Jerry Lewis, Eat Your Heart Out,
2: You could never do that song like that. Volare, 1958 number one by Domenico Mandrogro. Mandrogro, Italian song. I just love the Italian organ in that tune. It's absolutely countless. See You in September, the original from 1958. Who did that again? I don't even remember now. Since I don't have you, a wonderful song from the 50s, late 50s, this, by the Skyliners. Hello, Ron. Hello, wonderful Rich in Heaven, and all the other wonderful sky scanners who left us, and anyone who left us, in memory of you, the dying. Hello, Kurt. Hello, Randy. Clay and Rachel. Kevin, are you here? Brian? Should I dare mention Renee? I think she's sleeping on me. Anyone who's listening, including Blair, you know Blair has that wonderful, wonderful Trumpy Bear hidden, probably hidden in the closet. I don't know, he's a Republican. He loves Trump, but still he won't show you that he bought something. Oh no, even though Blair knows how classic it is. A Trumpy Bear. People will kill for it now. I bet you can't even get it. Now, when do I come on? I come on Sunday from 10 to 11 p.m. Eastern. Followed by an older show, which I picked for Pat to play. Then, Wednesday from 6 to 7 p.m. Eastern. Followed by Clay and Rachel's The World According to Them. They play some unusual artists, which I really never heard, were mostly good. Then, we have, of course, Kurt's wonderful show from 7 to 9 p.m. Eastern. The Roadkill Show, yes. The Roadkill. Then we have wonderful Ron, oh my God, with Rockamania, the Rocket Show, every Sunday from 4 to 6 p.m. Eastern. He puts together a marvelous show. And of course my replay, oh then I come on again, of course, I come on from 10 to 11 p.m. Eastern, Ringo. Why are you leaving me out? Why are you leaving the living legend out? Then I come, of course, late Thursday into Friday, 1 to 2 a.m. And then after that, covers for about 57 minutes. Oh, yes, you would just love my songs. I seem to miss them a lot of times. I fall asleep. Well, anyways, the background here. Are we here, background? Because you know Mr. RDS saw... cannot mix properly. I can sing, but I just can't mix. What time do we have here? We have 44 minutes, 52 seconds into the latest RDS Gate Show. And of course, I am recording this program on a cloudy day, warm out, humid, cloudy, wet. I mean, this area is no good for somebody with arthritis. No, it's part of New York. I have no idea. Someone said it's the lake effect. There's a lot of lakes in the area. But I mean, come on. What's the humidity? And you know what I noticed too also? If you compare the weather in London and in New York, it's so very similar in the summer or whatever. Isn't that strange? Of course, the winters, of course, are not as severe, and the summers, I don't think, are quite as hot. But it's very, very close to the weather in New York, London, even though we are on a different latitude. I have no idea why.
1: Yes, I read all the songs. Now I will be reading, my friends. You shall get educated in some capacity. I will be reading for Gate Magazine.
2: Yes.
1: Just to see what's going on there. I don't have the latest issue.
2: Is the background acceptable?
1: I hope you hear it somewhere back there. You probably do. Family reports alien encounter after seeing something fall from the sky. On April 30th, 2023, my birthday, oh heavens, around 11:50 p.m., Las Vegas Metro Police received a call from a frightening resident. The caller said he saw a bright light streak across the night sky. About an hour later, another resident called the police to see another, report another sighting. Two strange individuals walking in his Northwest Valley backyard. Oh, heavens. The caller said his family saw something fall from the sky, which landed near his home. There's like an 8 to 10 foot person beside it and another one inside, and it has big eyes and it's looking at us and it's still there. The caller told the police dispatch, "It's in my backyard, I swear to God. This is not a joke. They're 100% not human." Now, is he smoking something strange, or perhaps drinking gin with a straw? You know it's a fact, if you drink alcohol, you know, like liquor and old booze and scotch with a straw, it's worse. It goes right to the head. The dispatch sent two officers to investigate, and their body cameras filmed a large, bright object descending from the sky. News media obtained the body camera video, and the officers can be heard saying, "I'm so nervous right now. I have butterflies, bro." This is what these pansy police officers are saying, and they're getting paid pretty good. "I saw a shooting star, and now these people say they're aliens in their backyard. What's next, mommy?" Very frightened, aren't they? And this is in Las Vegas. The officer stated that one of his partners also saw something falling out of the sky. The police could be heard asking the witness what they saw. "It was a big creature," the witness replied. "More than 10 feet tall." Metro Police failed to release the entire footage, stating privacy concerns, or privacy concerns. So they didn't even release the whole report. The family said the police returned to their home. Days later, but Metro Police say they have closed the case. One officer advised the family, if the creature returned, to refrain from contacting the police and instead to protect themselves by any means necessary. What a thing to sell somebody, to tell them. The chilling advice clearly expressed the officer's own apprehension about the event. In other words, you deal with it. Don't call me, I'm just a cop. According to sources close to the investigation, law enforcement was not treating the incident as a hoax and had placed cameras in the family's backyard should another landing occur. Even if it does, what are you going to do? Tell me what? These poor people, they will be on tropic medication.
2: for the next 30 years, to even live that long. A month later, it was still unclear what landed in Las Vegas, but sources contacted the news now to say that they saw a drone video which shows large circular swirls in the dirt where the family reported seeing the aliens in the backyard. Representatives from nearby Creech and Nellis Air Force bases said they were not involved or getting involved in the incident, and a spokesman for the Pentagon did not respond to questions regarding the sighting. They like to ignore things. These people saw something, unless, on the off chance, they were drinking gin with a straw. A very thin one. That, of course, was from 8newsnow.com. Gosh, so many things happening. There's so many things.

mysterious object washes up on an Australian beach. Oh, my God, an Australian beach, Rachel. Yes. On July 15, 2019, the OSS Omaha's Combat Information Center near the coast of San Diego filmed a UFO, the shape of a ball measuring about 6 feet in diameter. The object traveled 258 miles an hour, flying both through the air and periodically vanishing beneath the water. A submarine was sent to investigate, but nothing was found. On July 12, 2023, three metallic orbs were filmed flying in the sky above London, England. They were described as looking like silver balloons, but changed direction independently, indicating they were under intelligent control. Recently, a large metal object was found by locals at Greenhead Beach, just south of Perth, Australia. Greenhead Beach. Where is that, Rachel? Have you spent many hours there on that beach? Greenhead Beach, just north of Perth. You better take a lot of sunblocker. That sun is very strong out there for fair skin. Police were dispatched to investigate and were baffled by the unidentified drone-shaped object, which was 6.5 feet wide, 6.5 feet long. It was treated as hazardous, and authorities requested that people keep a safe distance. I should certainly hope so. The Australian Space Agency said it was possible the object could have fallen from a foreign space launch vehicle. Others suggest it could be part of the missing Malaysian jet MH370, which disappeared in 2014 with 239 passengers aboard. They never found that. That went straight down to the bottom of the ocean, I bet. But the space agency said the object on the beach is not part of a Boeing 777 or any known commercial or military aircraft. This report was from MSN.com. What is it? What's going on in this world? You couch potatoes, all you do is sit on the couch. Stop eating those potato chips. You're going to bind your colon. Bind it and nothing's going to get through. It's like paste. Get out there in the wilderness. Get out there in the woods. You can carry a magnum with you, I don't care. A 44 magnum. If yet worse comes worse, carry a friggin' 22. I don't care. Or an air gun, anything. A bow and arrow. Wouldn't that be nice? And if you're in New York, you don't have nothing to worry about. There's only a couple of poison snakes, and they wouldn't do you too harm. No, not too much, would they? The only thing I have to worry about is mosquitoes, probably. Mosquitoes can eat you up. But go in the wilderness. See if you can see something. Maybe you can meet one of our brothers, one of our extraterrestrial friends. Maybe you can break bread with them. Maybe you can invite them to a barbie and have a barbecue. What's on the barbie? Wouldn't that be wonderful? Can you imagine that photo in the Daily News and New York Times? In color. Three aliens and three people in front of a table eating. In the background is the barbie. You have broke bread with your cousins from the extrastellar space. 57 minutes and 19 seconds. Time is going so quick, my dear friends. We only have a measly 3 minutes to go. I certainly hope you like this show tonight. It was quite educational, wasn't it? Mysterious object
washes up on an Australian beach. Gosh. I won't move there. There's too many creepy crawlers in Australia. I want New Zealand, and only for a couple of months. And then I'll go back to the south of France, and then back to the U.S. It only takes money. There's nothing to it. Well, our minutes are going down, aren't they? Do you like the show? Well, certainly say you do at the end of it. Don't just say no problem. Say, it's very good. It was educational. I was entertained. Your music was great, Ringo. Yes, please do. Please. It's so warm. It's so warm here now in New York. Summer is starting. Oh, gosh, could I go back to September at least? It was cooler then. See you in September, that wonderful song I played also. Time is escalating. Time is moving. So quickly, there's nothing we can do about it. The older you get, the faster time moves. Just imagine, go back to 11, 12 years old, 8 years old. Time lasted forever. A day at the beach lasted a day and a half. And that's leaving at 12 noon in the morning. Everything went quickly. And now, my dear friends, I will be leaving shortly. Please be aware of the shadow people. The black-eyed kids. The white-eyed kids. Those grumpy little dirty brats. The other white meat may knock at your door one day. Can you let us in? I'd like to call my mommy. I want to go to a movie and I don't have enough money. Don't let them in until we meet again. This is RDS. From RDS Music, somewhere in New York. Somewhere far away from you. Good night.

0: There is nothing wrong with your television set. Do not attempt to adjust the picture. We are controlling transmission. If we wish to make it louder, we will bring up the volume. If we wish to make it softer, we will tune it to a whisper. We will control the horizontal. We will control the vertical. We can roll the image, make it flutter. We can change the focus to a soft blur or sharpen it to crystal clarity. For the next hour, sit quietly and we will control all that you see and hear. We repeat, there is nothing wrong with your television set. You are about to participate in a great adventure. You are about to experience the awe and mystery which reaches from the inner mind to the outer limits.
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0: welcome. 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I can hardly get up here. So much freaking snow. What a winter in New York, I must say. Well, I'm here to do the intro. The show must go on. And my once-a-month shot in the arm or backside, whatever. I'm here. That needle certainly does hurt. Yes, I never could take a freaking injection. Well, I'm here. It's like home away from home. At the mausoleum. And I know, without doubt, that no one would be out in this weather. I mean, it's cold. It's not snowing like it was a couple of weeks ago. But it's still freaking cold. And who? Who in their right mind would come here? Tell me. God, no. Oh, my dear. The doom of a knock at the door. Well, with bated breath I say and call here. Enter, my dear friend, whoever you are. Come out from the cold. Oh, no. Oh, no.
1: Oh, yes. Oh, yes. It's Count Dracula. Hello, Ringo.
0: Count, what would bring you out on a cold night with snow and everything on the ground? What could bring you up here?
1: What else? I don't feel that. I'm dead. I've been dead for 862 years. I've been dead.
0: I thought it was 900. Well, Count, why are you here? I mean, I'm happy to see you, but why are you here?
1: Ringo, I'm desperate. I am a desperate vampire. I need blood.
0: You need blood? But I'm your friend. What are you coming up here? I mean, I'm doing an intro. You want my freaking blood?
2: He needs blood.
1: I could. I want to ask you, is it possible that you have Mr. Bruce Taylor's address in Manhattan?
0: Oh, my God. Are you going to... No, not offhand. He's a stray. He stays with many, many people. I mean, you know him. He's like part of the terrain there.
1: I dreamt that I sucked his blood.
0: Oh, no. You dreamt you sucked him. Why? 26 years old. Why would you pick on poor Bruce Taylor, Woody Poker, Horty, hold on, Taylor?
3: Yummy.
0: Why?
3: Blood.
0: Because I want him. Well, I'm not going to give you his address. I don't know where the heck he's living with. Anyone that'll take him for the night, I guess. Poor
3: sorry.
0: Bruce. It is he's feeling better anyway. He's feeling his oats and feeling better.
1: Ringo, what is his address? In Manhattan. I heard it was in Greenwich Village.
0: I'm not telling you.
1: Okay. You're not telling me. Then you leave me no choice, my dear friend. I will have to suck you now. I will have to suck your blood.
0: Oh, no. No, you shan't suck my blood. I was your friend for the last 5 years, and you're turning on me. Let me look for that thing. Where's that crucifix? I know I have it here.
1: Ringo. Blood is blood. Blood is thicker than water and friendship.
0: Get away. Where is it? Where? Oh, God. Where's the freaking thing? You never can find anything when you want to find it. Oh.
1: I'm going to suck you dry. I have to. I crave blood.
0: Get away. I found it.
1: Here, look at it now, and burn up if you Put that thing down. Put it down.
0: I'm not putting it down. Now get out of here. And I'm not your friend anymore. After what you freaking did to me. I cannot believe you've done this. Come looking for a poor innocent man of 26 years. And now you can't find him, and you're looking for me.
1: Get it away from me. I'll get you next time, Ringo. I will get you. I will get you next time, Ringo. I will get you.
0: Oh, my God, no. I don't understand him. I think the Count needs psychosomatic medication now. I don't know. First, he's looking for Butch. Not Butch. That Butch is his boyfriend. He's looking for Bruce. He couldn't find him. I wouldn't give him the dress, and now he's looking for me. Thank gosh. Oh, thank God I have the cross here. Well, my friends, who will be in the opening? I know who. I don't even want to mention. I know who it is already. But for the sake of the people who don't know, listen and find out. My gosh, 5 years of friendship, all washed up. For what? For what? A friendship gone. Because he can't resist.
2: The blood.
0: Biting.
2: That's why, Ringo, blood.
0: People. Good night, my friend.
2: It's bigger than soda.
0: I need a drink. I'm starting to sound like him.
2: You sound like me now.
3: Oh, gosh. Hi, everybody. It's Bruce Taylor, Bruce Woody Pokey Taylor, and I'm at the mausoleum. Yeah, I'm at the mausoleum. We haven't been there in years. It seems like years anyway. And I bet, across my heart, that no one's going to knock on that door. I know no one's going to knock on that door. It's impossible for anybody to knock on the door. Nobody even knows I'm here. I mean, I got these burly guys waiting outside for me in this big Cadillac. Nobody. Now, who's going to make the opening? Because Ringo wants to get a tan. Oh, gosh. It can't be. Someone's knocking at the door. Oh, Lord. Come in. Oh, my gosh. It's a woman. It's a
4: Sonny. Hello, Sonny. How are you doing? It's Bruce, aren't you?
3: You're Mary Gate from that other time, like 1750.
4: I'm Mary Gate, and I came here to see. I've been coming through the interdimensional time warp so many times, but I never find Ringo here. There's a padlock on this mausoleum or this house, and no one's ever around.
3: Oh, gosh, Mary, he's tanning on, that is Jones Beach in New York. He's tanning, and I'm here to do the intro. I got my friends outside. But, God, I'm so happy you're here. Oh, Mary.
4: Bruce, can I give you a little kiss on your cheek?
3: Oh, that's the first time a woman ever kissed me. Okay. Wow. Ooh. Wow. Pretty good for a woman.
4: Well, I wanted to tell Ringo that I was here and I could see him. And actually, I didn't have to park by because every time I came, he never was here. So you tell him, Bruce, that I'll be back next time with a park by and I hope to see him again. I have to find my way down the way this is. Yes, it does.
3: Mary, what are you saying? Oh, my God.
4: Nothing. Just tell Ringo what I said. Bye.
3: Oh, God. She sounds like she had a problem as you live. I don't know what's going on with her.
4: Oh, God. Well, actually, I didn't have to park by. Because every time I came, he never was here. So you tell him, Bruce, that I'll be back next time with a park by, and I hope to see him again. I have to find my way down the way this is. Yes, it does.
3: Mary, what are you saying? Oh, my God.
4: Nothing. Just tell Ringo what I said. Bye.
3: Oh, God. She sounds like she had a problem as you live. I don't know what's going on with her. Oh, God. Well, I will tell
5: Mary's cracking up.
3: Mary Gate.

Mary Gate visited me. I can't believe it. Well, who may be opening? Will it be me? No. Will it be Byron? Yes. Will it be Blair? No. Will it be Six? Probably. I don't know who's going to make the opening. But Ringo showed what she did. Bye, honks. This Bruce Terror.

0: Hi guys, this is Bruce Taylor here, and I'm so happy. You know me, I'm on the Audio's Gate Show, and I do all kinds of reading and stuff. I am feeling so great since I've been taking Abilify. I feel so good. I'm gonna bite the count on his neck. I'm gonna actually bite the count on his neck. I feel so great. I'm so mellow since I've been taking it. Of course, it is expensive, but Ringo likes me, so it doesn't really matter. He'll pay. Hi, all my friends out there. Hi. Hi, Lynn and everyone, and hi, Pat. Abilify, the damn stuff works.
1: Abilify, the damn stuff works. Abilify, the damn stuff

0: Well, that's it for another Rocket Show. I hope you enjoyed it. Next, at 6 p.m. Eastern Time, it's Russ Peterson and Random Records and Stuff. And then at 8 p.m. Eastern Time, it's Byron Lee and his Bonzon. And then at 11 p.m. Eastern Time, it's the one and the only Ringo D. Starr.
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0: Good evening. It's Alfred Hitchcock. I don't think I passed the audition with that one. I tried to do Alfred Hitchcock. Good evening. I can't do him. Well, my dear, my friend, here we are. Welcome to the latest RDS Gate Show Testing 1. Is it coming? Am I coming? I hope so. I'm coming through, okay? Okay, I'm coming. Oh, God, I'm coming. We are here for the latest RDS Gate Show for October 17, 2021. Moving, time is moving exceptionally fast, quickly. We are getting away from this COVID virus here. Things are changing. We are improving, are we? We are wearing our masks. What's ridiculous is these people wearing 3 frigging masks. Or 2. I mean, you can't even breathe with those stupid things on. Who the hell wants to wear 3 masks or 2 masks? Incidentally, you can catch the RDS Gate Show every Sunday from 11 to 12 a.m. Eastern, followed by an older show. And then 6 to 7 p.m. Eastern, the only time you'll ever need, of course, New York time, on a Wednesday. And then late Thursday to Friday, 1 to 2 a.m., followed by RDS Music, which I fell asleep on my show. I was going to tune it in and obviously fell asleep. Hello, everyone listening. Hello, Ron, Rich, the wonderful regulars. Hopefully, Clay is here this weekend, this day, because he wasn't, he said, didn't miss it. Hi, Rachel. Hi, Clay. There's still a question mark for Randy and Kurt. We don't know. Randy did surprise me last week in coming in. Yes, he actually came in. This is a Ringo show. But then he left. But he left the radio on. And he listened intently until his little head fell asleep. Now, where am I? Hopefully I'm coming in. Hopefully I'm coming strongly, projecting properly with my wonderful voice. Hello, listeners. Even if you don't listen, listen. RDS here, of course, in a canned show that was recorded the day before, in the COVID times of New York, the unsettling, turbulent 2020s. Yes, much more turbulent than the 2020s of the 20s, 100 years ago. But hopefully we are gone from that terrific and horrible gatherings of people and knocking statues down. Hope it's all in the past now. I am, of course, doing my latest show here. Hope you like it. Did you like? I celebrated Tony Bennett. Of course, Tony Bennett is 95 now, and so much more. I did Shadow of Your Smile by RDS, The Good Life by RDS, and of course, Fly Me to the Moon in a Sinatra style there. And then I celebrated Elton John with Candle in the Wind and Don't Let the Sun Go Down on Me or something like that. Recorded quite a while ago. Hope everyone listened intently and liked it. If you didn't like it, then I don't care. Really don't. Hopefully you can hear me. Am I coming in okay? Hopefully I am, and I will be reading, of course, from Gate Magazine. What else, buddy? We are 39 minutes and 20 and 30 seconds into the latest RDS Gate Show on RFD Radio, the only internet radio show or station you'll ever need, with tons of other people doing shows, like Clay and Rachel and whoever else. There's so many I don't remember them. I will be reading now, as soon as I get into something a little more comfortable. Change these glasses. And I'm going to be reading from Gate Magazine, which I still have not exhausted. I still have some of the some articles left here. UFO tracking station to be built in Florida. Yes, Rich. There will be a UFO tracking station to be built very close to your house. Just thank God it's not one of those atomic plants. They might put one up over there too. Who knows? They've done it here, now they've taken it down after 40 years or whatever. UFO tracking station to be built in Florida. Hard to believe it was just a couple of years ago that our government was denying the existence of UFOs. And now they're admitting to starting construction on tracking stations. The story comes from the website 528HZ.space. I should check that place out. And Jeff Blask, the plans examiner, supervisor of Pasco County's building department, who wrote about the project on his blog recently. The tracking station will be on the Gulf Coast of Florida near Tampa and probably in the backyard of Rich's house there. Building plans for the structure include a 100-foot tower with radar dome, two 50-foot collapsible auxiliary towers, and an elevated surveillance building with observation deck. Oh, Randy would love that in his backyard, wouldn't he? Blast said he joked with the project engineer that the plans looked like a UAP, unidentified aerial phenomenon, tracking station, and to his surprise, the engineer responded, "You got it." And as a matter of fact, if you are interested in that subject, it may also interest you to know that this facility is not being manned and monitored by MacDill Air Force Base. It's being monitored in its entirety by Elgin. Who is Elgin? Elgin Air Force Base is much further from the site than nearby MacDill. The engineer assured Blast that the plans were not classified, but cautioned that the facility will be heavily guarded with armed guards, and only people with top secret authorization will be allowed to enter, to which he added, "This is just the first in a series of similar installations planned for other coastal areas." Oh my God. 528HZ.space links the UFO tracking facility to revelations made a few months ago on 60 Minutes. Really? By former Navy Lieutenant Ryan Graves, who said he saw UFOs off the coast of Virginia in 2019. That could be a security threat for the U.S., he said. Yes. UFO tracking stations to be built. Station, not stations. And this is right in the backyard of where Rich lives in Florida. Lucky Rich, it's not an atomic plant. So don't get scared now. 43 minutes and 56 seconds. Where are we? Where's the next article? Hello, Ringo. Oh, here it is. Here. New Navy witness describes seeing underwater UFO. E-4 Petty Officer John Borman was stationed on board the aircraft carrier USS Carl Vinson in 2010 en route to Haiti, when he saw a very strange object under the water. "I was staring into the water from above when a large, fat, white, tic-tac object, approximately 20 feet in length, suddenly appearing in my view below me, moving right and darted into the depths as fast as it appeared," he said. "I couldn't really correspond what I saw. It was definitely a solid object," he said, "but when it descended, its forward and rapidly collapsed It forward, when he did it forward, it rapidly collapsed in on itself and disappeared. What was it? Could it have been Nessie? Maybe Nessie got lost from the Loch Ness area. Mr. Borman stressed that during his service at sea, he was trained to correctly identify objects that are in the ocean and at what depths. But this sighting has stumped him completely. Bornham is rightfully cautious about drawing any conclusions. It could have been just about anything, he says. Rapidly moving flotsam. What's flotsam? With a keen ability to completely disappear. Very large albino sharks or an albino whale. Oh, it could have been a flotsam, whatever the hell that is. Very large albino shark or an albino. You know how rare those things are? If I caught an albino shark alive, I'd be a millionaire today. Could even have been an optical illusion, but it cast its own shadow, and that's how I was able to perceive it as a solid object. That was from the-sun.com, July 14th. These are up-to-date, my friends. Yes, I'm reading up-to-date stuff. Aren't you happy? Aren't you? It's 47 minutes exactly into the show. Is time moving or am I nuts? It is. It's going too quickly. The poor death of Max Spires. Whatever happened to him? Was he terminated by an alien presence? We still will not know yet. We're trying to find out. An innocent man. Oh my God, why? Microchip found in 500 million year old stone. Is it really that old? The Russian news website esorita.ru, reported that Labinsk resident Viktor Mavrov found a strange object embedded in solid rock which looked just like an electronic microchip. Despite the fact that this discovery took place several years ago, it did not lose its importance since scientists still have not come up with the definitive answer to explain how a microchip got into a stone estimated to be 500 million years old. How do you know? It could be only a million years old. How do they know that? Geologists with South Russian State Technical University studied the artifact and estimated that the chip itself is 250 million years old. Oh my God! The geologists insist that their dating methods are valid. Yeah, 500 million. It could be 1,000 years old, would you know? The stone and artifact were then turned over for a more thorough analysis to the Nanotechnology Center of Moscow. The researchers agreed that the object was very similar to a modern microchip, and some experts have compared it to a punch card used in computers in the 1980s. Oh, Lord. Skeptics say the artifact is nothing more than a fossilized crinoid, which are a species of plants that lived 450 million years ago. Synod fossils look very different than the artifacts found in the stone. They possess stems, roots, and various forms of flowers. None of them are the shape of this artifact, said dear editor Becky Robbins, who is sweeter than a pea. Other researchers theorize that the artifact was preserved in stone at a time when an ancient and very advanced civilization existed on Earth. Other questions if possibly the artifact was dropped by a time traveler who ventured back to our planet's prehistoric age. I don't know. I don't know. What is going on, my dear friends? Microchip found in a 500 million year old stone, and we don't even know if it's 500 million years old. UFO whistleblower tells why he resigned. In an interview with the show TMZ, Luis Elizondo revealed why he resigned as a Pentagon counterintelligence official. I was facing significant resistance in informing some of the most senior levels of DOD leadership about our findings, he said. And I wrote in my resignation letter that I thought the boss needed to hear this. That these things are real. That we have real evidence from not only trained observers, but electro-optical devices and radar data. And that these things are operating with impunity within the U.S. airspace. Since his resignation, the Pentagon threatened his security clearance, which would make it hard for him to get a job in the same field. That's a very clear way of saying, hey, you better mind your own manners. You better shut up, otherwise we'll shut you up. Elizondo said. Well, I think Elizondo would have dropped out of that business and get into the delicatessen business, though. You know? Selling pastrami and whatever. Because going into something completely different. I hope he saves money. He says the personal and professional toll has been severe and that he now lives in the middle of nowhere. He looks terrible. It's a picture of him. He looks befuddled, confused, with extreme anxiety. I feel very bad to him, Mr. Elizondo, who was once a Pentagon counterintelligence official. Once you start opening your mouth, that's it. They shut it for you. They're afraid to scare people. They're not going to scare me. People don't care. People are looking forward to it. So what? Some extraterrestrial lands in the White House. Shakes hands with Biden. I hope he can withstand the shaking of the hand without falling down. But, you know, China to build a space station the size of a small town. The South China Morning Post reports that a project announced by the Natural Science Foundation of China is part of their five-year plan from 2021 to 2025 to show how serious China is about their program, their space program. The goal of the project is the construction of a mega ship, 1 kilometer, 3,281 feet in length. It would be 10 times the length of the International Space Station. For fans of Star Trek, that's over 3 times the size of the USS Enterprise. Who ever watched that series? I never did. No. It didn't intrigue me. I don't know why. I just never watched it. One major concern is the cost. The International Space Station costs a staggering $100 billion to build. One 10 times larger would be an astronomical expense for China. Then there's the safety issues, not just protecting this huge target from collision with space debris, but also protecting the Earth from falling construction materials. And that was from Forbes.com. Forbes! Oh, are we rich? Aren't we rich, my dear friends? Forbes magazine. Unfortunately, Ringo did not make Forbes magazine yet. Yet. As soon as I marry some rich woman, I will make Forbes magazine. Forbes, whatever it's called. Let me see what else I got here. How many time we got 55 minutes and 17 seconds left. We got about 5 minutes left, I think. Oh my God, we live in such troubled times. Isn't things going to get better someday? Aren't we going to feel better someday? Or is everything still going to be miserable? Miserable. The pistachios are back. Yummy. When I see the word pistachios, I can't help but think of shelled nuts. Yummy. Unfortunately, the term refers to something very sinister in South America. Peruvian police are investigating the death of more than 60 people in the mountainous regions of Manacoco, who were butchered for their body fat. The legend of pistachios is well known in South America and is translated as vampires who feed on fat. Oh my God. Legend says the pistachios are devils who steal children from the streets at night and who roam lonely roads looking for people to attack. Well, you're not going to find no fat kids in South America. They're all skinny. Why don't they leave them alone? They ain't got any fat on them anyway. Nowadays, the term is referred to any murderer for hire. I just said it. Exactly what the pistachios intended to do with the human fat is not mentioned. But in the past, some say it was sold for cosmetic manufacturers. Others say it was used to lubricate machinery and grease. Yes, grease church bells. Oh my God. And they're picking on these poor kids. There's no fat kids in South America. I mean, there's not many in America either. I mean, everybody's skinny. They're pathetically skinny, and it's terrible. We can't be skinny, some of us, like that all our lives. It's just, ugh. Don't get me started. We are 57 minutes and 44 seconds into the latest RDS show. Russian soldier finds unknown sea creature. Russian soldiers say they have found the remains of an unknown animal on the eastern shore of Sakhalin. According to reports, the creature is not a fish, nor is it a crocodile or an alligator, none of those. According to witnesses, the carcass is covered with hair or fur. Those who photographed the remains say Russian special services quickly arrived on the beach and carted off the remains. Of course, they don't want anyone to see what happened, just like America. Keep it from them, too. They don't know anything. Keep them quiet. The sheeple. Yes, the sheeple in Russia, just like the sheeple here, will never know a darn stinging thing, will they? We are down to 1 minute. Oh, gosh. And following the show, of course, you can catch Rachel and Clay with their wonderful The World According to Them. Yes, and they play records and things like that. My dear friends, be aware of the shadow people, but they're not that bad. But be mostly aware of the black-eyed kids, the white-eyed kids. I haven't had a white-eyed kid knock on the door, but I had a black-eyed one the other day. 3 a.m, let us in. It won't take long. I said, go home. I shut the door in its freaking face. Oh, my gosh. So until we meet again, my dear friends, this is RDS from RDS Music, 60 miles or 50 miles from Manhattan, from the turbulence of Manhattan. I will catch you once again next week. Hopefully. Look for me. Don't hang. If I'm not there, there should be a replay. Good night from the RDS Gate Show and the studios of RDS Music. Bye-bye. Night.
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1: Sure.
2: Got to push this button. Okay. Okay.
1: And
3: now we should be
1: here getting ready for the show.
3: That's right. 59 after. And we will be ready, hopefully, by the time we get back over to that other computer. And we're going to honor a request before we do, well, after we do the opening thing.
1: Right.
3: So we'll do that in just a moment. Twinkle-dee-dee-la-la-la-la. And it's 7 o'clock.
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2: Well, it's not really that critical for the air.
3: Oh, okay. Well, I will play a request that we had this afternoon from one of our people that we had lunch with.
2: Hey.
3: Or no, it was this morning when we were at the Y. Never mind.
2: No, at the exercise
3: thing. That's right.
2: Right. At the hospital.
3: At the hospital thing. Yeah, that's it. Anyway, we had a request.
2: Yep.
3: He wanted to hear Green Onions.
2: Well, at least he wanted us to play it.
3: Well, yeah, that's
2: he wasn't going to be listening, he said.
3: Oh, well, that's too bad, but I'm going to play it anyway.
2: Yeah.
3: I don't think that's it.
2: Somehow I don't either.
3: Oh, I just forgot to scroll back all the way to the top. Okay.
2: That would do it.

0: All right. We've got some more stuff for you here.
1: Mm-hmm.
0: This is going to be a program that lasted an hour, but by the time they took out the commercials and stuff, it was only 52 minutes.
1: Right.
0: Now hour-long programs last about 42 minutes.
1: Right.
0: All right, so let's see what we've got here. This is the Grand Ole Opry. I don't have the exact date, but I think they'll tell you.
1: They might. It was definitely from 1956.
0: Right.
1: It said that.
0: And it was brought to you by Purina at the time.
1: And I guess it was a TV show that was on. I don't know how long it lasted. I don't remember it. But
0: I don't remember it for sure being on over-the-air stations.
1: Right. It was probably on syndicated ones.
0: I'll bet you're right. Oh, well, anyway, let's have a listen.
1: It's pretty neat.
2: 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It's a moment before curtain time, one moment before you see and hear one full hour of the Grand Ole Opry. Sent your way live, just as it happens, by Purina, the greatest name in poultry and livestock feeding.
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2: Hello, folks. This is Eddie Hill, your checkerboard man, speaking for your hometown Purina dealer and saying welcome to the Grand Ole Opry. 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Purina's special guest, Tony Bennett, is going to be with us. So here we go to the stage of the Ryman for Purina's Grand Ole Opry and the Texas troubadour, Ernest Tubbs.

0: Thank you. Thank you, neighbors, and we're mighty proud to have all you folks join all these 5,000 folks here at the Grand Ole Opry Ryman Auditorium tonight and all the Opry gang for our great big full hour of our Grand Ole Opry. We have a lot of fine folks back here. I want you to meet a little bit.
1: Hello.
0: Well, what in the world is this?
1: My name's Simon Crum.
0: Simon.
1: Come on.
0: How'd this character get in here?
1: Are you doing something that I always wanted to do? Earn?
0: Well, what's that, Simon?
1: All my life I wanted to sing on a Grand Ole Opry.
0: Well, looky, son, I mean, in that get-up you got on there, you know, that's a little bit unusual for the Grand Ole Opry. But after all, you know, the Grand Ole Opry's always looking for good country talent, and I see you come prepared, didn't you? Well,
1: yeah,
0: who'll try you out?
1: This
0: sing me a little something.
1: Sit at this model like. Here.
0: Oh, is it?
1: Belongs to my Uncle Clyde.
0: Yeah, well, give us a little sample, will you? Let's see what you can do now.
2: But it did.
3: Ernest,
0: ladies and gentlemen, June Carter.
3: No kidding, folks. Y'all don't know just what it means for me to get to be on this show here tonight. It means a lot more than the prestige of the thing, or it means more than applause. It means money. It's what it means.
0: June, honey, you shouldn't say things like that.
3: On me now, Ernest.
0: Well,
3: I'm mad at you. I saw you throw that poor old Simon Crum off over yonder, bless his heart.
0: But then yesterday,
3: what you done to me yesterday, you had me put in jail.
0: You ought to have
3: the daylight slept out of you. That's what you ought to have done.
0: Well, not June.
3: He did. Yesterday, Ernest had me put in jail, and I was just a-helping him. All I was doing was a-helping him. See, I was out there at his house, and he had rocks all over his yard, just lots and lots of rocks. And I went out there, and I picked them all up and put them in the back of my daddy's pickup truck, and I hauled them off, and he had me put in jail over it. And I was just a-helping you, that's all.
0: June, just a second, honey. Now, why don't you tell the folks what kind of rocks you were picking up in my yard?
3: They was Plymouth rocks.
0: Yeah.
3: They just
0: happened to be my favorite flavor-fed chickens, too. And you know I like chickens.
3: I know, but that ain't what hurt me so bad.
0: No, what was that?
3: It's when I was in that jail down there. I'll never forget what Mother Maybelle said to me. It just tore me all to pieces.
0: Junie, what did she say, honey?
3: Hello.
0: Junie, you know, I think you better go over there and join my Mommy Maybelle and all the Carter family and sing us a little song. Maybe that sort of cools you off a little bit, huh?
3: All right, I know one, Ernest. I got one here called Get Your Hands Off of Him. He don't belong to you, and I'm going to sing it for that little fancy Jeannie Shepherd. Right.

me. I mean, that June Carter is really something. 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We're just trying to have a little fun here. And neighbors, right now, speaking of having fun, we're going to really have some fun now because we've got that little ball of personality coming out here. A great big welcome for a little...

0: it's nice to be a visiting with you.
1: Hello,
0: my goodness sakes, what have we got here? A fugitive from Blackboard Jungle, I reckon. I don't know.
1: Mr. Jimmy Destin.
0: What's the matter with you now? What's your name, young man?
1: Simon Crumb.
0: Simon Crumb, I'm glad to meet you. Nice to see you. What do you do?
1: I sang. I want you to audition me.
0: Audition you?
1: Before I can sing.
0: Why, sure we'll be glad to. Do you have a particular style of your own that you use?
1: Yeah. Huh?
0: Yeah, that's right. Do you have a style? Who do you sing like?
1: I sing like all of them. I reckon Uncle Clyde says I do.
0: Well, if you sing like all of them, I'm sure we want to hear you. Get the Country Boys Band to help you out. We'll audition.
1: Help me.
0: It's all right with us.
1: Okay.
0: Hey,
1: shuffle
0: on
1: the song. If you don't have fun, it's your own turn. Your chicken is earning coffee.
0: Ain't no room for but one Jimmy Dickens on this show. I'll tell you, Ernest, some days, Ernest, it just don't pay to unlock the doors, you know.
2: Maybe you're right, Jimmy, but you know, in a way, I feel kind of sorry for old Simon Crumb.
0: You feel sorry for him, Ernest?
2: I sure do, because we had to throw him out of here again, and he's going to miss something really super.
0: Doggone, if that ain't right, Ernest, but we'll make it all up to him, because if he comes back, why, we'll just tell him all about it.
2: Good, Jimmy, and folks, we'll let you in on it right now. It's something really super. Almighty fine, Eddie, and you know I think I'll do just that, too.
0: Say, Ernest, ain't that the feller up there that I had throwed? I mean, ain't he the one don't you feel like you've seen that feller somewhere before?
2: Well, of course we have, Jimmy. That's our good friend, Ferlin Husky.
0: Ferlin Husky?
2: Yeah.

0: Wonderful,
1: yeah. Furlan. Thank you, Dustin.
2: Say, by the way, Furlan, you know, you had old Jimmy kind of fooled there. He mistook you for a character that's been giving us a lot of trouble here tonight.
0: Furlan. I tell you, I never seen two fellas resemble each other so much in my life. He looked just like you. He did.
2: About my size?
0: Yeah.
2: Yeah, he was just about your size.
0: And the son of a gun wore a baseball uniform.
3: Yeah. Ball suit?
0: Yeah. Yeah.
3: Did he have a big nose like mine?
0: Yes, he did.
2: Yeah, just
3: did he wear a ball cap?
2: Yeah, he sure did.
0: It just

listen to Chester. That was real wonderful. But while I got you two here, did I ever tell you about the time Miss Stunner was born? Folks, I can't do you this way. My Ma Dickens taught me better manners than that. This is something that you should be in on, so let's take a look. Thank you very much. And you know, folks, down here at our Grand Ole Opry, when we want to mix a little fun and songs and dances and music all together, all we have to do is say, here are the Carlisles.

when the car logs that beautiful chorus line there loose, I look for me a safe spot to be in, and I feel like this is a good place because I can stand right here, good neighbor, and see all these wonderful people coming to our Grand Ole Opry tonight. And take for instance now, if you'll just go with me right down here, I'd like to tell you that right here is my good friend Slim Whitman. Slim?

0: you very much for that fine job. And now, neighbor, I think I'll go right back over here and visit with my good friend Ernest Hub and see if I can't find out who this lovely young lady is.
1: Why, thank you, Jimmy. In fact, I want you, Jimmy, and all the folks to meet this lovely young lady because she's our special guest tonight from Virginia.
0: Wonderful.
1: Fine recording artist for the Coral People, and her name is Patsy Cline.
0: Patsy Cline. How are you, Patsy?
2: Just fine.
0: Nice to see you. And the bell rings with me now, Ernest. This is the young lady you've been telling us so much about.
1: Right you are, Jimmy. This is the young lady that I've been bragging about. And, Patsy, I think that you should give the folks a sample of this fine singing of yours that I've been talking so much about. How about it, huh?
2: Well, thank you, Ernest. I'd like to do one of my favorites that I recorded some time back. A church, a courtroom, and then goodbye.

0: fine. Honey, that was real, real wonderful.
1: Thank you so much, Ernest. You know, tonight is kind of a personal celebration for me.
0: Mm-hmm.
1: And I don't think I'd be satisfied if you didn't sing for me.
0: Patsy, flattery will get you everywhere, honey. I'll tell you this. Billy Bird, come out here, son, because we have a chance to sing our new song, especially for Miss Patsy Cline. Answer the phone. How about that?

0: Yes, I'll tell you right now. I'm just a little bit afraid that you and Miss Patsy Cline are going to have to clear the way along about here.
1: What, Jimmy, you going to sing again?
0: No, Ernest, I'm not going to sing right now, but I'll tell you what's going to happen. The Cedar Woods Square Dancers, our granny Cedar Hill Square Dancers, are really going to hit it right along here to a Grand Ole Opry Square Dance.
2: Oh, yeah, and by the way, you folks that saw the fine pictures and the wonderful write-up in the January issue of Radio TV Guide, right now you'll get to see these folks come to life right here on our Grand Ole Opry stage and go to town on the 8th of January. Gang, you ready?

0: you one thing. What could be finer than a good old-fashioned checkerboard square dance?
1: Well, Jamie, maybe only one thing, and that's our special guest tonight, that Columbia Records singing star, Tony Bennett.
0: Bring him on!

0: Tony, and welcome to the Grand Ole Opry.
1: Oh, it's great to be here. I often wanted to see how the Opry looks.
0: Well, here it is, my boy. I'll tell you for sure. Would you like to meet everybody, Tony?
1: Oh, I'd love to.
0: Say, what do you say that we start off by introducing you to the fine folks our show possible?
1: Well, let's do it.
2: Hello.
0: Tony, you've seen some of the fine things that have been accomplished by the folks who present our Grand Ole Opry show, and now I want you to meet some of the folks on the show itself. First, June, come out here, honey.
3: I just wanted to meet that Tony Bennett.
0: Well, that's what we're going to do right now. Tony, this is June Carter.
1: How do you do?
0: Say, June, honey, Junebug.
1: Tony, does this happen often?
0: Every time she meets a good-looking fella, Tony.
1: Well, what'll we do?
0: Let's just leave her here and go over and meet little Jimmy Dickens. How about it? Come on.
3: Man, Ernest Tubbs.
0: June, I just wanted to meet little Jimmy Dickens over here.
3: That little drip?
0: June, you shouldn't call Jimmy a little drip, honey.
3: Come to think of it, your washer ain't been on too tight here lately, neither.
0: Oh. June.
3: I like little Jimmy Dickens.
0: Well, I like him, too.
3: That's his hard look at him. Looks like Mighty Mouse in his long handle underwear.
0: June, I still want him to meet Tony, really.
3: Well, I tell you what, get him to sing him a song.
0: All right, Tony, Jimmy, right here.

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0: Well, you know, Tony, that worked out pretty good after all. You got to hear little Jimmy Dickens sing, and you kind of brought Junebug to life, too, I'm telling you.
1: It's them cold feet over on the other side. I was fish bad as
0: you could have ever too. Oh, man. Boy, you really brought it to life, didn't you? By the way, Tony, right now, a young fellow's coming out here that I want you to meet, and also here. He's one of the very special favorites here on the Grand Ole Opry, Ray Price.

0: was mighty fine, Ray. Say, Ray, I want you to meet Tony Bennett.
1: Hi, Tony.
2: Hi.
0: Say, you know, Tony, this is kind of a special time of the year for all of us here at the Grand Ole Opry. You know, just 3 years ago, the Grand Ole Opry lost one of their greatest stars. Young fellow that, well, he sang great songs and wrote great songs. In fact, every time he wrote a song, he proved once again that Grand Ole Opry music is the music for all America.
2: Well, you know, I never really got to know Hank Williams. What kind of a guy was he like?
0: Well, in appearance, Tony, he was tall and lanky, and he sort of crouched over when he sang, you know? And in fact, we have something we want to show you here, a kinescope of the Kate Smith Show when Hank appeared on our show back in March 1952, and you'll see what we mean here.
3: June, honey, I got a song I wrote just specially for you.
4: What?
3: I'm gonna sing it. Just for you.
4: What is it?
3: It's called Hey, Good Looking.
4: Oh.

0: Bernie. That guy was really great.
1: See what I mean now? You know, that film is one of our very prized possessions here at the Grand Ole Opry and one of our very favorite memories, Tony.
0: Wasn't it right after that film that Hank passed away?
1: Yes, Tony, just a few months after that, Hank passed away. You know, Hank was just a plain, simple country boy, but, you know, he had a very special gift. You know, he could write songs of humor, songs of sadness, and songs of just down-to-earth truth. And sing, Tony, I'm telling you, that boy could really sing. Even when he was 14 years old, you know, just starting out in radio, not making any money or anything, you know, but just singing and writing songs because that's what he wanted to do. It's about 1948 when he joined us here at the Grand Ole Opry. You know, I'll never forget that night. When that boy walked out on the stage there and started singing, you know, Tony, those beans were just almost shook loose with applause out there. You know, really, that night was the real beginning of Hank Williams.
0: Ray, didn't you know Hank real well?
2: Yeah, I sure did, Tony. You know, Hank was the one that discovered me and kind of took me in tow and helped develop me.
1: By the way, Hank bought your first stage outfit, too, didn't he, Ray?
2: Yeah, he sure did, Ernest. And, you know, I probably wouldn't be where I am today if it wasn't for all the wonderful many things that Hank did for me. And, you know, I think that the words of Hank's song, Tony, kind of express the way he felt and the way he lived. And rather than wonder why or how he lived or why he died, instead I like to look back and kind of let the songs answer all the questions and all the memories.

0: Thank you, Johnny.
1: You know, I recorded some of Hank's songs, and because I believe they had such great heart. And after I recorded it, the public agreed with me. Here's one of them.
2: I tried so hard, my dear, to show that you

0: Wonderful, Tony. Thank you, Tony, and thank you, Ray, for some very wonderful memories. And right now, you know, we have something real special to celebrate tonight, Tony, so let's go over here and meet another real star. There, Eddie. And Tony, now I'd like to get the entire Grand Ole Opry gang back out here on the stage because I want them and all the folks to meet this fine gentleman that flew in from New York today just to be at our Grand Ole Opry. We're mighty proud to give a warm welcome to Mr. Walter House of Radio Daily Magazine. Mr. Haas, you know, you gave us some real good news this afternoon doing rehearsal, and we'd like to sort of share it with all of our friends out there, if you don't mind.
1: Okay, Ernie. Folks, the good news is the result of a nationwide poll conducted by Television Today and Motion Picture Daily. In this poll, votes were cast by the television editors, critics, and columnists, and Grand Ole Opry has been voted the Fame Award as the best country music show in television.
0: All right. Mr. Hawes, on behalf of all the folks here at the Grand Ole Opry, our staff, our checkerboard man, Eddie Hill, our sincere thanks to you, to Fame Magazine, all the TV critics and columnists for making this award possible. I want you to know that we're mighty proud and humbly grateful to all of you. Thank
1: Honey,
0: you.
1: You're welcome.
0: Thank you, Ms. Hawes. Right now, gang, suppose we get Tony Bennett and Patsy Cline over here to join in with us on another great Hank Williams song, I Saw the Light. Boys.

and saying so long. Hope you and we'll come calling for you when Purina will bring you Carl Smith. And Purina's guests at the Grand Ole Opry will be the Sons of the Pioneers and Tex Ritter. We'll be seeing you at Purina's Grand

0: Grand Ole Opry is produced in Nashville by WSM Television for Purina. 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
1: And that about does it for this week's special stuff. Are you there?
2: I am there.
1: Oh, good. We're both here. And we should probably give the station ID because it's pretty darn close.
2: Yep.
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2: And KWQQ Farmington.
1: That's right. And thanks to the Grand Ole Opry for the first hour of our whatever this is.
2: Right. Show.
1: Yeah, that's it. It's a show. And it's getting closer to the top of the hour.
2: Yep.
1: Let's go ahead and play some music here.
2: Okay. Then I can play this afterwards.
1: Okay, go ahead and play that now.
2: Oh, okay. I'm going to start the
1: that's
2: story
1: right.
2: This week.
1: This is the last episode of the story we've been playing.
2: Right.
1: Well, the book, actually.
3: By mid-morning, the whole of the group, including the whole group from Bendo, which had been notified, was waiting on the hillside near the ship. There was very little audible speech and not much gaiety. The ship brought back too much of the past, and the dark streams of memory were coursing through the group. I latched on to one stream and found only the shadows of the crossing in it. "But the home," I interjected, "the home before." Just then, a glitter against the bulk of the ship drew our attention. The door was opening. There was a pause, and then there were four of them, Sala and her parrots, and another older fellow. The slight glintings of their personal shields were securely about them, and as they winced against the downpouring sun, their shields thickened above their heads and took on a deep blue tint. The oldest, his blind face turned to the ship, spoke on a group stream. "Welcome to the group." His thought was organ-toned and cordial. "Thrice welcome among us. You are the first from the home to follow us to Earth. We are eager for the news of our friends." There was a sudden babble of thoughts. "Is Anna with you? Is Mark? Is Santhi? Is Bediah?" "Wait, wait." The father lifted his arms imploringly. "I cannot answer all of you at once except by saying there are only the four of us in this ship." "Four?" The astonished thought almost lifted an echo from Baldy. "Why, yes," he answered. He gave us his name, Shua. "My family and I and our motiver here, Liam." "Then all the rest?" Several of us slipped to our knees with the sign trembling on our fingers. "Oh, no, no." Shua was shocked. "No, we fared very well in our new home. Almost all your friends await you eagerly. As you remember, ours was the group living adjacent to yours on the home. Our group and two others reached our new home. Why, we brought this ship empty so we could take you all home." "Home?" For a stunned moment, the word hung almost visibly in the air above us. Then, "Home!" The cry rose and swelled and broke to audibility as the whole group took to the sky as one. It was such a jubilant, ecstatic cry that it shook an echo sufficient to frighten a pair of blue jays from a clump of pines on the flat. "Why, they must all think the way I do," I thought, astonished, as I joined in the upsurge and the jubilant chorus of the wordless homeward song. Then I flattered a little as I wondered if any of them shared with me the sudden pang I had felt before. I tucked it quickly away, deep enough so that only a sorter would be able to find it,
4: and quickly cradled the Francher kid in my lifting. He hadn't learned to go much beyond the treetops yet, and the group was leaving him behind. There's four of them, I thought breathlessly at Obla. Only four. They brought the ship to take us home. Obla turned her blind face to me. To take us all? Just like that? Well, yes, I replied, frowning a little. I guess just like that, whatever that means. After all, I suppose castaways are always eager for rescue, Obla said. Then, gently mocking, I suppose you're all packed. I've been packed almost since I was born. Haven't I always been talking about getting out of this bind that holds us back? You have, Obla thought, exhaustively talked about it. Put your hand out the window, Brem. Take a handful of sun. I did, filling my palm with a tingling brightness. Pour it out. I tilted my hand and felt the warm flow of escaping light. No more earth sun ever again, she said. Not ever. Darn you, Obla, cut it out, I cried. You weren't so entirely sure yourself, were you? Even after all your protestations. Even spite of that big, warm wonder growing inside you. Warm wonder? Then I felt my face heat up. Oh, I said awkwardly, that's only natural interest in a stranger from home. I felt excitement mounting. Just think, Obla, from home. A stranger from home. Obla's thought was a little sad. Listen to your words, Bram. A stranger from home. Whenever have people been strangers to one another? You're playing with words now. Let me tell you the whole thing. I have used Obla for a sounding board ever since I can remember. I have no memory of her physically complete. I became conscious of her only after her disaster and mine. The same explosion that maimed her took my parents. They were trying to get some outsiders out of a crashed plane and didn't quite make it. Some of my most grandiose schemes have echoed hollow and empty against the listening receptiveness of Obla, and some of my shyest thoughts have grown to monumental strength with her uncritical acceptance of them. Somehow, when you hear your own ideas crisply cut for transmission, they are stripped of anything extraneous and stand naked of pretensions, and then you can get a decent perspective on them. Poor child, she cut in when I told her of Sala's hair being caught. Poor child, to feel that pain is a privilege. Better than having pain a way of life, I flashed. Who should know better than you? Perhaps, perhaps. Who is to say which is better? To hunger and be fed, or to be fed so continuously that you never know hunger? Sometimes a little fasting is good for the soul. Think of a cold drink of water after an afternoon in the hayfield. I shivered at the delicious recollection. Well, anyway, and I finished the account for her. I was almost out of the door before I suddenly realized that I hadn't mentioned Davy at all. I went back and told her. Before I was half through, her face twisted and her hair swirled protectively over it. When I finished, I stood there awkwardly, not knowing exactly what to do. Then I caught a faint echo of her thought. A voice again. I think a little of my contempt for gadgets died at the moment. Anything that could pleasure Obla. I thought I was troubled about whether we should go or stay until the afternoon. I found all the blends and ingatherings sitting together on the boulders above Cougar Creek. Vita was trailing the water from her bare toes, and all the rest were concentrating on the falling of the drops as though there were some answer in them. The Francher kid was making a sharp crystal scale out of their falling. I came openly, so there was no thought of eavesdropping, but I don't think they were fully aware that I was there. But for me, Dita drew her knees up to her chest and clasped her wet feet in her hands. For me, it's different. You're blends, or all of the people, but I'm of earth. My roots are anchored in this old rock. Think what it would mean to me to say goodbye to my world. Think back to the crossing. A ripple of discomfort moved through the people. You see? And yet, to stay, to watch the people go, to know them gone. She laid her cheek against her knees. The quick comfort of the others enveloped her, and Lo moved to the boulder beside her. It'd be as bad for us to leave, he said. Sure, we're of the people, but this is the only home we've ever known. I didn't grow up in a group. None of us did. All of our roots are firmly set here, too. To leave? What has the new home to offer that we don't have here? Peter started a little whirlpool in the shallow stream below. Well, Lo stilled the whirlpool and spoke into a lengthening silence. Ask Bram. He's all afire to blast off. He grinned over his shoulder at me. The new home is our world, I said, drifting over to them, gathering my scattered thoughts. We would be among our own. No more concealment. No more trying to fit in where we don't fit. No more holding back. Holding back when we could be doing so much. I could feel the surge and swirl of thoughts around me, each person aligning himself to the vision of the home. Without any further word, they all left the creek, absorbed in the problem. As they slowly scattered, there was not an echo of a thought. Everyone was shutting himself up with his own reactions. All the peace and tranquility of Cougar Canyon were gone. Oh, sure, the light still slanted brightly through the trees at dawn. The wind still stirred the branches in the hot, quiet afternoons, and occasionally whipped up little whirlwinds to dance the dried leaves in a brief flurry of action. And the slender new moon was cleanly bright in the evening sky, but it was all overlaid with a big question mark. I couldn't settle to anything. Halfway through ripping a plank at the mill, I'd think, why bother? We'll be gone soon. And then the spasm of acute pleasure and anticipation would somehow turn to the pain of bereavement, and I'd feel like clutching a handful of sawdust and, well, sobbing into it. And late at night, changing the head gates to irrigate another alfalfa field, I'd kick the moss-slick wet boards and think exultantly, when we get there, we won't have to go through this mumbo-jumbo. We'll rain the water where and when we want it. Then again, I'd lie in the edge of the hot sun, my head in the shade of the cottonwoods, and feel the deep, soaking warmth to my very bone. smell the waiting dusty smell of the afternoon, feel sleep wrapping itself around my thoughts, and hear the sudden creaking cries of the red-winged blackbirds in the far fields, and suddenly know that I couldn't leave it. Couldn't give up Earth for anything or any place. But there was Sala. Showing her Earth was like nothing you could ever imagine. For instance, it never occurred to her that things could hurt her. Like the day I found her halfway across Furnace Flat, huddled under a pinyon tree, cradling her bare feet in her hands and rocking with pain. "Where are your shoes?" It was the first thing I could think of as I hunched beside her. "Shoes?" She caught the picture from me. "Oh, shoes, my sandals, are at the ship. I wanted to feel this world. We shield so much at home that I couldn't tell you a thing about textures there. But the sand was so good the first night, and water is wonderful. I thought this black, glowing smoothness and splinteredness would be a different sort of texture." She smiled ruefully. "It is. It's hot and... I supplied a word. "Hurty. I should think so. This shale flat heats up like a furnace this time of day. That's why it's called Furnace Flat." I landed in the middle of it, running. I was so surprised that I didn't have sense enough to lift or shield. "Let me see." I loosened her fingers and took one of her slender white feet in my hand. "A Donde Via," I whistled. Carefully, I picked off a few loose flakes of blood-stained shale. "You practically blistered your feet, too. Don't you know the sun can be vicious this time of day?" "I know now." She took her feet back and peered at the sole. "Look, there's blood." "Yep, that's usual when you puncture your skin. Better come on back to the house and get those feet taken care of." "Taken care of?" "Sure. Antiseptic for the germs, salve for the burns. You won't go hunting for a day or two. Not with your feet, anyway." "Can't we just no-buy and transgress? It's much simpler." "Indubitably," I said, lifting, sitting as she did, and straightening in the air above the path. "If I knew what you were talking about." We headed for the house. "Well, at home, the healers..." "This is Earth," I said. "We have no healers as yet. Only in so far as our sensitive can help out those who know about healing. It's mostly a do-it-yourself deal with us. And who knows, you might be allergic to us and sprout daylilies at every puncture. It'll probably worry your mother." "Mother?" There was a curious pause. "Mother is annoyed with me already. She feels that I'm definitely Undini. She wishes she'd left me home. She's afraid I'll never be the same again." "Undini?" I asked, because Sala had sent out no clarification with the term. "Yes," she said, and I caught at visualization until light finally began to dawn. "Well, we don't exactly eat peas with our knives or wipe our noses on our sleeves. We can be pretty couth when we set our minds to it." I know, she hastened to say, "but mother..." "Well, you know some mothers." "Yes, I know. But if you never walk or climb or swim or anything like that, what do you do for fun?" "It's not that we never do them, but seldom casually and unthinkingly. We're supposed to outgrow the need for childish activities like that. We're supposed to be capable of more intellectual pleasures." "Like what?" I held the branches aside for her to descend to the kitchen door, and nearly kinked my shoulder trying to do that and open the door for her simultaneously. After several false starts and stops, and a feeling of utter foolishness, like the one you get when you try to dodge past a person who tries to dodge past you, we ended up at the kitchen table, with Sala gasping at the smart of the methylate. "Like what?" I repeated. "Whoosh! That's quite a sensation." She loosened her clutch on her ankles and relaxed under the soothing salve I spread on her reddened feet. Well, Mother's favorite, and she does it very well, is anticipating. She likes roses. "So do I," I said, bewildered. "But I seldom anticipate in connection with them." Sala laughed. I liked to hear her laugh. It was more nearly a musical phrase than a laugh. The Francher kid, the first time he heard it, made a composition of it. Of course, neither he nor I liked it very much when the other kids in the canyon revved it up and used it for a dance tune, but I must admit it had quite a beat. Well, anyway, Sala laughed. "You know, for two people using the same words, we certainly come out at different comprehensions." "No, what Mother likes is anticipating a rose. She chooses a bud that looks interesting. She knows all the finer distinctions. Then she makes a rose, synthetic, as nearly like the real bud as she can. Then, for 2 or 3 days, she sees if she can anticipate every movement of the opening of the real rose by opening her synthetic simultaneously, or, if she's very good at it, just barely ahead of the other." She laughed again. "It's one of our family stories. The time she chose a bud that did nothing for 2 days, then shriveled to dust. Somehow it had been sprayed with destro. Mother's never quite got over the humiliation." "Maybe I'm being undeany," I said, "but I can't see spending 2 days watching a rosebud." "And yet you spent a whole hour just looking at the sky last evening, and 4 of you spent hours last night receiving and displaying cards. You got quite emotional over it several times." Well, yes, but that's different. A sunset like that, and the way Jimmy plays..." I caught the teasing in her eyes, and we laughed together. "Laughter an hour just looking at the sky last evening, and 4 of you spent hours last night receiving and displaying cards. You got quite emotional over it several times." Well, yes, but that's different. A sunset like that, and the way Jimmy plays..." I caught the teasing in her eyes, and we laughed together. "Laughter needs no interpreter, at least not our laughter."

things about our neighborhood I hadn't known before. It was she who found the cave because she was curious about the tiny trickle of water high on the slope of Baldy. Just a spring, I told her, as we looked up at the dark streak that marked a fold in the massive cliff. Just a spring, she mocked. In this little land of little water, is there such a thing as just a spring? It's not worth anything, I protested, following her up into the air. You couldn't even drink from it. It could ease a heart hunger, though, the sight of wetness in an arid land. It can't even splash, I said, as we neared the streak. No, Sala said, holding her forefinger to the end of the moisture. But it can grow things. Lightly, she touched the minute green plants that clung to the rock wall and the dampness. Pretty, I said, in an offhand manner. But look at the view from here. We turned around, pressing our backs to the sheer cliff, and looked out over the vast stretches of red to purple to blue ranges of mountains jutting fiercely naked or solidly forested or speckled with growth as far as we could see. And lazily, far away, a shaft of smelter smoke rose and bent almost at right angles as an upper current caught it and thinned it to haze. Below, fold after fold of the hills hugged protectively to themselves the tiny comings and goings and dwelling places of those who had lost themselves in the vastness. And yet, Sala almost whispered, if you're lost in vast enough vastness, you find yourself, a different self. A self that has only being and the presence to contemplate. True, I said, breathing deeply of sun and pine and hot granite. But not many reach that vastness. Most of us size our little worlds to hold enough distraction to keep us from having to contemplate being and God. There was a moment's deep silence as we let our own thoughts close the subject. Then Sala lifted, and I started down. Hey, I called. That's up. I know it, she called, and that's down. I still haven't found the spring. So I lifted too, grumbling at the stubbornness of women, and arrived, even with Sala, just as she perched tentatively on a sharp spur of rock on the edge of the vegetation-covered gash that was the beginning of the oozing wetness. She looked straight down the dizzy thousands of feet below us. What beautiful downness, she said with pleasure. If you were afraid of heights, she looked at me quickly. Are some people, really? Some are. I read one time. Would you care to try the texture of that? And I created for her the horrified, frantic, dying terror of an outsider friend of mine who hardly dares look out of a second-story window. Oh, no! She paled and clung to the scanty draping of vines and branches of the cleft. No more! No more. I'm sorry, but it is a different sort of emotion. I think of it every time I read. Neither height nor depth nor any other creature. Height, to my friend, is a creature, a horrible, hovering destroyer waiting to pounce on him. It's too bad, Sala said, that he doesn't remember to go on to the next phrase and learn to lose his fear. By quick common consent, we switched subjects in midair.

0: 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I want to see a trickle, trickle, and a drop, drop from the beginning. She burrowed deeper, rolling my eyes to heaven for patience. I helped her hold back the vines. She reached for the next layer and suddenly wasn't there. Sala? I scrabbled at the vines. 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Here! I caught her sub-vocal answer. Talk, I said as I felt her thought melt out of my consciousness. I am talking. Her reply broke to audibility on the last word, and I'm sitting in some awfully cold, wet water. Do come in. I squirmed cautiously through the narrow cleft into the darkness and stumbled to my knees in icy water almost waist deep. It's dark, Sala whispered, and her voice ran huskily around the place. Wait for your eyes to change, I whispered back, and groping through the water, caught her hand and clung to it. But even after a breathless sort of pause, our eyes could not pick up enough light to see by, only faint green shimmer where the cleft was. Had enough? I asked. Is this trickly and drippy enough? I lifted our hands, and the water sluiced off our elbows. I want to see, she protested. Matches are inoperative when they're wet. Flashlight, I have none. Suggestions? Well, no, you don't have any glowers living here, do you? Since the word rings no bell, I guess not. But say, I dropped her hand, and rising to my knees, fumbled for my pocket. Dita taught me, or tried to after Valancy told her how come. I broke off, immersed in the problem of trying to get a hand into and out of the pocket of skin-tight, wet Levi's. I know I am an outlander, Sala said plaintively, but I thought I had a fairly comprehensive knowledge of your language. Dita's the outsider that we found with Lo. She's got some designs and persuasions none of us have. There, I grunted and settled back in the water. Now, if I can remember. I held the thin dime between my fingers and shifted all those multiples of mental gears that are so complicated until you work your way through their complexity to the underlying simplicity. I concentrated my whole self on that little disc of metal. There was a sudden blinding spurt of light. Sala cried out, and I damped the light quickly to a more practical level. I did it, I cried. I glowed it first thing this time. It took me half an hour last time to get a spark. Sala was looking in wonder at the tiny globe of brilliance in my hand. And an outsider can do that? Can do, I said, suddenly very proud of our outsiders. And so can I now. There you are, ma'am, I twanged. Your light, your cave. Look to your little heart's content. I don't suppose it was much, as caves go. The floor was sand, pale, granular, almost sugar-like. The pool, out of which we both dripped as soon as we sighted dry land, had no apparent source, but stayed always at the same level in spite of the slender flow that streaked the cliff. The roof was about twice my height, and the pool was no farther than that across. The walls curved protectively close around the water. At first glance, there was nothing special about the cave. There weren't even any stalactites or stalagmites. Just the sand and the quiet pool shimmering a little. the light of the glowing coin. Well, Sala sighed happily as she pushed back her heavy hair with wet hands. This is where it begins. Yes, I closed my hand around the dime and watched the light spray between my fingers. Wetly, I might point out. Sala was scrambling across the sand on all fours. It's high enough to stand, I said, following her. I'm being a cave creature. She smiled back over her shoulder. Not a human surveying a kingdom. It looks different from down here. Okay, troglodyte, how does it look down there? Marvelous. Sala's voice was very soft. Bring the light and look. We lay on our stomachs and peered into the tiny tunnel hardly a foot across that Sala had found. I focused the light down the narrow passageway. The whole thing was a lacy network of delicate crystals, white, clear, rosy, and pale green, so fragile that I held my breath lest they break. The longer I looked, the more wonder I saw. Miniature forests and snowflake laciness, flights of fairy steps, castles and spires, flowers terraced up gentle hillsides, and branches of blossoms almost alive enough to sway. An arm's length down the tunnel, a quietly bright pool reflected the perfection around it to double the enchantment. Sala and I looked at each other, our faces so close together that we were mirrored in each other's eyes. Eyes that stated and reaffirmed. Ours. No one else in all the universe shares this spot with us. Wordlessly, we sat back on the sand. I don't know about Sala, but I was having a little difficulty with my breathing because, for some odd reason, it seemed necessary to hold my breath to shield from being as easily read as a child. Let's leave the light, Sala whispered. It'll stay lighted without you, won't it? Yeah, indefinitely. Leave it by the little cave. Then we'll know it's always lighted and lovely. We edged our way out of the cleft in the cliff and hovered there for a minute, laughing at our bedraggled appearance. Then we headed for home and dry clothes. I wish Obra could see the cave, I said impulsively, then wished I hadn't because I caught Sala's immediate displeased protest. I mean, I said awkwardly, she never gets to see. I broke off. After all, she wouldn't be able to see any better if she were there. I would have to be her eyes. Obla, Sala wasn't vocalizing now. She's very near to you. She's almost my second self. A relative? No, only as souls are related. I can feel her in your thoughts so often. And yet, have I ever met her? No, she doesn't meet people. I was holding in my mind the clean, uncluttered strength of Obla. Then again, I caught Sala's distressed protest and her feeling of being excluded before she shielded. Still, I hesitated. I didn't want to share Obla. She was more than an expression of myself than a separate person, an expression that was hidden and precious. I was afraid to share, afraid that it might be like touching a finger to a fragile chemical fern in the little tunnel, that there wouldn't even be a ping before the perfection shivered to a shapeless powder. 2 weeks after the ship arrived, a general group meeting was called. we all gathered on the flat around the ship. It looked like a field day at first, with the flat filled with laughing, lifting children playing tag above the heads of the more sedate elders. The kids my age clustered at one side, tugged toward playing tag too, but restrained because, after all, you do outgrow some things when people are looking. I sat there with them, feeling an emptiness beside me. Sala was with her parents. The oldest was not there. He was at home struggling to contain his being in the broken body that was becoming more and more a dissolving prison. So Jimmy called us to attention. Long-drawn periods of indecision are not good, he said, without preliminary. The ship has been here 2 weeks. We have all faced our problems, to go or to stay. There are many of us who have not yet come to a decision. This we must do soon. The ship will be up a week from today. To help us decide, we are now open to brief statements, pro or con. There was an odd tightening feeling as the whole group flowed into a common thought stream and became a single unit instead of a mass of individuals. I will go. It was the thought of the oldest from his bed back in the canyon. The new home has the means to help me so that the years yet allotted to me may be nearly painless. Since the crossing, he broke off, flashing an amused brief. I will stay. It was the voice of one of the young girls from Bendo. We have only started to make Bendo a place fit to live in. I like beginnings. The new home sounds finished to me. I don't want to go away, a very young voice piped. My radishes are just coming up, and I have to water them all the time. They'd die if I left. Amusement rippled through the group and relaxed us. I'll go. It was Matt, called back from tech by the ship's arrival. In the home, my field of specialization has developed far beyond what we have at tech or anywhere else. But I'm coming back. There can be no free and easy passage back and forth between the home and Earth, Jimmy warned, for a number of very valid reasons. I'll chance it, Matt said. I'll make it back. I'm staying, the Francher kid said. Here on Earth, we're different with a plus. There, we'd be different with a minus. What we can do and do well won't be special there. I don't want to go where I'd be making ABC songs. I want my music to go on being big. I'm going, Jake said, his voice mocking as usual. I'm through horsing around. I'm going to become a solid citizen. But I want to go in for... His verbalization stopped, and all I could comprehend was an angular sort of concept wound with time and space as with serpentine. I saw my own blankness on the faces around me and felt a little less stupid. See, Jake said, that's what I've been having on the tip of my mind for a long time. Shua tells me they've got a fair beginning on it there. I'll be willing to ABC it for a while for a chance at something like that. I cleared my throat. Here was my chance to broadcast to the whole group what I intended to do. Apparently, I was the only one seeing the situation clearly enough. It was as though I'd stepped into a dense fog bank. I felt as though I'd gone blind and dumb at one stroke. I had a feeling of being torn like a piece of paper. I lost all my breath as I became vividly conscious of my actual thoughts. I really didn't want to go. I was snatched into a mad whirlpool of thoughts at this realization. How could I stay after all I'd said? How could I go and know Earth no more? How could I stay and let Sala go? How could I go and leave Obla behind? Dimly, I heard someone else's voice finishing. Because home or no home, this is home to me. I closed my gaping, wordless mouth and wet my dry lips. I could see again, see the group slowly dissolving, the Bendo group gathering together under the trees, the rest drifting away from the flat. Lo leaned across the rock. "What's the matter, feller?" he laughed. "Cat got your tongue? I expected a blast of eloquence from you that pushed the whole group up the gangplank." "Bram's bashful," Dita teased. "He doesn't like to make his convictions known." I tried a sort of smile. "Pity me, people," I said. "Before you stands a creature shorn of convictions, naked as a jaybird in the cold winds of indecision." "Fresh out of Long John's," Peter said, sobering, "but there's plenty of sympathy available." "Thanks," I said. "Noted and appreciated." I couldn't take my new doubt and indecision, the new tumult and pain to Obla, not when she was so much a part of it, so I took them up into the hills. I perched like a brooding buzzard on the stone spur outside the little cave high above the canyon. Wildly, until my throat ached and my voice croaked, I railed against this world and its limitations. Hoarsely, I whispered over all the lets and hindrances that plagued us, that plagued me. And infuriatingly, the world and all its echoes placidly paced my every argument with solid rebuttal. I was hearing with both ears now, one for my own voice, one for the world's reply. And my voice got fainter and fainter, and Earth's voice wasn't a whisper anymore. "Nothing is the way it should be," I hoarsely yelled my last weary assault at the evening sky. "And never will be, short of eternity," replied the streak of sunset crimson. "But we could do so much more." "Whoever heard of bread made only of leaven?" replied the first evening star. "We're being wasted," I whispered. "So is the wheat when it's broadcast in the field," answered the fringe of pines on the crest of a far hill. "But Sala will go. She'll be gone." And nothing answered. Only the wind cried, and a single piece of dislodged gravel rattled down into the darkness. "Sala," I cried. "Sala will be gone. Answer that one if you can." But the wind was through with answers. The wind became very busy humming through the dust. "Answer me." I had only a whisper left. "I will." The voice was very soft, but it shook me like a blast of lightning. "I can answer." Sala eased lightly down on the spur beside me. "Sala is staying." "Sala." I could only clutch the rock and stare. "Mother had a quantic when I told her." Sala smiled, easing the tight, uncomfortable emotion. "I told her I needed a research paper to finish my level requirements, and that this would be just perfect for it. She said I was too young to know my own mind. I said finishing high in my level would be quite a feather in her cap, if you'll pardon the provincialism. And she said she didn't even know your parents." Sala colored, her eyes wavering. "I told her there had been no word between us, that we were not toing, yet, much." "It doesn't have to be now," I cried, grabbing both her hands. "Oh, Sala, now we can afford to wait." I yanked her off the spur into the maddest, wildest flight of my life. Like a couple of crazy things, we split and resplit the air above Baldy, soaring and diving like drunken lightning. But all the time, part of us was moving so far, so fast, another part of us was talking quietly together. Planning, wondering, rejoicing, as serenely as if we were back in the cave again, seeing each other in quiet, reflective eyes. Finally, darkness closed in entirely, and we leaned exhausted against each other, drifting slowly toward the canyon floor. "Obla," I said. "Let's go tell Obla." There was no need to shield any part of my life from Sala anymore. In fact, there was a need to make it a cohesive whole, complete with both Obla and Sala. Obla's windows were dark. That meant no one was visiting her. She would be alone. I rapped lightly on the door. My own particular rap. "Bram, come in." I caught welcome from Obla. "I brought Sala," I said. "Let me turn the light on." I stepped in. "Wait." But simultaneously with her cry, I flipped the light switch. "Sala," I started. "This is..." Sala screamed and threw her arm across her eyes. A sudden overflooding of horrified revulsion choked the room, and Obla was fluttering in the far upper corner of the room, hiding herself behind the agonized swirl of her hair, her broken body in the twisting of her white gown pressing itself to the walls, struggling for escape, her startled physical and mental anguish moaning almost audibly around us. I grabbed Sala and yanked her out of the room, snapping the light off as we went. I dragged her out to the edge of the yard where the canyon walls shot upward. I flung her against the sandstone wall. She turned and hid her face against the rock, sobbing. I grabbed her shoulders and shook her. "How could you?" I gritted between my teeth, outraged anger thickening my words. "Is that the kind of people the home is turning out now? Counting arms and legs and eyes more than the person?" Her tumbling hair whipped across my chin. "Permitting rejection and disgust for any living soul? Aren't you taught even common kindness and compassion?" I wanted to hit her, to hit anything solid to protest this unthinkable thing that had been done to Obla, this unhealable wounding. Sala snatched herself out of my grasp and hovered just out of reach, wet eyes glaring angrily down at me. "It's your fault, too," she snapped, tears flowing. "I'd have died rather than do a thing like that to Obla or anyone else, if I had known. You didn't tell me. You never visualized her that way. Only strength and beauty and wholeness." "Why not?" I shot back angrily, lifting level with her. "That's the only way I ever see her anymore," and trying to shift the blame. "It is your fault. Oh, Bram," and she was crying in my arms. When she could speak again between sniffs and hiccups, she said, "We don't have people like that at home. I mean, I never saw an incomplete person. I never saw scars and mutilation. Don't you see, Bram? I was holding myself ready to receive her completely because she was part of you. And then to find myself embracing..." She choked. "Look, look, Bram. We have transgraft and regeneration, and no one ever stays unfinished." I let go of her slowly, lost in wonder. "Regeneration? Transgraph?" "Yes, yes," Sala cried. "She can have back her legs. She can have arms again. She can have her beautiful face again. She may even get back her eyes and her voice, though I don't know for sure about that. She can be Obla again, instead of a dark prison for Obla. No one told us. No one asked. Common concern. I'll ask them, have you any Dobic children and cases of Sazrania and Trimorphsemia? It's not that we don't want to ask. How are we to know what to ask? We never even heard of a basket case. She took the word from me. It just didn't occur to us to ask. I'm sorry, I said, drying her eyes with the palms of my hands, lacking anything better. I should have told you. My words were but scant surface indications of my deep, abject apology. Come, she said, pulling away from me. We must go to Obla, now, right now. It was Sala who finally coaxed Obla back down to her bed. It was Sala who held the broken, weeping face against her slight young shoulder and poured the healing balms of her sorrow and understanding over Obla's wounds. And it was Sala who told Obla of what the home held for her, told her and told her and told her, until Obla finally believed. All three of us were limp and weary by then, and all three content just to sit for a minute, so the explosion of Davy into the room was twice the shock it ordinarily would have been. Hi, Bram. Hi, Sala. Hey, Obla. I got it fixed now. It won't hiss on the S's anymore, and you can trip the playback yourself here. He plopped onto her pillow the little cube I recognized as his scriber. Try it out. Go on. Try it out on Bram. Obla turned her face until her cheek felt the cube. Sala looked at me in wonderment, and then at Obla. There was a brief pause, and then a slight click, and I heard, tiny but distinct, the first audible word I'd ever heard from Obla. Bram! Oh, Bram! Now I can go with you. I won't be left behind. And when we get to the home, I'll be whole again. Whole again. Through my shock, I heard Davy say, you didn't even use one S, Obla. Say something S-y so's I can check it. Obla thought I was going to the home. She expected me to go with her. She didn't know I decided to stay. That we were going to stay. I met Sala's eyes. Our communication was quick and complete before the small voice said, Sala, my sweet sister, I trust that sufficiently, Essie. And I heard Obla's laugh for the first time. So, somewhere way back there is a tiny cave with a dime glowing in it, keeping in trust a preciousness between Sala and me. A candle in the window of memory. Somewhere way back there are the sights and sounds, the smells and tastes, the homeness of earth. For a while I have turned my back on the promised land, for our Jordan was crossed those long years ago. My trouble was that I thought that wherever I looked, just because I did the looking, was the goal ahead. But all the time, the crossing, shimmering in the light of memory, had been something completed, not something yet to reach. My yearning for the home must have been a little of the old hunger for the flesh pots that haunts any pioneering effort. And Sala, well, sometimes when I'm not looking, she looks at me and then at Obla. And sometimes when she isn't looking, I look at her, and then at Obla. Obla has no eyes, but sometimes when we aren't looking, she looks at me, and then at Sala. Things will happen to all three of us before Earth swells again in the portholes, But whatever happens, Earth will swell in the portholes again, at least for me. And then I will truly be coming home. And that's the end of the book, The Pilgrimage, by Zena Henderson. We certainly hope that you've enjoyed it.
1: Well, I have. Let me turn this level down.
2: Absolutely,
1: so you can...
2: I have.
1: Oh. I was hearing echo.
2: Ooh.
1: Oh, no, I was hearing you. Sorry about that.
2: Yeah.
1: Go ahead and unplug that now.
2: Okay. Wait.
1: All right. See, I have to turn the level down. Otherwise, there's these great big pop things when he unplugs the,
2: right,
1: the CD player. All right. It's almost time for station identification, so we might as well go ahead and do it. This is WTND LP Macomb.
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2: KWQQ Farmington.
1: Thank you. And we're here, and we're going to stay here for a few more hours. It's now 8:58 Central.
2: Yep.
1: Let's see what we've got here. I think I was going to play
2: this. Some music.
1: I was going to play this, and then I didn't.

0: sounded like Dean Martin there.
1: Yeah, I was just going to say, I don't know if Dean Martin ever did a version of that song, but that version there sure did have a Dean Martin-y sound to it.
0: Yep.
1: And I like it. I like it a lot. I haven't played it in a long time. I think Michael has played it on one of his shows.
0: Yes, he has.
1: You need to talk closer to your mic.
0: Yeah, he has. I was close to the mic.
1: Oh, you're louder now.
0: Okay, I just got on toward the front of it.
1: Okay, that helps.
0: Apparently.
1: All right, let's get going with some more stuff here.
0: All righty.

0: with no cares. Pretty soon you got a room full of rabbits. Parakeets in between tweets sometimes get too quiet. Uh-oh, but have no fear, 'cause soon you'll hear a parakeet's riot, just try it. A multiplication, that's the name of the game. In every generation, you know they play the same. Yeah, it's multiplication, that's the name of the game. And each generation, they play the same. They better.
1: Now, that was Bobby Darin. And earlier on, we had Sue Rainey
2: with biology,
1: and I thought those two would work well together, but I couldn't get it done in time
2: right.
1: to put it after directly after biology, so we got the other song there. Anyway, we're going to hear from somebody else. I don't remember who right now. Let me see here. Oh, it's going to be Bobby Darin. That's who it is.
2: Yeah.
1: Bull Moose. It's just called, I got one copy of it said Bull Moose, so.
2: That's probably it.
3: I love you, yeah.
1: That's not it. I got it out of order somehow. I don't know what I did. I know I got it too loud there. I'm having some strange issues here.
2: Uh-oh.
1: Getting levels going weird. But that happened before. I see what happened. I got something by Bull Moose Jackson.
2: Oh, oops.
1: That's not going to do it.
2: No.
1: Let's see if this works.

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0: The ones
1: chitting
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1: the
0: to play so long ago.
1: On the old wind-up Dixola, Barney Google was gracious.
0: The tunes,
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1: Down on me. Down on me.
0: Who wrote Wink?

0: the bust. 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

0: 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Yeah, here we go. 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
0: RFD and KWQQ Farmington. Yeah.
1: Right.
0: That's better.
1: Yeah.
0: Anyway, I want to close out with the Mystics, I think it is here, yes.
1: And we'll see you next week.
0: We'll see you next week, yes. Bye, all.

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1: Put that digital flannel saddle in park. 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Sit back, relax. It's another edition of Riley's Wreck.

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Jones. Dan Arbery. I'm going to take a few minutes to turn it around for you, all right? It's a great crowd, y'all.

Well, a little Greg Almond to kick us off on, let's see, it sounds like I'm just a tad bit on the hot side. Anyway, Greg Almond to kick us off. I don't know, but he died here Friday, I think. I think it was Friday. Man, I heard that and I was like, whoa. I mean, is it a sign that we're getting old or what? I mean, everybody I grew up listening to and, you know, absolutely had to have their records and 8-tracks and shit like that. And they're all kicking the bucket. Well, yeah. He died once, that's for sure. That's the only, I mean, he's dead. Oh, God, though. I wouldn't want to go out like his brother, Dwayne Allman. Oh, God, I bet that was a horrible end. You know, getting in a motorcycle crash. Huh. My laptop is claiming that I'm not connected, but yeah, for not being connected, I'm still connected. So, I don't know. Anyway, hey, Memorial Day to everybody. You know, I won't say happy Memorial Day, because really it is anything but happy. I mean, today is where we remember everybody that died in battle. Not just us in America or in Canada or wherever you're at. I think it's a way for us to honor everybody that has had, you know, I guess, gave us good service. I give them my memorial. Because I'll tell you what, it sure the hell wasn't me out doing it. Wasn't born yet, you know, for some of the stuff, but still. Whew, man, it got hot here today. 100 degrees, or 90 degrees, sorry, not 100. No, God, no, not yet. I just had to turn my air conditioner down a couple notches. Which is fine. It's not a big deal. But I'm definitely going to see it on next month's bill. I mean, not that I'm a tightwad or anything. I mean, whatever I need to do within reason to stay reasonably cool or reasonably warm. I mean, for me, winter's the worst because I'm constantly cold anyway. And it just
winter exacerbates that, and then I end up paying a lot. Well, knock on wood, as I knock on my head, I haven't had another 600 and some electric bill. God, I could not believe when I got that. Now, anyway, got it paid, got over it. I don't know. It probably sounds real bad, but I'll tell you, without Sam here, God, my bills are so much lower. I mean, oh, I can't believe you just said that. That's really... I can have a wooden head, can I? Oh, God, that was funny. Not going to repeat it, but oh, I'm sure it went out. Anyway, we're supposed to have nice weather for the rest of the week, which should be a good thing. I'd certainly wouldn't, I don't know, last week it was cold and the wind was blowing, and just seemed like last week, if you wanted to go out and do anything, it was too miserable. Couldn't go out, go fishing, couldn't do anything. So, yeah, that'll change. Well, it is 16 minutes past the hour. I can't believe we made it. Anyway, I tell you what, let's just see what this is going to happen. See what happens here.

Do geese see God? Backwards, that sentence comes out. Do geese see God? Raja saw Dad wash a jar. Ten animals I slam in a net. Only kidding. I would never do that. I would never do that. Tarzan raised a Desi Arnaz rat. Let's try that together, all together. Tarzan raised a Desi Arnaz rat. Oh, you're so perspicacious.

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The first words ever uttered, Madam, I'm Adam. The second line ever uttered, a little longer, a little harder, Madam, in Eden, I'm Adam. Eve can answer palindromically by saying, Eve. Now, palindromes go way back in history. They go back to the beginning of time.

comes out a man, a plan, a canal, Panama. 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We may have the fear of palindromes. No, the fear of palindromes is a little phobia that baby Grams calls albophobia. By the way, albophobia, spelled backwards, comes out albophobia. 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That's a 400-year-old English one, with the one L is in Old England. The nickname for my guitar is Lap Pal. I have a robot in my children's shows, a 6-foot animated robot that actually works. His name is 10 Unit. Palindromes seem to be everywhere. Radar bounces off your car, goes back to the cop car, either direction it's spelled R-A-D-A-R. Inside your car is a little rotor, goes around this way, comes back around that way. R-O-T-O-R, rotor. The Indian weed, Kinnikinick. A lake in Canada that I played at, Ogopogo. Here's a very visual one for you now. Loops are macaroni art, a train, or a camera spoon.

0: ribs in my ham. 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
1: Here's a very strange abstract one now that I wrote about a buddy of mine. Plays saxophone, used to keep me up all night. Johnny Ward. We used to stuff a loofah sponge in a saxophone.

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This is not a palindrome in isolation when it spells something totally different backwards. We have a word for that. We call that kind of a word a C. Martinolap. 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And that's called a C. Martinolap. By the way, C. Martinolap.

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0: That's right. And I'm a firm believer of that. I mean, well, I don't know about the... I really had few women that I knew that smoked. And the ones that I knew were crazy. Crazy as shithouse rats. And I was like, nah. Yeah. Well, that's it, Clay. That's exactly, it's like, well, you know, you're the lowest piece of crap in the world. But I need you right now. Okay. I mean, I know how I'd interpret it now versus, you know, back then. I think really back then, to be honest, I just want to get the old winky wet. But, God, that makes me sound like a male whore, which I'm not. Well, no, I'm not. Oh, man. Shit, it's hot in this house, and I've turned the air conditioner down. Four notches. I mean, when it comes on and stuff, it feels great. I mean, I get to the point where I'm about freezing, but it blows right down on me too. There it goes again. Oh, thank you. Well, man, I can't believe that we're... Well, first of all, 2017. But I can't believe we're almost in June. I mean, it doesn't bother me any. You know, hey, well, I mean, even if it bothered me, what could I do? But, I mean, well, I don't know. It just seems like it shouldn't be June yet. Yet, I waited for June. Clay, yeah. Go right ahead, buddy. Well, I have my AC on now. I do something for him. I mean, hopefully. Oh, man. But air conditioning here, I mean, well, let's see. August, September. Yeah, I was just sort of doing the math between the air conditioner and the heater. And as far as months go, I think here we're, you know, about probably 'Now I lost my train of thought. Isn't that wonderful? I hate when that happens. And it's happened to me a few times. I was talking to a buddy of mine, and we got talking. We started yipping, getting into this in-depth conversation. And then he's like, "What the fuck did you say?" Well, I don't know. But at the time, it seemed really important. Sure, why not? All I can say is thank God you don't know what you're missing. That's oh, this chair really sounds like it's gonna fall apart. I hope it doesn't. I mean, I have another chair, so if it does fall apart, but the thing is it's my we call them banana chairs. And it sits down on the floor so, you know, I can hang out with my computer stuff, which is on a low table. And I'd much rather grab a keyboard and type from there. That's what I was going to do in the first place. Oh, guess what time it is? Oh, no.
1: From the internet
0: to your ears, this is RFD. Yes, it is. And, wow. I can't believe... Well, it's not quite 21 o'clock, or 21. Okay, that's not quite 21 o'clock.

It didn't, go anywhere. Oh.

Wow. I've got to say, that was the weirdest set. Well, maybe not, but one of the weirdest sets I've ever played. And I should have let it do its thing, but I got, oh yeah, let's do this, and then I'd play that, and then it would put something that it thought that I might want to listen to, which we did, and I really did want to listen to it. So, anyway, it's about, did it say 9? What the hell time did it say? It's about 9:36. Well, I hope you're not too old for him. If you are, kick him in the ass. Tell him to get out. I mean, I don't know what they're doing. Playing some kind of game or something. I don't know. But, anyway. Wow, it's still hard to get over Greg Almond. Well, I mean, you know, of course we're all going to kick off. But, I don't know. Sometimes you just... Maybe that sounds funny, but sometimes you just don't emotionally feel like, I mean, those guys should be back in their heyday, just playing and raising hell, because that's what they were doing when we were kids. And, I don't know, I guess I think that oh God, 24 and so much more. Good for you guys. I'm glad you like that stuff. I hate it. To me, it's... Oh, trust me, I've been stoned off my ass. And, you know, it was okay. Yeah, now there you go. Yeah. Yeah. Definitely. Let's see. Yeah, that's a good question. Did they still make Geritol? I might ought to go get me a bottle. Yeah, oh, buddy. We can only dream of 1989. Oh, that's a fact. That's, you know.
what the hell am I doing? I can't do things at once, I guess. Shit, now I forgot what I was going to say again. Because I started thinking about something and... Well, we'll do this.

0: That was my fault entirely. Absolutely. I did it. Maybe I was thinking about smoking. I was thinking about that. But if I did, I'd have to go back in the other room and... Oh, that's so hard. Yeah. Yeah, it's pretty tough, I guess. But... let's see if
1: welcome back to Steamboat, y'all. Good to see you again. We've been here for a couple of days. We got a head start on most of you. Thank y'all for a great 2006, man. We appreciate you guys taking care of us. Thanks to all the people that still believe what we do and still digging our new shit just the same as our old shit. It's to you, man. You guys are the greatest fans that anybody could have, man. It's to you.

Hey, you don't know this middle band called No Justice, do you? You know, anybody know those guys? I'm real flattered today and honored that they did my song and they did real well. And thank you all for being a big supporter of it. This is a song called Bend But Don't Break.

better see that movie, Tux and Chauncey. Anybody see Tux and Chauncey out there? Mr. Brian Tuxie Shaw.

That's Brian Shaw back there. A little love for my boy Brian Shaw, y'all. Mrs. Jay Naz on the drums over here. Mr. Willie Brown on the drums over here. Our good friend Joseph over here on the guitar. Get you some. Come on. I didn't even see you standing over there, Mike.

不准放。Y'all ready for the marrow?

what's happening, Tulsa? This is badass. We've waited 12 years for a show like this, man. This is cool. I wrote this song about my dad. A lot of you guys already know this story, but he was a guitar player. He inspired me to play, inspired me to bug the hell out of the rest of the guys to get them to come over so we could start the band, you know. And he was kind of our mentor, my mentor, kind of our drill instructor slash coach slash, if you don't come in here and practice right now, you're never going to practice under my roof again, guy. And just pushed us to the limit. Looking back, we all really appreciate it now, you know. We've gone a lot further than what we ever really thought we would or expected to, you know. So, in saying that, I wrote this song for him. He'd be so happy to be here right now, but he's looking down and he's seeing how cool this is, you know. So, this one's called Daddy's at Home.

0: Thank you very much.
1: God, I
0: give it up for Reggie, man.
1: I hope it doesn't introduce somebody. I might get lynched. Wow, cool. Wonderful for me. No, I hear you, Clay. I hate when it does that. But I don't know where. I mean, I don't know where it gets cut. I know. No, I know you're not. But, I mean, it really is my fault. I mean, I should be able to go in. That's a good idea. Yeah. Well, they've already got their pound of flesh. That's for sure. Wow. I can't believe it. It's 22 minutes after the hour. And, damn, that means I'm really going to have to figure out what I'm going to do. Oh, the chick that was going to play the marijuana song. Oh, that was Patrice Pike. So, but when you heard that, she would actually with a group called Little Sister. Can I play what? I can play a lot of things. Oh, the marijuana song? No. No. I can't play it. I could if I know, if I remembered what it was called. But, not remembering, it just sort of, went right by. I should know it too. Well, I'll make sure and look it up for you and have it for you next week. I've played it before. Oh, God. God, it's been hot. I mean, 90 degrees. I don't know if that. I don't know. It seems like I went through a hell of a lot of beer. And it's just hot. I mean, the only thing that comes close to quenching my thirst is ice, and I mean ice, cold water. And I mean that shit better be cold. But yeah, I drink a glass of that. Oh. And it's just hot. I mean, the only thing that comes close to quenching my thirst is ice. And I mean ice. Cold water. And I mean, that shit better be cold. But yeah, I drink a glass of that. Oh. I mean, unfortunately,

0: It makes my teeth hurt.
1: Yeah.
0: Getting old. Do what? Oh, well. Shit. I don't know why my IRC... Oh, wow. 2 weeks. Whew. Bart, well, actually, back, not too long ago, in Utah, you could not, bars were for alcohol, you could have alcohol in clubs. Huh? Anyway, it's been a long day, and, you know, you could ask me, well, gee, what'd you do? Well, I really did do a lot of things, but it doesn't really seem like it in the long run, because nothing's getting done. Huh. I still have the same washing and stuff that I was going to do today. But I'm not on my last pair of pants yet. I'm not going to wait for it, but I mean, sometimes I really have. I mean, I pretty much put myself out to the point. Oh, man. I just lost it. A page went off, and it being Memorial Day, I don't know why I get the two confused. I mean, I know Memorial Day's in May, and the other one is in the end of August, first part of September, is Labor Day. So, hell, I don't know. I'm just yipping. So instead of yipping, I'm going to do something.
2: That's what they tell you. Get on the plane. Get on the plane. Fuck you. I'm getting in the plane.
3: I wonder a lot of things, but that's my job. My job is thinking up goofy shit.
4: How sleazy, hippy-dippy weather, man. With all the hippy-dippy weather, man.
5: Got into an argument with my Rice Krispies. I distinctly heard snap, crackle, fuck him.
6: Have a nice day.
3: And the originalist was shit, piss, fuck, cunt, cocksucker, motherfucker, and tits. This was all I could think of in one sitting.
7: That's all your house is. It's a place to keep your stuff while you go out and get more stuff.
3: But here's a little cheer. A lot of people like it. It goes like this.
8: Rat shit, fat shit, dirty old twat. 69 assholes tied in a knot. Hooray, lizard shit, fuck.
7: I never fucked a 10, but one night I fucked 5 twos.
3: Doesn't it strike you as mild?

Isn't it ironic that most of the people who are against abortion are people you wouldn't want to fuck in the first place? And now they're thinking about banning toy guns, and they're going to keep the fucking real ones!

0: Thank you. Thank you very much. Welcome to our show. Don't you think it's just a little bit strange that Ronald Reagan had an operation on his asshole and George Bush had an operation on his middle finger, huh? What are these two men trying to tell us? Now, I'd like to begin tonight with an opening announcement. Because of the FCC, I'm never sure of what it is I'm allowed to say. So, I now have my own official policy. This is the language you will not be hearing tonight. You will not hear me say bottom line, game plan, role model, scenario, or hopefully. I will not kick back, mellow out, or be on a roll. I will not go for it, and I will not check it out. I don't even know what it is. And when I leave here, I definitely will not boogie. I promise not to refer to anyone as a class act, a beautiful person, or a happy camper. I will also not be saying, what a guy. And you will not hear me refer to anyone's lifestyle. If you want to know what a moronic word lifestyle is, all you have to do is realize that in a technical sense, Attila the Hun had an active outdoor lifestyle. I will also not be saying any cute things like, moi? And I will not use the French adverb très to modify any English adjectives, such as très awesome, très gnarly, très fabu, très intense, or très out of sight. I will not say concept when I mean idea. I will not say impacted when I mean affected. There will be no hands-on state-of-the-art networking. We will not maximize, prioritize, or finalize, and we definitely will not interface. There will also be no New Age lingo spoken here tonight. No support group jargon from the human potential movement. For instance, I will not share anything with you. I will not relate to you, and you will not identify with me. I will give you no input, and I will expect no feedback. This will not be a learning experience, nor will it be a growth period. There'll be no sharing, no caring, no birthing, no bonding, no parenting, no nurturing. We will not establish a relationship, we will not have any meaningful dialogue, and we definitely will not spend any quality time. We will not be supportive of one another so that we can get in touch with our feelings in order to feel good about ourselves. And if you're one of those people who needs a little space, please go the fuck outside. We will, however, be talking about those little moments that seem to last forever. Have you ever been in a serious social situation when you suddenly realize you have to pull the underwear out of the crack in your ass? You take this woman to be your lawful wedded wife. Huh? Who, her? Oh, hell yeah. Well, it's one of life's little moments, isn't it? It's one of those little moments you have to deal with at the time. You can't postpone that. You can't put that off and be walking around like this. You've got to get in there and clear that thing out. You've got to rescue your underwear. There's a letter in your mailbox. Right? And you have to rectify that situation so that you can move along to your next embarrassing moment, which is probably scheduled immediately. That's the way life is, full of those little moments. Everybody knows them. Everybody recognizes them. You ever been at a really loud party? I mean, a good loud party where the music is playing too loud and everybody is talking too loudly. And in order to be heard, even by the person standing right next to you, you've got to be screaming at the top of your lungs. But every now and then at a party, it seems as though everyone shuts up at the same time. And only your voice can be heard. Right, I know. Well, what I'm going to do, I'm going to have my testicles laminated. Life's little moments. You ever been talking to someone and you laugh through your nose and blow a snot on your shirt? And you have to just kind of keep talking, you know, and make believe it's part of the design. Works all right if you're wearing a Hawaiian shirt. But otherwise, they're going to notice. Ed, you got a big snot on your shirt. Some guys are really cruel, you know. And some of these things are not even your fault. These little things that happen, you didn't cause the situation. A lot of times you're the victim. You walk into some situation and suddenly you're the one who's taking all the heat. Not your fault. Give you an example of the kind of thing I mean. Do you ever meet somebody and you go to shake the guy's hand and you suddenly realize he doesn't have a complete hand? And you gotta make believe it feels great. Right? You can't go, ah! Ah! Ah! You can't do that. It's not even an option. You gotta hang in there and say, hi. Hey, swell hand. Give me three. Three, yo! Not your fault. You didn't cause that. You weren't even there when it happened to the guy. You were probably out walking your dog, which is what I'm usually doing. Walking my dog. Because I love my dog. I love all my dogs. I love every dog I ever had. I remember them all. And I love every one of them. Still love all my dogs. And I've had me a lot of goddamn dogs. In my lifetime, I have had me a bunch of different dogs. Because you do keep getting a new dog, don't you? You just keep getting one dog right after another. That's the whole secret of life. Life is a series of dogs. It's true, you just keep getting a new dog, don't you? That's what's good about them, they don't live too long. And you can go get a new goddamn dog. Sometimes you can get a dog looks exactly like the dog you used to have. Right? You shop around a little bit, you can find a dog identical to your former dog. And that's real handy because you don't have to change the pictures on your mirror or anything. Right? You just bring the dead one into the pet shop, throw him up on the counter and say, give me another one of them. That was real good. And they'll give you a carbon copy of your ex-goddamn dog. Now, my favorite dog that I ever had in my whole lifetime was Tippy. Tippy was a good dog. Some of you remember I've talked about Tippy. Tippy was a good dog. Tippy was a mixed terrier. You know that word mixed? That the veterinarian puts on the form when even he don't know what the fuck you got. You bring in a little mixed puppy to a veterinarian and say, what is it? He say, well, it's definitely not a monkey. Tippy was actually part Dodge Dart. Poor Tippy was full of guilt. So much so, in fact, she's the only dog I ever had who committed suicide. Yeah, well, we don't say it like that around the house. We say she put herself to sleep. But she ran out in front of a milk truck. That's fucking suicide. But that was her decision. That's what Tippy wanted to do. And that's the way it is in our family. If you want to commit suicide, we back you up. So we supported Tippy in her little suicide decision. Then we brought her into the pet shop, threw her up on the counter and said, give us something bigger. We're trading up. We was looking for a bigger goddamn dog. Because Tippy had been teeny. Even before the truck came by. Truck had made her teenier. Wider, but teenier. And we was looking for a bigger goddamn dog. Not too big, you know. I don't like a dog who's bigger than I am. It's bad enough looking for shit in one direction. Without having to duck flying turds as well. A good rule of thumb is keep the dog's asshole below eye level. So we compromised and we got us a mid-sized dog. Knee-high, just about like this size here. Best-sized dog you can own, by the way. Most people know this is the ideal-sized dog to have. You know why? Anybody comes to visit you, the first thing that dog does is take his nose and put it right in their crotch. Woo! Woo! He smells my dog! No, Marge, I don't believe that's the animal he has in mind. And people get embarrassed by that, especially the owner of the dog. The owner's the one who's saying, stop that. Will you stop that now? Stop it. I'm awfully sorry about this. Not me. I say, get in there and get some of that. Get in there, sniff that thing out. Go on. Listen, would you mind spreading your legs a little bit so he can get right in there? Yeah, stand like this for a little while, would you? Okay, looking good now. So how's your mom and dad doing anyway? Well, God bless them. It's a wonderful couple. So go around the back, check it out in the back now. Sniff that other thing in the back there. What's that? Well, there's two different smells he likes. What can I tell you? Don't pay him no attention. He'll be finished in about a half an hour. So listen, Reverend, it's real nice of you to come and call on us like this. Every one of us is always glad to see you around here. Especially that goddamn dog. Those dogs are great. They'll break the ice when a new neighbor comes to call. Hi, we're the Johnsons. What's his name? Ball Sniffer. He's a crotch hound. Let me know if you want to get circumcised. He's on duty till 5 o'clock. Dogs are a constant source of entertainment. Did you ever have a dog that ate cat turds? Some of them do. Some of you must know that. Did you ever have a dog eat cat turds? Yeah. Of course, you got to have a cat, you know. You can't be buying cat turds at the supermarket. But it's true. Some dogs will eat cat turds. Yeah. Don't let them lick you that day. Get a bottle of Listerine for him. Try to make him gargle. Pour it down his throat and tell him to howl. Come on, howl. Howl, goddammit. Stomp on his tail. Howl, I said, goddammit, howl. Oh, dogs are a lot of fun. Do you ever have a dog that ate a bunch of colored balloons and then he takes a shit and it's real decorative-like? Well, sometimes at Christmas, they'll eat some tinsel and take a shiny shit. Wow! Look, Mom, can we hang it on the tree? Well, it is considered good luck in some cultures. Here's a little household hint for you. This will help you clean up after your dog. Feed your dog a lot of rubber bands. Put a lot of rubber bands in with his regular food. Then when he takes a shit, there's usually a little loop on the end of it. You just pick it up by the loop. You know what I mean? Throw him in the neighbor's yard. That's why I travel around, give these little household hints. Bet you never read that one in Heloise, huh? Yeah. About time for me to get a little drink of water. Figure this stuff is safe to drink? Huh? Actually, I don't care if it's safe or not. I drink it anyway. You know why? Because I'm an American, and I expect a little cancer in my food and water. That's right. I'm a loyal American, and I'm not happy unless I've let government and industry poison me a little bit every day. Let me have a few 100,000 carcinogens here. Ah, little cancer never hurt anybody. Everybody needs a little cancer, I think. It's good for you. Keeps you on your toes. Besides, I ain't afraid of cancer. I had broccoli for lunch. Broccoli kills cancer. A lot of people don't know that. It's not out yet. It's true. You find out you got some cancer, get yourself a fucking bowl of broccoli. That'll wipe it right out in a day or two. Cauliflower, too. Cauliflower kills the really big cancers. The ones you can see through clothing from across the street. Broccoli kills the little ones. The ones that are slowly eating you away from inside. While your goddamn goofy half-educated doctor keeps telling you, you're doing fine, Jim. In fact, bring your doctor a bowl of broccoli. He's probably got cancer, too. Probably picked it up from you. They don't know what they're doing. It's all guesswork and a white coat. Here, let me have a few more sips of industrial waste. Ah, maybe I can turn them cancers against one another. That's what you gotta hope for, you know, that you get more than one cancer so they eat each other up instead of you. In fact, the way I look at it, the more cancer you got, the healthier you are. Well, I know some people don't like you to talk about those things. I know that. Some people don't like you to mention certain things. Some people don't want you to say this. Some people don't want you to say that. Some people think if you mention some things, they might happen. Some people are really fucking stupid. Did you ever notice that, how many really stupid people you run into during the day? God damn, there's a lot of stupid bastards walking around. Carry a little pad and pencil with you. You wind up with 30 or 40 names by the end of the day. Look at it this way. Think of how stupid the average person is, and then realize half of them are stupider than that. And it doesn't take you very long to spot one up, does it? Take you about 8 seconds. You'll be listening to some guy. You see, this guy is fucking stupid. Then there are some people, they're not stupid, they're full of shit. That doesn't take very long to spot either, does it? Take you about the same amount of time. You'll be listening to some guy and say, well, he's fairly intelligent. He's full of shit. Yeah. Then there are some people, they're not stupid, they're not full of shit, They're fucking nuts! Dan Quayle is all three! All three! Stupid, full of shit, and fucking nuts! And where did he get that wife of his? Have you taken a good look at that Marilyn Quayle? Where did he get her? At a Halloween party or something? She looks like Prince Charles, for Christ's sake. Let me ask you something. Does he actually have to fuck that woman? Huh? God help him. I wouldn't fuck her with a stolen dick. That's my political humor. People like it when you're topical. Oh, some people don't like you to talk like that. Oh, some people would like to shut you up for saying those things. You know that. Lots of people, lots of groups in this country want to tell you how to talk, tell you what you can't talk about. Well, sometimes they'll say, well, you can talk about something, but you can't joke about it. Say you can't joke about something because it's not funny. Comedians run into that shit all the time. Like rape. They'll say, you can't joke about rape. Rape's not funny. I say, fuck you. I think it's hilarious. How do you like that? I can prove to you that rape is funny. Picture Porky Pig raping Elmer Fudd. See? Hey, why do you think they call him Porky, huh? I know what you're going to say. Elmer was asking for it. Elmer was coming on to Porky. Porky couldn't help himself. He got a hard on. He got horny. He lost control. He went out of his mind. A lot of men talk like that. A lot of men think that way. They think it's the woman's fault. They like to blame the rape on the woman. Say, hey, she had it coming. She was wearing a short skirt. These guys think women ought to go to prison for being cock teasers. Don't seem fair to me. Don't seem right. But you can joke about it. I believe you can joke about anything. It all depends on how you construct the joke. What the exaggeration is. What the exaggeration is. Because every joke needs one exaggeration. Every joke needs one thing to be way out of proportion. Give you an example. You ever see a news story like this in the paper? Every now and then you run into a story that says, some guy broke into a house, stole a lot of things, and while he was in there, he raped an 81-year-old woman. And I'm thinking to myself, why? What the fuck kind of a social life does this guy have? I want to say, why did you do that? Well, she was coming on to me. We were dancing and I got horny. Hey, she was asking for it. She had on a tight bathrobe. I say, Jesus Christ, be a little fucking selective next time, will you? Now, speaking of rape, you know what I wonder? I wonder, is there more rape at the equator or the North Pole? These are the kind of things I think about when I'm sitting home alone and the power goes out. I wonder, is there more rape at the equator or the North Pole? I mean per capita. I know the populations are different. Most people think it's the equator. I think it's the North Pole. People think it's the equator because it's hot down there. They don't wear a lot of clothing. Guys can see women's tits. They get horny and there's a lot of fucking going on. That's exactly why there's less rape at the equator, because there's a lot of fucking going on. You can tell there's a lot of fucking at the equator. Take a look at the population figures. Billions of people live near the equator. How many Eskimos we got? 30? 35? No one's getting laid at the North Pole. It's too fucking cold. Guys say to their wives, hey, tonight, honey, huh? Tonight, huh? Are you crazy? The windshield factor is 300 below. These guys are deprived. They're horny. They're pent up. Every now and then, they bust out. They got to rape somebody. Now, the biggest problem an Eskimo rapist has, trying to get wet leather leggings off a woman who's kicking. You ever try to get leather pants off of someone who doesn't want to take them off? You would lose your heart on in the process. Up at the North Pole, your dick would shrivel up like a stack of dimes. That's another thing I wonder. I wonder, does a rapist have a heart on when he leaves the house in the morning? Or does he develop it during the day while he's walking around looking for somebody? These are the kind of thoughts that kept me out of the really good schools. Now I probably got the feminists all pissed off at me because I'm joking about rape. Feminists want to control your language. Feminists want to tell you how to talk. And they're not alone. They're not alone. I'm not picking on the feminists. They got a lot of company in this country. There's a lot of groups, a lot of institutions in this country want to control your language. Tell you what you can say and what you can't say. Government wants to tell you some things you can't say because they're against the law. Or you can't say this because it's against the regulation. Or here's something you can't say because it's a secret. You can't tell him that because he's not.
1: And, no, we really don't want to do this. Yeah, man, I really got into that. I mean, I was just sitting here mesmerized. I've heard it, you know, 100 times before, but I think that's a thing with a, yeah, with a good actor or a comedian or, I mean, my God, I remember laughing my ass off at Robin Williams, and I mean, I had tears rolling out of my eyes. Yeah. Well, who doesn't get cynical when they get older? Well, I know I am. I'm much more cynical than I was. I mean, I don't know. I guess it's, yeah. Yep, he sure was, Clay. Yep. Well, I don't know who we're talking about now. Well, it's 23 o'clock, so that means it's about, well.
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7: Yes, indeed we do. Welcome aboard, everybody. It's another Thursday night already. Here on the Wookiee Satellite Radio Network, I believe we're back on WTNDLP tonight after a one-week absence. They went to Dayton and so did the computers. And we couldn't get on WTNDLP last week. Good morning if you're listening on WQNA. It's another 3 hours of mayhem. Courtesy of Bill Gates. Well, well, well, it's a rainy night in Minneapolis, St. Paul, where I'm coming to you live from. If you're listening in real time, where it's just past 9 Eastern. So Reuben won American Idol, huh? We got all the usual stuff for you. The Space Report, Mike Cole, will do old-time radio at 11 o'clock Eastern, and our telephone's open right now, 612-721-4339. No, see, that was supposed to play. Now, why didn't it? Oh, because I didn't do this. I've only owned this stuff for a few years, you know.

0: I'm a woman, so I get, well, you know. So I need something strong enough to relieve the, you know.
1: 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Well, now, thanks to you know, I don't worry about you know anymore.
2: 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I mean, sometimes I just wake up with them, you know. So now I use you know. Who knew? You know?
3: 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And now there is relief. 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And extra strength you know too. 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

There you got the Family Core and Little Wing, which is pretty nice. And we heard, we started out with Waves. And Without You, Little Steely Dan from Can't Buy a Thrill. And Only a Fool Would Say That. And we're working our way toward 15 minutes past the hour. We are in the IRC, duck.informex.com, and the room is #TNP for Thursday Night Potpourri if you're listening in real time and care to join us. You're most welcome to. Yes, they do. Don't have it yet. Give me a little time. Give me a little time. They don't send me free stuff like they do radio stations, so it takes me a couple of weeks. Kevin from Pennsylvania sent me information on a group called the Darcy Minor Band. Says they're great, and I should check them out. And I'm trying. Can't find anything by them on the net. And checked two record stores here in town this week, and they do not have any Darcy Minor Band, but one of them's willing to order some. So I will get some Darcy Minor Band. FCC makes a big decision in another couple of weeks. They are voting on whether to loosen up the restrictions regarding cross-ownership of newspaper companies owning other media outlets like radio and TV. Yep, you could have your newspaper own two or three TV stations in your town. See, the FCC is still afraid there's just a slight possibility that somebody might actually give you truthful news, unbiased news, and they want to do everything within their power to make sure that they eliminate the possibility of any Americans being accurately informed. Five members on the commission, three Republicans. How do you think this deal will go? The Bush administration favors it. That's right. We already have two companies that own half the radio stations in the country. Clear Channel and Infinity own half of them. You got one guy who's kind of taken Mr. Powell, the chairman of the FCC, to task. He's a lawyer. Supposed to be a pretty good guy. He's been listening to testimony, trying to keep an open mind. His name's Kevin Martin. However, his wife, Catherine Martin's media advisor for Vice President Dick Cheney. You vote the way we want, or you don't get none for a month. I can just see where this deal's going. It's Thursday Night Potpourri, and the Space Report's coming up. From Brothers in Arms by request, this is Dire Straits.

Oh, really? That's not supposed to happen. And supposedly that's a remaster. It's going to be one of those nights, isn't it? Well, let's try another request and see if this one plays all the way through.

0: My gosh, every time I think Weird Al Yankovic couldn't come out with anything any better, he does. From his brand new album, Thank You, Byron, that's The Hardware Store. And it's coming up on 29 minutes in front of the hour. Thursday Night Potpourri, the 22nd of May, here on a Wookiee Satellite Radio Network, the Internet, WTNDLP in Macomb, WQNA in Springfield via delay, where it's just working our way a little bit beyond half past midnight right now, if you're listening on WQNA. Greetings, everybody. We've come around to that point in the show where we do the space report thing every week. We talk a little bit about what's going on in outer space and those agencies here on good old Terra Firma that deal with it. Let's head on down to Rochester. This week's edition of the Space Report is Chris.
1: 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Now, reporting from Rochester, Minnesota, I'm Chris Peterson. Mission controllers at NASA's Jet Propulsion Laboratory are ramping up to launch and control a fleet of spacecraft that will, among other things, crash into a distant comet, collect particles of the solar wind, search the surface of the planet Mars for signs of liquid water,

0: and land on Saturn's moon Titan to explore what reminds scientists of an early Earth. This summer's launch of two identical rovers within days of each other will have people seeing double on the planet Mars. In January of 2004, the two Mars exploration rovers will land on opposite sides of the red planet and explore two diverse but equally intriguing sites for signs of liquid water. Among the advancing fleet of JPL spacecraft is the Space Infrared Telescope facility slated for launch at the end of this summer. This new spacecraft will pierce the thick veil of gas and dust that blankets most of the universe to reveal spectacular views of the earliest stars and galaxies in cosmic history. The telescope's infrared imaging system will also explore nearby stars for signs of debris disks, which could indicate the formation of planetary systems, not unlike our solar system. The veteran Galileo spacecraft will end its mission around Jupiter in a grand finale this September when mission controllers plunge it into Jupiter's dense atmosphere. They're doing this to protect the scientifically interesting Jovian moon Europa, which is thought to contain the building blocks for life. In January of 2004, the Stardust spacecraft, already in orbit around the Sun, will encounter the comet Weil 2 and return a sample of it to Earth in 2006. Then, in July of 2004, after a 7-year journey across the solar system, the Cassini spacecraft will become the first space probe to orbit the ringed planet Saturn. Just 6 months later, and through the rich atmosphere of Saturn's largest moon, Titan, which contains methane lakes and conditions similar to that of primordial Earth. The Genesis spacecraft is currently soaring beyond Earth's surface, collecting particles of the solar wind. These samples will be returned to Earth in a dramatic mid-air scoop of the spacecraft's sample return capsule by a helicopter over the Utah Test and Training Range. Don't miss the extraterrestrial fireworks on July 4, 2005, when the Deep Impact spacecraft will literally fire a small probe that will crash into the surface of Comet Tempel 1. The main spacecraft will analyze the collision from a distance and then analyze the ejected material. This series of robotic explorations will hopefully help us to further understand the makeup of our solar system and our universe, and provide us with new scientific insights into how the universe was formed. The European Space Agency's Mars Express spacecraft is scheduled to lift off for the Red Planet on June 2, 2003. Mars Express will orbit the Red Planet for at least one Martian year, 687 days, and drop the Beagle 2 lander, which will explore an equatorial region of the surface of the planet Mars. Mars Express will reach the Red Planet in December of 2003. Columbia Accident Investigators announced Tuesday that foam broke off from the space shuttle's external fuel tank more than NASA realized. They're telling NASA that they need to fix this foam shedding problem immediately, even though NASA felt that the foam could not have caused the destruction of the space shuttle Columbia. The Columbia Accident Investigation Board feels that a piece of foam breaking off the external fuel tank probably was the immediate cause of the destruction of Columbia, and they're telling NASA to fix the problem. The board's final report, however, will take a broader view and look at NASA safety practices and management decision-making processes. Also, Space.com is reporting this week that the chief of NASA's Marshall Space Flight Center will resign later this summer. It is not known whether this resignation has to do with the tragedy that befell the space shuttle Columbia on February 1st. And finally this week, images from NASA's Hubble Space Telescope show that Neptune's brightness has increased dramatically since 1996. This change is due to an increase in the number of clouds observed in Neptune's atmosphere. Neptune rotates on an axis that is inclined 29 degrees and therefore experiences seasonal changes. These seasonal changes, however, occur much slower than those on Earth because Neptune's year is much longer. Neptune is so far away from the Sun that scientists believe that the minimal amount of solar radiation that actually reaches Neptune could not cause seasonal changes. However, who would have thought that Neptune is now in a decades-long spring? And that's all I have for this week's edition of the Space Report. Please feel free to contact me with your comments, questions, and story ideas by email at chris@thespacereport.com. And feel free to visit www.thespacereport.com for space news updated every weekday. 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
1: Thank you, Mr. Peterson. And, of course, you can hear Chris with his own show here on Wookiee every Tuesday night beginning at 10 o'clock Eastern. It's Chris's Radio Therapy. I'm telling you, I've heard some of the stuff that goes on there. They need it. One other space item, the anticipated Monday launch of AMC-9 aboard a Proton K once again did not happen. It was postponed. Problems with the launch vehicle. And I have not heard yet, although I haven't gone to the webpage in the last couple of days, when that launch will be rescheduled for. But it's just, they've been trying to launch that satellite now for the better part of 2 months. It just looks like that AMC-9 satellite ain't never going to get up in the air. Thursday night potpourri. My name is Dean, now targeting June 17th, I'm told, for the AMC-9 launch. That's a good thing. It's about 22 minutes in front of the hour of 9 o'clock. Big racing weekend here in the States. The Indianapolis 500, 87th running, goes off Sunday. Noon Eastern time is when they do that gentlemen start your engines thing. And frankly, be interested to see if all the seats are filled. I'm not expecting an entirely competitive Indy 500 this year. I think you got about five drivers with a chance to win, and the rest are all going to be also-rans. Indy 500 Sunday. Charlotte, North Carolina, the Winston Bud Pole qualifying postponed today because Charlotte is soaked. They'll try it again tomorrow along with the Busch Grand National pole qualifying. The 600, NASCAR's longest race, set to go off on Sunday, I believe, sometime bit after 6 o'clock Eastern time. All righty then, it is TNP, and this is an interesting lady, and she does some neat music. This is one of the nicest songs on her new album. Tori Amos is her name. Her latest album is called Scarlet's Walk. And this is called I Can't See New York.

Come back.

0: Ahí en el Macro Pepe Reggie and Reggie Timber in the place. But I slapped the in a flapping and din on his seed and crayed. The fear of falling din the chicken never bought the race. And then great Mario took out with a claymore and a boat and ran down the mountain stain, tipping the fiery whore that was falling around her feet. Never, he cried, never shall you get me away, you rotten hound of the horny crew. With a snack of the blame, the claymore cut and crust and I fell down the fur and ran the feet. A roaring cry! Pray the bottom of his hat and I would need fall, but as dead as it can by feet, dear kid. And the wind cried me.
1: Thank you.
2: I knew that would get a rise out of a few people in the IRC. Some vintage Pink Floyd. That's several species of small furry animals gathered together in a cave. And before that, Tori Amos from the album Scarlet's Walk. And I Can't See New York. Oh, my goodness. I just knew some of you people would. Hey, did you see the latest on Napster? You remember? Well, they probably were, Pat. You remember the file sharing service that started it all and then got put under by the record industry? Napster might not be dead. Yeah. It could be coming back. It won't be any good, but it could be coming back. They've cut a deal. Napster's being bought by Sony. Same folks who are buying SoundForge and the Sonic Foundry digital editing products. Yes, indeed. They're talking about bringing it back, and it will be a pay service, and you'll be able to download files and such. Of course, you might not be able to move them to another machine or burn them to a disk or share them with your friends or download them to an MP3 player or pretty much do anything. And that's right. And they admit they just want it for the name. They say some outrageous amount of people, I don't remember how many, George Antunes sent me this and I read it last, or Kent, somebody sent me this. But there's a huge amount of people who still, when they think file sharing, think Napster. Not Kazaa, not WinMX, not whatever the other ones are that work. But it's going to come back, yeah, in name only, that's right. Pat says Crapster. Well, you know, if it's going to be industry-owned, it isn't going to be anything any good. It'll be all, I won't even go to their website. I won't even bother to look at it. But Napster, looks like it could come back. Watch for it. Perhaps even later on this year. But owned by Sony and not going to be any kind of thing that we're probably interested in. George sent me an article from the Los Angeles Times. Do media mergers mean a decline in kid shows? Well, it looks like it. They say that there's a whole lot less kids programming on the air now than there used to be. Now, they specifically we're studying the Los Angeles market. KCAL, which was bought last year by Viacom, and they now own two stations in the L.A. market. In the last 5 years, kids programming on KCAL has declined 89% to the now legal minimum limit of 3 hours per week. And the science guy's gone. What's his name? Something Nye, the science guy? He's gone. Interestingly enough, programming has for kids has increased on KNBC. That's right, Bill Nye, the science guy. He's gone. But kids programming has increased on KNBC, which, interestingly enough, is not a duopoly. Now, the Los Angeles Times tried to get a hold of Viacom to comment on the decline of kids programming on its two stations in L.A. The folks at Viacom were really not interested in commenting. I think they're so scared of Mel Karmazan, they're all just basically worried about saving their jobs, you know? I mean, Thursday night, Potpourri. We're in the first hour. It's Matchbox 20.
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squirrels barking, low like they were a mountain lion. I get to thinking about the road, all the times I've come back home again. I was born a child.

That is the Tom Russell Band. It's called the White Trash Song. And yes, indeed, for those of you who remember the old internet days or have spent time maybe 10, 12 years ago, or maybe even a little less, up along the central coast of California, Monterey County, Santa Cruz, Aptos, that area, he used to DJ at K-Pig and at the old original K-Fat. It is that Tom Russell, the Tom Russell Band, and the White Trash Song. For that, Tommy and the Two Tones, and a little bit of Jenny. Is it Martica or Martika? I believe it's Martica. And Toy Soldiers. And started out with Matchbox 20 and Angry. From the Mad Seasons album. So there you go. Kind of mixing it up. Question Mike Cole. Is he going to be around? Yes, I expect him to be. I have not spoken with him this week. But I do expect to be hearing from Mike Cole. Well, here's a little music that originates out of Australia. I don't know if any of you have heard of this guy. His name is Nick Cave. He used to be with an Australian, basically a punk band, that I can't remember the name of. He's not really solo now, but he writes some strange stuff. Some of it's pretty. This is a haunting, haunting song. Nick Cave and Bad Seeds, the album is called No More Shall We Part, and this is called Hallelujah.

Natalie Merchant, and thank you. And we started out with music from Australia, Nick Cave and the Bad Seeds, and Hallelujah, the album is No More Shall We Part. If you're interested in that, a little avant-garde-ish, but that's okay. That's we played the Tori Amos earlier, and that's a little bit new agey too, I guess. Natalie Merchant, and thank you. And we started out with music from Australia, Nick Cave and the Bad Seeds, and Hallelujah, the album is No More Shall We Part. If you're interested in that, a little avant-garde-ish, but that's okay. That's we played the Tori Amos earlier, and that's a little bit new agey too, I guess, as well. About 27 and a half minutes past the hour. If you're listening in real time,

0: at 11 o'clock Eastern, just over half an hour from now. John Daner stars in Frontier Gentlemen. We'll get to that in just a little bit. But right now, we head on over for our usual trip to Plain, Wisconsin. The proprietor of Global Communications is Mike Cole, and he joins us now. How are you doing, Michael?
1: Pretty good. And yourself?
0: Yeah, no complaints. I'm sore. I was in our server room today looking for some cross-connect wire, and I bent over to look in a box, and the box was actually, there was a box between me and the box I wanted to look in, so I just sort of extended myself and bent over, and when I went to straighten up, my back went, nah, you don't want to straighten up, man. Just stay like this. Stay like a Z. So I'm moving tonight, but I'm doing it slowly.
1: A trip to the chiropractor might be in order.
0: A little gingerly. We'll see how things are tomorrow morning, but things tonight are, it's actually better than it was in the hour after I did it. But I'm moving somewhat gingerly this evening. But that's okay. I don't have to move a lot. Doing this show. I am expecting somebody to show up at my door and drop something off at some point here this evening, so it's possible I could have to abandon you for like 60 seconds.
1: Okay.
0: And leave you on your own. Just be forewarned, and if that happens, I'll at least let you know it's happening so that just do it loudly and it'll be fine.
1: Okay, yeah, that's what counts.
0: Exactly.
1: One twiddle, two twiddle.
0: Exactly. Tweedledee left thumb and Tweedledee right thumb.
1: I like the rerun season on the CBC this time of the year.
0: Indeed.
1: Occasionally they'll bring back things that you might have missed. Sunday night I got a North of 60 movie where they had him locked up in prison.
0: What? TV. Oh, yeah. I remember that one.
1: That was good. I missed that, but I taped it for my collection. Tonight they did a really good thing that was last summer. If anybody remembers the Queen's birthday, there was a three-hour production put together by the BBC last summer, and if anybody can get CBC, still do a Mountain and the Western feed tonight, if you've got Star Choice or Bell Express View, you can catch those again. Three-hour concert, a lot of big names in British music.
0: Yeah.
1: Ending with Paul McCartney.
0: Yes, ending with Paul McCartney and beginning with Queen.
1: Yeah.
0: I can't remember who showed that last summer, if it was VH1 or MTV or one of those showed that here in the States, and CBC probably showed it in Canada. In fact, Ron types in here that he is, in fact, watching that concert right now. So,
1: oh, good.
0: So there you go. Ron is our Star Choice aficionado here in the IRC. There's not too much on Star Choice that gets by him, so... That's pretty cool.
1: Speaking of Star Choice, I saw a little note. Telesat is going to be replacing the satellite they're using for secondary. This is the one that is going to have high-definition TV by the end of July.
0: Ah.
1: And probably some French and some foreign language, wherever they want to cut it. Slice and cut it. Cut and dice it. This was Galaxy 3R.
0: Right.
1: Moving over from 93.5 over to 111.1. And it's almost there. Later in the week, it should be in position for about 2 weeks of testing. And then I think about the 15th of June, they'll put it on the air full time. So Star Choice, well, I'll have to look at that again. For people that have been looking at them for a high-definition solution, they may not have as many network channels, at least not right away, but you might like the picture quality better coming out of the HDD 201 or 200 than, let's say, the 6000 machine from Bell.
0: Right.
1: People that look at the 4D TV with high definition, if you look at Dish Network with their high def, what looks better? I think you'll find that when it's set up properly, the separate high-definition box is it. You're paying a little more money for it, but we'll see if they make it worth looking at. Lately, they've been quietly

0: doing things without telling anyone.
1: They do that from time to time.
0: Well, Star Trek, well, that's really their mode of operation. They quietly do a lot of things and won't tell you, and if you want information on anything, you're never going to find it.
1: Tech Savant types in the IRC here that we have to tell everybody that they have Discovery wings, and I know you haven't seen that, but that's another Star Choice aficionado, and I don't think they get a carrier on the air without these guys seeing it. So he says he had initially almost gotten a 4D TV just to get that. So now you got it on Star Choice, Discovery wings. And I understand that it is, in fact, on the air, another one of Discovery's numerous niche channels.
0: And this is the American one, which is also simulcast in Canada. There's no quote-unquote Canadian version.
1: No, I don't think they do, although a lot of them do that. And Discovery does do a lot of foreign versions of various programming. I mean, their entire bouquet, for example, is up on Pan-AmSat in Spanish for Latin America, basically.
0: There is a Discovery Channel Canada, which I think is better than the American one.
1: Really?
0: Just because of the mix of programs that they get to bring in stuff from Canada Film Board from who knows when, but it's a nice collection of classic stuff.
1: My wife watches a lot of Discovery. She likes the forensic shows, the medical shows. I mean, she could be pretty happy flipping back and forth in the evening between the Discovery Channel and the Learning Channel. We don't quite see eye to eye, though. She thinks Junkyard Wars is stupid, and I think Junkyard Wars is a really cool show. But I'll tell you what, if I have to watch another episode of When You Were Out and Trading Spaces, I'm going to sabotage the bedroom TV. I'm sorry. But although, you know, Paige is kind of hot. She's put on weight since she got married. I guess she figures now that she's caught the guy. Let me not go there. That's probably not politically correct.
0: You're never politically correct.
1: Well, I try hard not to be, I'll tell you that.
0: I tucked myself into a show that is probably 10 years old, a British show called Lovejoy.
1: Oh, yeah.
0: You might have seen it on PBS, I don't know.
1: I believe I BBC? Had seen Lovejoy on
0: A&E.
1: Yeah, and I think at one of the Canadian channels back when they were analog, I don't know if it was Showcase or one of those.
0: Could have been.
1: Used to actually show a lot of, I loved Showcase. Does Showcase still exist in the digital world now?
0: Oh, yes.
1: It does.
0: East and the West.
1: And I would compare Showcase to, for anybody who's never seen it or heard of it, I would say it's like a cross between Bravo and A&E. Is that accurate, you say?
0: At one point, I would put USA Network in the mix, but it's changed.
1: You know, they've kind of gotten rid of that little, I mean, not that they're non-commercial, they're not, but they've kind of gotten rid of that hard edge that USA has.
0: Yeah. I'll pass on that anyway.
1: Oh, yeah.
0: I don't have it, and I don't miss it.
1: No, I agree with you.
0: Well, let's see. What else is going on in the satellite world? Green Bay, now on DirecTV, local television via satellite.
1: Is that right?
0: Yep, this week.
1: They are really getting into the smaller markets, aren't they?
0: Well, I think they're switching. They're just saying, we'll take this one. Between Dish and DirecTV, most of them don't double up. In other words, both.
1: Right.
0: But
1: other than the major markets, which both have.
0: Yeah.
1: But as far as a lot of these medium and smaller markets, generally they're on one or the other and not both.
0: Well, it makes sense. Otherwise, they would never make it pay for itself.
1: Now, none of the Alaskan stations are on DirecTV yet, right?
0: No. That was a Dish Network thing anyway.
1: Yeah, they are. I was going to say, they are on Dish. And I think it's the six Anchorage stations that we see, FTA in the clear, over on, where is it?
0: 137.
1: Yeah, that's right, AMC 7. Speaking of AMCs, I see once again the AMC 9 launch was postponed Problems with the launch vehicle. It's supposed to go up on a Proton K. Now they're targeting June 17th. So that thing is going to go up well over 2 months late, or beyond where it was originally scheduled.
0: I'm still here.
1: No, I didn't think I'd lost you. But yeah, that satellite is going to go up. I was going to mention too something not so much satellite related, but internet related, and it is digital anyway. There is a company called Chapel View Online, based somewhere out of South Dakota, that has gone into the business of doing webcasts of funerals for the loved ones who can't actually attend. And you can sign the electronic guest book and everything. It's pretty bizarre. Currently providing services for 7 funeral homes around the Black Hills area, I guess.
0: So they have a slow speed telecast on that's not on tape, but you know, in digital.
1: I have no idea how slow speed it is. It just kind of cracked me up when I saw the article.
0: Somebody's voice cracking up during the eulogy.
1: Chapel View Online. And heaven knows how much net congestion you have to deal with, but probably not a whole lot, because, I mean, how many people would they have watching anyone's service? But we'll be seeing that stuff on satellite eventually, if the digital stuff purveys and there's more and more channels out there. I mean, that's the kind of thing you're going to start to see uplinkers. I mean, I don't mean necessarily funerals, but niche casts intended for very small audiences.
0: A funeral could be a pay-per-view event.
1: Well, it depends on whose it is.
0: That's true.
1: You see, June Carter Cash's funeral was last Sunday down in Tennessee, and it was open to the public. Johnny Cash wanted that open to the public, and against the advice of authorities down there, he did that, and there was no problem.
0: Well, people respected him. He's a very common person.
1: He is a very common person. Is he actually confined to a wheelchair, or?
0: He's in pretty. He's slowed down, I know that.
1: The reason I ask is because they actually wheeled him into a wheelchair, or wheeled him into the church in a wheelchair on Sunday. June Carter Cash, by the way, died last week at the age of 73. Died, I believe, a week ago today.
0: He's been slowing down recently, and, you know, that being there in a wheelchair wasn't just a courtesy, it was probably a necessity.
1: Although he is still singing. There's a song that he did not long ago, just within the last couple of years, with Tom Petty. He did a duet with Tom Petty on a Tom Petty and a Heartbreakers tune called I Won't Back Down. He is still singing. I don't know that he's playing a lot of guitar anymore, but he's still singing. And I got to tell you, truthfully, sounds pretty much the same as he sounded 40 years ago. And they have released an album, speaking of Johnny Cash now. It's Folsom Prison Blues Unedited. It's the infamous Folsom Prison concert with a bunch of stuff that was not on the original album. So that's kind of it. Of course, that was spawned a number of hits, including the original hit Boy Named Sue, which... The hit track was actually from that concert. And, he's getting up there in years. There's no question about that. But it's okay. I mean, I think it's kind of cool, the fact that he's still singing and everything. And you know, why not?
0: You can be old. Just an example. My hometown, the guy that was mayor when I was in high school, he would have been 103 years old tomorrow he died yesterday. Just, he's still working.
1: You say he would have been 103 tomorrow?
0: That's right. He ran a chain of grocery stores.
1: That's just... I mean, I wake up some mornings now so stiff and sore, and I'm like 50. I mean, I can't imagine.
0: Well, one thing that he put in his diet, like in the morning, he hardly ate anything else, was oatmeal. And some of the things that have been said about cholesterol reduction and reducing heart disease might ought to be looked at.
1: Yeah, oatmeal's supposed to be good for you. That's what they say.
0: Well, he lived over 100. It must be good for something.
1: It's okay, though. That's pretty impressive. I honestly don't know if I want to live that long, but but I mean, there's some guy that's like 100 years old. They did a news story on here in Minnesota in the last couple of weeks, you know, they always ask him that question, of course. What do you credit your long life? And he gave the more conventional answer. He credited his long life to a shot of brandy to get the heart pumping first thing in the morning, and another one to slow it down last thing in the evening.
0: Okay.
1: I'm not sure that works, but whatever.
0: If you drink it from the left side of the glass going in and right.
1: Oh, yeah, maybe that's it. Yeah. Yeah, it just depends what side of the glass you drink it out of. So,
0: You never know.
1: No, that's true. Well, we're almost into June, Michael. We are almost a full 9 months into watching Tarbes broadcasts.
0: I'm not. I do other things.
1: Well, I mean, I don't watch them all the time, but I do flip through there fairly regular.
0: I just figure at some point it's going to be gone. I hope I'm wrong. I hope they pull it off and get their head out of their backside. And
1: it would be good to see them pull it off. It just seems like a rather ambitious plan.
0: Yeah.
1: I mean, it seems like a lot of money spent on a lot of transponders that isn't capable of delivering that much return.
0: Money not well spent, at least not yet.
1: And again, that's kind of niche casting. Although, you know, I've never really heard, and it would be interesting to know, how do you suppose, I mean, probably the network that offers more ethnic stuff than anyone else in this country is Dish. It'd be real interesting to know what kind of money they're making off of their various ethnic packages. There are people who watch them. I know that one of the POWs that was taken early on in Iraq, and his mother, when I saw her interviewed, subsequently said the first that she had heard about it was watching a Filipino channel that she subscribed to on her satellite, on a satellite dish.
0: That would be ABS-CBN.
1: Right. Well, I suspect it was.
0: And that's independent from Dish.
1: Oh, it's totally independent? That has nothing to do with Dish, then.
0: Yeah, I think in one of those off the wall, I was going to say maybe that's an Erdetto card. I don't remember. It's one of the channels that I've always been surprised can survive because they're independent. The idea with Tarbes was to put a bunch of channels together under one banner, and maybe he only gives them, you know, 25 or 50 cents a month in revenue.
1: Well, and they have done this in the Southern Hemisphere. I mean, it's not a business plan that hasn't been tried. They are, in fact, doing it. Mike, I'm going to leave you on your own here for about 64 seconds. He's just pulling up. Let me around. Grab this. I'll be right back here. You chat about anything you want. Just don't get me in trouble. like you would, yeah.
0: No. Name, rank, and serial number. Anyway, that plan works like you have a flat rate for everybody, which means you've got a large number, maybe 2, maybe 3, maybe 5 million subscribers, but all of those people are putting money into the bucket. And even if the bucket is being divided so much that you're getting less than 50 cents a month for each channel, 50 cents times 2 million is $1 million a month. If you look at that versus a channel trying to do this on their own, there might be more money involved in what Tribes is doing. It just depends on how thinly things are spread. I don't know if they can do it or not. And maybe some advertising-supported input would help also. Remember the Caribbean Superstation? Some ideas are just way ahead of their time. Or just plain crazy. And I hear Dean coming in. Coming around the corner. And I guess not. This is what I really hate doing. Ad-libbing. Ever since my operation, I've got a little bit of trouble hearing at times, and the feedback loop coming back into my head is sometimes not as loud, especially if I have background noise. So if I'm sitting here on my own trying to make sense of what I'm saying, well, leaves a bit to be desired.
1: I'm with you again. You're safe.
0: That was more than 64 seconds.
1: No, well, what can I say?
0: Maybe 74.
1: I told you I'm moving slow because of my back being screwed up.
0: Okay.
1: Instead of running down my back sidewalk, I'm kind of hobbling down it, actually.
0: And like you said, it doesn't matter if it's dark out.
1: Back trouble is no fun, I'm telling you. And I know you've experienced some.
0: I've been there. Look at the stupid person. First time he buys a house, this is 10 years ago.
1: Right.
0: Over two nights, I poured, how many bags of cement? I poured exactly 64 bags of cement by hand for a pole for a dish. Talk about insane. And I did go to the chiropractor because I couldn't move. I haven't been in that much pain since.
1: Well, I don't think it had anything to do with it because I only poured a couple bags, but I did pour a couple bags of cement this week. Just to... My wife is building an awning for our back deck. She's making an awning out of waterproof fabric.
0: Okay.
1: So I needed something fairly rigid that wouldn't rust for support poles on the far end of the deck. Radio Shack heavy-duty antenna masts, sunken cement, worked very nicely.
0: Yeah, that's about the right gauge.
1: Yep. Yep. And made a little discovery about that. I always thought that material, that material's really hard. You ever try to drill in Radio Shack antenna mast?
0: Not easy.
1: It'll twist the drill right out of your hand. And thank God I only had to drill through three of them, but only one hole each. Through all three of them to mount some eye bolts up there. But, man, is that stuff hard. Now, I don't know if I'd go putting much of a dish on that stuff, but you could probably get away with a little one. I got an email from a guy named Bob, by the way, said he had been given by different neighbors a couple of different items. He had been given a Prime Star receiver, no card, and he had been given a dish, network dish, with LNB. Were they compatible? Well, no. The Prime Star used the standard KU band, and that receiver really won't get anything now, although there is a way.
0: If he had a C-band system, which he's not going to do it, There may be some Latin American things then.
1: On, like, pass, is it nine, I believe?
0: Somewhere over that direction.
1: Yeah, and you need to have a remote, and there is a way to get the receiver to reprogram and see that stuff.
0: But it's going to be in a language you probably don't want.
1: Right, and I told him, basically, it's a boat anchor, and he wrote me back and said, well, no problem. I've got a whole room full of boat anchors. At least the place will never blow away. So it's kind of like me. He's a pack rat. Because I got a lot of junk laying around here. If I ever have a garage sale, I'm going to invite all the listeners from the Wookiee Network. You guys can all buy up my junk. And you know what they say about one man's junk is another man's treasures? I got a lot of treasures around here. I mean, I got a lot of old tracker stuff that still works. I still have a 6-foot travel sat dish. You remember those?
0: Oh, very much.
1: This is the deal with the, it actually looks like a...
0: It folded up on the roof.
1: Yeah, it folded up on the roof of a motorhome, but the gear that it operates on is actually like a cut-in-half flywheel.
0: I saw a bad copy of one of those.
1: Really?
0: Done with some just horrible potting material, and you could not keep it running.
1: Oh, no, this is pretty well built, Mike.
0: The originals were okay, but I saw some people trying to knock those off, and they were just horrible. The guy that was doing them out of Palm Springs is okay.
1: Yeah, and that's where this one came from, and it's pretty well built. And it's certainly, in terms of, I mean, the motor and the gearing and stuff, it's some beefy stuff. And the dish isn't bad. It's a fairly thin mesh, and I mean, certainly is acceptable, would work for KU, although at 6 foot you're a little small. And it didn't come with a KULNB, and it did not come with a dual-band feed. It came with just a single feed for C-band. And with the power of today's satellites, a 6-foot dish is more than adequate for the C-band satellites that are up there.
0: Most of them, anyway.
1: Well, yeah. And
0: just to give you a disclaimer, there may be the odd MPEG-2 channel that doesn't want to come in. Some of those are just absolutely fussy.
1: Well, yeah, and I mean, it's still going to run. Any signal can be degraded if you've got trees or anything. I really am going to have to. I need to find somebody in my neighborhood that will just go around and sabotage.
0: Why don't you just buy 40 acres somewhere?
1: Someday. Problem is, I work. I need to get back and forth reasonably easily to a place of employment, and that dictates that I not live way out in the country.
0: When you retire.
1: Oh, yeah. When I retire, I'd buy a motorhome and go follow the NASCAR circuit. See, I could do that. I mean, I would love to follow the NASCAR circuit for a summer. I would have a ball. Because I guess I'm that fanatical about the racing.
0: I'd take it Carolyn would stay back here.
1: She would go to some of them. She enjoys watching the racing, but she's never gone to one. And I have an idea that once she did go to one, maybe that she wouldn't be ready to go to another one the next week. And whereas, see, I would. I would go the next week. I mean, I don't particularly care to go to a road course race, but, for example, when I go to Indy, I'd have no problem going to Michigan 2 weeks later for the race there. I would, I could do that no sweat. And I mentioned last week several emails, people kind of happy about it, that somebody saying that they had no plans to encrypt the NASCAR backhauls for NBC, and I got a couple of emails, people jumping for joy. And so, again, I caution, don't carve that in stone.
0: Don't jump too high.
1: NBC does not begin its portion of the NASCAR Winston Cup season until the first race in July. That is 5 to 6 weeks from now. And truthfully, if you're going to install a receiver capable of the encryption, that takes about 5 to 6 minutes. So Don't say that's correct. When an uplink person says, nobody has said anything to us indicating there's going to be encryption, you got to realize this is a corporation, NBC, okay? Now, who would be the people who most need to know about the kind of equipment that's going to be used? Well, of course, it would be the people who are going to actually operate that equipment. And following the typical American corporate business plan, since those people will be operating equipment, they would typically be the last to know. So they'd probably tell them about 2 days before the first broadcast. Oh, by the way, guys.
0: Can you make it work?
1: Can you make this work? Because this is what we're going to use. And they'll tell them, you know, like 24 hours before the first, before the qualifying goes on the air or something. I mean, I could see that happening. I work for a media company, okay? And I've seen time and time again, our company is doing a deal, a distribution deal with, well, I can say it because they've made an announcement. They're doing a deal with Reuters, a distribution deal. And I happen to know that now that the deal has been announced, our engineering and tech people are just scrambling, trying to figure out the logistics of integrating it into the system. And when we had our teleconference this week and they were talking to us about it, they really neatly, the management people, really neatly, completely ducked the technical aspects of how we're going to do it. And it was fairly evident by their non-answers that they really don't have a clue. I mean, obviously we'll do it, but, you know, again, it's the old thing of the people who probably needed to know first were some of the last to find out.
0: Sounds like some more material for Gilbert.
1: That's a wonderful... I love Gilbert.
0: Well, I think it's about time to leave.
1: I was just going to ask before you do, have you, because I didn't, and I try to ask every week of you, have you seen any or bumped into any new stuff up there that's kind of worth checking out?
0: No, I've just been looking at some of those British stuff on BBC Canada.
1: Right.
0: I just haven't had time. We're still doing remodeling here. Closer and closer.
1: Closer and closer. Tell them how to find your stuff, sir.
0: Global CM at MHTM. Wait a minute. I'll get it right yet. www.global, that's G-L-O-B-A-L, -CM.net. And I'm going to leave it there.
1: Okay, I'll do the email thing then. And I'll talk to you next week, sir. Have a great Memorial Day.
0: You too. Good night.
1: Okay, thanks, Mike. 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
1: And if you haven't heard Rod Hewitt on with the guys before, he is excellent. He's an interesting interview, and it always goes on, I'm sure, considerably longer than than they actually expected to, because it's that good, okay? Rod Hewitt, that's a week from tomorrow night on Tech This, 9 o'clock Eastern Time. Not on WQNA, but it is on the Wookiee Satellite Radio Network and WTNDLP. So be listening for that. Coming up 1 week from tomorrow night. So there you go. And for the stream people, too. Absolutely. Old Time Radio. We've come around to that already. I'm going to play at least one, maybe two episodes of Frontier Gentlemen. John Daner is one of my absolute favorites. I really like him. Frontier Gentlemen was a show where he played the character of a J.B. Kendall, a newspaper writer from England who was traveling the American West, sending reports, firsthand reports, back to his London newspaper. There's a rather interesting scenario made for a rather interesting show. I'm going to play at least one of them. This is the sixth episode in the series. Originally ran on the CBS radio network March 9th of 1958. And it's called Claim Jumpers. John Daner starring in Frontier Gentlemen.
8: In the mining country of Montana Territory, it seems that it's one thing to find gold and another to claim it as your own.
9: Frontier Gentlemen,

for the London Times, he writes his colorful and unusual stories. But as a man with a gun, he lives and becomes a part of the violent years in the new territories. Now, starring John Daner, this is the story of J.B. Kendall, Frontier Gentleman.

0: been traveling along the Mullen Wagon Road in Montana Territory, and I was looking forward to reaching Helena before dark when my horse began to go lame. And I realized I faced the prospect of camping out for still another night. I had just rounded a bend in the trail when I saw the small figure plodding along on foot ahead of me. He carried a pack on his back, and as I drew near, I saw that he was no more than a boy, 17 or 18.
1: Hi.
0: Hello.
1: Going into Helena?
0: Yes, but I don't think I'll get there tonight. Horse has gone lame.
1: Oh. Yeah, right foreleg, huh?
0: Yes. He slipped off a rut a mile or so further back.
1: Too bad. Thought I might get a ride with you. There's been many wagons along today.
0: No. How far have you walked?
1: Mostly from Fort Benton. Got a couple of rides day before yesterday. See? You don't happen to have any food on you? I ain't got much, but I could pay a dollar or two, I guess.
0: Oh, I've enough for the two of us. You better save your money.
1: Well, that's mighty nice of you.
0: Keep your eyes open for a decent bit of ground, and we'll make a camp. About half a mile beyond, we found a somewhat sheltered spot a little way off the trail. The youngster, his name was Bill Richmond, gathered wood, and I prepared the food. It was almost dark by the time we'd finished.
1: Well, that was as fine a meal as I've ever eaten, Mr. Kendall.
0: And I'm glad you enjoyed it, Bill. You smoke?
1: No, sir. I haven't found a taste for it yet.
0: You've got time. Take my advice. When you do, use a pipe.
1: Yes, sir.
0: Where'd you come from?
1: Kentucky.
0: A long way.
1: Yeah, I ran away from home. It wasn't much of a place. I figured I was old enough.
0: And you came out here for gold?
1: That's right. Hey, you make any strikes, Mr. Kendall?
0: No. I'm not a prospector. How did you get to Fort Benton, Bill?
1: I worked my way up one of them river boats. I sure learned plenty about gold mining from some of them fellas. You know, this says there's places in this country where you can pick the gold right off the ground.
0: I imagine the trick is to find those places.
1: Oh, I will. Of course, I don't mind digging some if I have to.
0: I wish you luck. Hello. Sounds like we have visitors.
2: Me and my pals saw the light of your fire off of the trail. You mind company?
0: No, not at all.
2: My name's Jack Hinton. This is Rod Goodall.
3: Howdy.
2: And him with a long face there, that's Dauncey Abbott.
3: How are you?
0: J.B. Kendall. The nipper is Bill Richmond.
2: Howdy.
0: I'd offer you some food, but I'm afraid we used the last...
2: Oh, that's all right. We got own grub. But how's the firewood?
0: Enough, I think.
2: Dauncey, your turn for the grub. Get going.
3: Nothing I hate worse than...
2: He hates cooking like thunder, but he sure knows how to make a son of a gun stew. Oh, now that fire sure does feel good.
3: You and the kid have any luck? Find any traces around here?
0: And as a matter of fact, Mr. Goodall, I haven't been looking. I'm on my way to Helena. No, Bill is the prospector.
1: Oh, that's so? Boy, if we just camping down for the night, I aim to try my luck west of Helena.
2: So, huh? Well, now, boy, how come you wait until you get there?
1: Well, I heard tell of big strikes. That's how come, mister.
2: Oh, now, you listen to me, boy. Ain't no sense going everybody else goes. But for all you know, you're sitting on a bonanza right now.
1: Oh, you're jocking me.
2: No, I ain't. Here, Rod, ain't that the truth?
1: He could be.
2: Why, sure it could. Now, listen, I heard stranger ask.
0: Oh, they're pulling your leg, Bill.
2: No, sir, no such of a thing, mister. Now, listen here. Me and the boys, we was working Deer Lodge country a year. Dauncey, you remember?
3: I remember.
2: Why, sure. Now, a couple of fellers right in the next camp to us. They got into a shoot-up. Next thing you know, one of them bites the dust. Other fella, he starts out to bury the poor son of a gun. He digs a grave right there in the camp, and what do you think?
1: Yeah?
2: Pay dirt. Lousy with gold.
1: Oh.
0: Mr. Hinton, you'd take first prize with that one. In a minute, you'd have me believe in you.
2: Oh, but that's the truth, though. We've always seen stranger things than that.
3: And that's a fact.
0: It was a pleasant way to pass the night. three prospectors, hard-bitten, rough men, spinning one tale after another. They'd never find a better audience in Bill Richmond than they knew it. I could see him absorbing every word. It wasn't until the fire was getting low that he finally turned in. At first, I thought I heard the shouting in my dreams. And then I knew that I was awake, and it was beginning to grow light in the east. What are you talking about, Bill?
4: Just like they said here. I found it.
0: Found what?
4: The gold.
5: The gold.
2: Oh, boy, what the gold was.
4: Look, Mr. Hinton. Mr. Hinton, look here. Gold.
2: Gold?
4: All night I thought about what you told me, you know? All them stories. I didn't even sleep for it. And this morning here, I got up and I walked up the gulch, and I found this.
3: Now, let me see that. Iron pyrites, I'll bet you.
0: May I see?
4: Ain't it gold, Mr. Kendall? It is. The fellas on the boat, they told me what to look for.
3: Iron pyrites, I can.
2: Don't see? Fetch me the hammer.
4: Yeah, I got more in my pocket. Look at this.
3: Boy, will you shut your mouth a minute? Where'd you find it? Surface?
4: No, kind of sticking out of a rock in a gully. I can show you. Well, I'm sure obliged to you, Mr. Hinton.
3: Use the hammer.
0: If you want my opinion, you're wasting your time. That's gold.
4: Sure it is, Mr. Kendall.
3: It don't break. It's soft. Ain't no alloy in it neither. No silver or copper. Look at the color. Pure gold.
2: Show us where you found it, boy.
0: We followed Bill into a gulch which began no more than 100 yards from the campfire. He turned into a shallow gully and stopped. I could see where he had cut into the rocky bank with his pocket knife. And I could see something else, too. The faces of the men who stood over him. The guarded tones of voice.
3: Bill, I would say that you've hit it. That's a fact. Ain't no question in my mind. No telling how far that vein goes.
4: Hey, don't think I'll forget you, fellas, because I won't. I'm going to make a fine present to all of you.
3: That's mighty thoughtful, boy. Mighty thoughtful.
0: I imagine one stakes out a claim now, isn't that so, Mr. Hinton? Mm-hmm. Then register it in Helena?
2: Yeah. Mm-hmm. Yeah, that sure is, Kendall. That's the thing to do. Yeah. Bill, I don't guess you'd mind. Me and the boys take a look on up the gully a ways, would you? There should be plenty for all of us.
4: Oh, no, sir, you go right ahead. I ain't no hog now. I got all I need right here.
2: Good. Then we'll help you then. We make out the claim, all proper and legal.
4: Well, that's fine.
2: All right, let's go, boys. Oh, Kendall, you coming?
0: In just a moment.
4: Miss Kendall. Listen.
6: Right up this
4: gully
6: with the
4: water. I owe you plenty for picking me up. Sharing your food with me, no? I'm cutting you in for a share of this.
0: Oh, no. It's yours. If there's more here, I'll stake my own claim.
4: No, you don't have to. Now, this here must be worth hundreds and thousands.
0: Listen to me, Bill. The most important thing is for you to register that claim. Get title to it. Do you understand?
4: Sure.
0: All right. Have you got a gun?
4: No, I ain't got no gun.
0: Well, you know how to use one.
4: Well, I guess so, but...
0: I take it. Just in case of accidents. I'm going with the others now. If any more strangers come, don't tell them what you found.
4: All right, Mr. Kendall.
0: You better go back to camp now. Wait for me there.
4: Sure. You say so.
0: I stayed with the three prospectors almost the whole day. We found traces, all right, low-grade ore, but nothing really worth working. It was late afternoon when we retraced our steps to the camp. On the way, we passed through the gully and the site of Bill's claim. The sun had already fallen behind the mountains to the west, and there was a chill in the air.
3: Can't just figure it. Just the one vein.
0: Possibly it's a question of digging. Seems to be a number of gullies running off.
3: We looked around these parts a couple of years back. Remember, Rod?
7: That's right. I'd swear what the kid found's a freak. Might not go more than a foot or two, and then peter out.
3: No, don't look that way to me. I'd say she'd show better than, $2,000 a ton.
0: Mm-hmm. Lucky boy.
3: Yeah, ain't he, though. Say, Kendall,
2: You and the boy, you partners or something?
0: Oh, no. Oh. I met him yesterday for the first time.
2: Oh?
3: A man can search a lifetime not find anything like that.
2: Yeah. Kind of crazy, ain't it? We tell him stories and he takes us up on it and finds this. Think that'd be worth a share in the claim, wouldn't you?
7: He sure as shooting wouldn't have come looking if we hadn't given him the idea.
2: Sure. What do you think, Kendall?
0: Well, I think, gentlemen, that this is Bill Richmond's claim and we'd better get it staked out for him before dark.
2: The way you see it, huh?
0: Exactly that way.
2: Yeah. Well, might as well get on back to camp.
0: Well, don't you think it'd be a good idea to help the boy to stake out his claim before nightfall?
2: Well, I don't know, Kendall. I'm kind of tired right now. How about you fellas?
3: I sure had enough for one day.
2: Sure, that man's been there a long time. Guess he won't be moving tonight. Kendall, you know how to stake out a claim.
0: Unfortunately, no.
2: Oh. Well, I guess it can wait. Do something about it in the morning, huh? Because right now, I sure could use some grub.
0: In the camp now, there was a very different atmosphere. Sullen, I think is the best word for it. A subtle hostility had settled like a gray mist. I saw the men huddled together as Bill and I prepared the campfire. And I had a pretty good idea of what they were talking about.
4: Oh, she's going fine now, Mr. Kendall.
0: Listen to me, Bill. I think we may be in for a bit of trouble. And no matter what happens, keep your head.
4: How come?
0: No time to explain now, you'll see. Just don't lose your temper.
2: Bill.
4: Yeah, Mr. Hinton?
2: Bill, me and the boys been talking. Now, we figure while it's still light, you ought to get the claim staked out all regular.
4: Yeah, that's fine with me.
2: Now, of course, doing you a service like that, seeing how you nor Kendall know about such things, we reckon it ought to be worth something to you.
4: Oh, that's all right. I don't want something for nothing.
2: There, see? See what I tell you, boy? He's a good kid. You was right.
0: What do you think such services are worth, Mr. Hinton?
2: Even shares all around. Cut you in, too, of course.
4: Even shares?
0: Just a moment, Bill. Pretty expensive, isn't it? I imagine a lawyer wouldn't charge that much.
3: Ain't no lawyers around here, is there, Jack?
2: No, sir. Now, Bill, it's kind of like protecting your rights, you see? Because if anything happened and you didn't get to get your claim registered, why, the next feller comes along, the whole thing belonged to him, you see?
0: Rather awkward situation, isn't it?
2: It sure is.
3: We're taking the gamble as much as you, kid. Why, heck, that vein might not be worth nothing a foot down.
0: I was under the impression you thought it would work out to about $2,000 a ton.
2: Look, mister, we're doing business with the boy, not with you.
0: I'm representing his interests. That right, Bill?
4: Yes, sir.
3: Since when?
0: About the same time as you decided to help him register his claim, Mr. Goodall.
2: So what's your deal with the kid?
0: We have a gentleman's agreement.
2: Pretty smart. And you come in for half.
0: Presuming that I did. That still leaves him half, which is a lot better than a fifth share. As it happens, I have no intentions of doing so.
2: You believe this dude, kid?
4: Yeah, I believe him.
2: We ain't getting nowhere. Don't you might as well get going on the grub?
3: I did it last night.
2: Well, do it again.
3: It ain't my turn.
2: Come over here.
0: Have you got the gun on you, Bill?
4: Yeah, stuck in my belt here.
0: And keep your jacket buttoned. Don't let them see it.
4: You figure they're going to take my gold away from me, Mr. Kendall?
0: I think they'll make a good try.
4: Well, I ain't going to let them.
0: Keep your voice down.
4: I'm sorry, sir. That sure gets me mad, though. I heard about claim jumpers, but I never expected to run into them this quick.
0: The price of fame and fortune.
4: Well, they're going to have to kill me to get mine.
0: Well, let's hope it doesn't come to that. The conference is over.
2: All right, me and the boys got an offer to make.
0: Happy to listen to any offer.
2: You and the kid take 50%, we take 50%.
0: I'll make you a counteroffer. You take nothing, I take nothing, Bill takes all.
3: You see, I told you.
2: Now look, mister, you ain't in no position to make an offer. Till that claim gets registered, it don't belong to no one. Now, if me and the boys decide to stake it out for ourselves, what are you going to do about it?
0: I imagine there'd be some shooting, don't you?
3: You only got one gun. We got three.
0: Would you like to draw first?
2: No, ain't no use that kind of talk. Now, nobody's talking about a shoot-up. We just want what's rightfully ours. We told the kid where to look. That makes us equal partners.
5: I don't think so.
2: Oh, no, sir. If the kid rides in to get someone out to stake that claim for him, you know we've got a right to take over while he's gone.
5: If I let you.
7: It ain't your strike.
5: He'll give me power of attorney in writing.
7: You bet I will. What's he talking about? Are you a lawyer?
5: No.
2: Of course, maybe you'll ride to Helena. Leave him here.
5: Very doubtful.
2: All right, now see how it is, then? We got all the grub. You got none. We can just sit it out and wait.
7: By and by, you'll get so hungry, you'll sell us the whole thing for some eat.
5: Did you ever stop to consider that the wagon trail is not very far away? All Bill has to do is to wait for someone to come along. I wouldn't be surprised if there were one or two honest men who would give him a hand staking his claim. I'd be happy to stay here while he's gone.
2: All right, Kendall, all right. All right, you win. I guess we know when we're licked. Huh? Boys, we'll pull out.
7: How come?
2: Shut your mouth, Auntie. Say, we'll pull out. Kendall is right. Kid found it. It's his claim. And just to show you, Mr. Kendall, that there's no hard feelings, we'll leave you some of our grub. How's that?
5: Extremely kind.
4: Well, I'll pay for it, Hinton. What do you figure?
2: Oh, no, kid, it's a present to you. It's a make-up for what we tried to do to you.
5: Sort of a conscience salve, hmm?
2: Yeah, that's right. Yeah. Well, come on, boys, let's get moving.
0: I didn't have the heart to laugh at Hinton's clumsy attempt to put us off guard. They packed their belongings, and within 10 minutes were riding off down toward the Mullen Road. At the same time, I had no illusions about our somewhat uncomfortable position.
4: You figure they'll come back?
0: I think there's no doubt of it.
4: I'm sure glad I got this here gun, then.
0: I hope you don't have to use it.
4: You all want me to get started on the grub?
5: Yes, you might as well.
4: What happens to fellas when they get a sight of gold, ain't it?
0: History has a way of repeating itself, Bill. I went through something like this only a week ago in Fort Benton.
4: Dude, if that stock's really worth something, I will sell out. You know, I'm going back to Kentucky. I'm going to fix things up just fine for my mom and pa and the kids.
0: Brothers and sisters?
4: Oh, yeah, a whole slew of them. 8. That's one of the reasons I took off.
0: Well, the immediate problem seems to be our friends. If I send you to Helena now, they might be waiting for you. On the other hand, if I go, they could come back here.
4: I'm feared either way.
0: No doubt. But your claim won't be worth much to you if you're not alive to enjoy it.
4: Mr. Kendall? What are you doing in Montana?
0: Oh, nothing much, really, Bill. I think the word is drifting. I drift about. Do a little writing for a newspaper in London.
4: London, England?
0: Mm-hmm.
4: So, you know something? I never did learn reading and writing. That's something else I'm going to do when I get back.
0: That's a good idea. But we'd better make preparations to make sure you do go back. As far as I could determine, their most likely line of approach would be up a shallow draw. We packed everything we could find under our blankets to make it appear we were asleep in the clearing. An hour passed. The moon rose.
4: Mr. Kendall.
5: Yes. Yes, I heard it. Take out your gun, but don't shoot unless I tell you to.
4: All right, sir.
5: And keep down behind the brush.
2: Now, boys, get him ready.

0: should ought to have done it, boys.
1: No.
0: Huh?
1: Wait a minute. It ain't them under the blankets.
0: It ain't. Just a lot.
2: Drop your guns, gentlemen. Stand just where you are.
1: We was just coming back to see you was all right.
2: Your thoughtfulness shatters me.
3: Oh, it wouldn't work.
2: Pick up their guns, Bill.
4: Yeah.
2: Now, gentlemen, we'll wait until it's light enough. Then you are going to stake out a claim. It'll be in the name of William Richmond. Are there any objections? Good. All right, make yourselves comfortable. And then while we're waiting, perhaps you'd like to tell us some more stories. The next morning, bright and early, Bill's claim was properly marked off. And to doubly ensure that there would be no more dirty work, our dishonest friends were led, well trussed, into the sheriff's office at Helena. Bill's strife didn't make him a great fortune, but it was enough to take him home a richer man when he came out. I allowed him, under the circumstances, to reward me. And he did, very fairly. $1,000.

0: Frontier Gentleman was written, produced, and directed by Anthony Ellis and stars John Daner as J.B. Kendall. Music was composed and conducted by Wilbur Hatch.
1: Frontier Gentleman, that episode called Claim Jumpers from March 9th of 1958 on the CBS radio network. Old time radio. I'm going to play two tonight, but I changed it up. I'm not going to play another Frontier Gentleman. Chris had commented a couple of weeks ago he'd like to hear some comedy. You've all heard Abbott and Costello's Who's On First bit, but have you ever heard the whole radio show, the whole show on which they did that bit that became famous? I don't have a date on it, but it's Abbott and Costello.

S. That's right, folks. C for comedy. A for Abbott. M for Maxwell. E for Ennis. L for Lou Costello. Put them all together and they spell Camel. Experience is the best teacher. Try a Camel. Let your own experience tell you why more people are smoking Camels than ever before. And draw up a chair for tonight's Camel Show, starring Bud Abbott and Lou Costello.

0: Costello, come here. Costello, will you come over here, please? Will you listen to me? What are you writing on that pad?
1: Hey, Emmett.
0: What are you writing on that pad?
1: I'm just making out a list of girls I'm going to kiss next week. Here's who I got picked out. Lizzie Schwartz, Maggie Mugglemeyer, Tessie Tinfoil, Lana Turner.
0: Now, wait a minute. Lana Turner wouldn't kiss you.
1: Oh, no?
0: Oh, no.
1: Then I'll scratch her off my list.
0: I love you. Costello, come here. Costello, will you come over here, please? Will you listen to me? What are you writing on that pad?
1: Hey, Emmett.
0: What are you writing on that pad?
1: I'm just making out a list of girls I'm going to kiss next week. Here's who I got picked out. Lizzie Schwartz, Maggie Mugglemeyer, Tessie Tinfoil, Lana Turner.
0: Now, wait a minute. Lana Turner wouldn't kiss you.
1: Oh, no?
0: Oh, no.
1: Then I'll scratch her off my list.
0: I love you. You dummy, always thinking of girls. Girls, girls, girls. A great many.

0: Waste our time on girls. Where do you suppose Benjamin Franklin would have been if he'd have thought of girls all of the time?
1: In the front row at Earl Carroll's?
0: No. Costello, I've been telling you for the past 3 weeks. You've got to quit chasing girls and get yourself a job. Look how sloppy you are. Look at your socks.
1: I can't help my socks, Abbott. It's those new Hickok plastic garters.
0: What's the matter with them?
1: Your stock socks stay up, but your legs fall down.
0: Yeah.
2: Costello.
1: Yeah, boy.
2: Out of the way, fatso. I'm looking for Luke Costello.
0: Boy, he is Luke Costello.
2: The famous Luke Costello.
0: Precisely.
2: The one and only Luke Costello.
0: Yes.
1: That's me.
2: Gee, I listen to you on the radio every Thursday night. You break me up when you say, how do you do?
3: Wait a minute! Wait a minute! That ain't me, that's the mad Russian.
2: You're saying? Who's going to take this telegram?
0: I'll take it.
2: It's collect, $14.
0: He'll take it. Don't give it to me. Here, boy. Hey, Costello, this telegram is from Joe DiMaggio. Listen to this. Dear Lou, as you know, I am recovering from a foot operation. I would appreciate you taking my place on New York Yankees until I recover. Please report to the Yankee Stadium immediately. Signed, Joe DiMaggio.
1: Abbott.
0: Hey, that's
1: the news. That's the news I've been waiting for. I'm going to be a big league ball player.
0: Yes.
1: DiMaggio probably heard about my playing with the Cucamonga Wildcats last year.
0: You are ball player? I don't believe it, Costello. You know nothing about ball.
1: Oh, no. I eat baseball. I live baseball. All night when I'm asleep, I dream about baseball.
0: Don't you ever dream about girls?
1: What, and miss my turn up at bat?
0: Oh! What's the matter with you?
1: Yes. And another thing, Abbott. What page are you on?
0: Never mind what page you're on.
1: And another thing, Abbott. Not only that, in Paterson, New Jersey, I worked out with a baseball team. I used to stay out till 4 o'clock in the morning.
0: Why did you stay out till 4 o'clock in the morning?
1: This was a girls' baseball team.
0: Costello, if you're going to play with the New York Yankees, you really have to know something about big league baseball, Lou.
1: I know all about baseball.
0: All right, suppose there's a left-handed pitcher pitching. What do you do?
1: I put in a right-handed batter.
0: Now, suppose there's a right-handed pitcher pitching.
1: I put in a left-handed batter.
0: But now I trick you. I take out the right-handed pitcher and put in a left-handed pitcher.
1: Then I double-cross you. I take out my left-handed batter and put in a right-handed batter.
0: Now, wait a minute. Where are you getting all those right-handed batters?
1: The same place where you're getting all those left-handed pitchers.
0: Oh.
4: Hello, Bud. Hello, Louis, honey.
0: It's Marilyn Maxwell.
1: Hello, Marilyn. I've got great news. I'm going to play ball with the New York Yankees. I'm taking you along as a pitcher.
0: Oh, now, Costello, Marilyn Maxwell can't pitch.
1: Oh, no? You should see all the guys she struck out that were trying to get the first base.
0: Ah, no.
1: This kid has got some nice curves.
4: Oh, Louis, you're so sweet. But I do hope you be careful. You know, big league baseball is a very dangerous game.
0: Oh, what's dangerous about baseball, Marilyn?
4: Well, I read in the paper this morning that in the opening game in Boston, 5 players died on base.
1: Marilyn, you don't seem to know much about baseball. Let me show you how to play indoor baseball. First, I put my left arm around your waist. Then I snuggle my head on your shoulder like this. Then I press my cheek against your cheek.
0: Oh, wait a minute, Costello. That's not the way to play indoor baseball.
1: How do you like that? Every season, new rules.
4: Well, goodbye and good luck, Louis. I just know you'll become famous with those New York Yankees.
0: Marilyn's right,
1: thank
0: Costello.
1: You,
0: this is your chance to become famous. Now, you've got a good job as a baseball player. And you might find your proper niche in life.
1: Yes, I might. I mean, after all, if I find my... What will I find?
0: A niche, a niche. You'll find your niche.
1: Abbott, when I find an itch, I scratch it.
0: No. What in the world are you talking about?
1: An itch. I once had the 7-year itch.
0: What happened?
1: I scratched real fast and got rid of it in 3.5 years.
0: No, I'm not talking about that kind of an itch. I mean an itch in life. A niche in life is what everyone is looking for. Anyone who is successful has found a niche.
1: Well, if that's the case, I know an Airedale that is doing very well.
0: Listen to me, Costello. When I say a niche, I don't mean a niche like you have when you have an itch. No. I mean a niche like you have when you have a notch.
1: Oh, you don't mean a itch like a niche when you have a niche. You mean a niche like you have when you have a notch.
0: Now you've got it.
1: Now I've got it. I don't even know what I'm talking about.
0: Costello, why do you mash everything up like that? You're the most mixed up man I ever saw.
1: Well, maybe it's because I fell on my mother's mix master this morning. She had a set for mashed potatoes.
0: Oh. I know that. Idiot. All I'm trying to tell you is that a niche is a notch. Catch?
1: Notch.
0: Notch. All right. Now you know that a niche is a notch. You know that both of them are the same.
1: Yes.
0: Now, I could have a notch and you could have a niche.
1: Yes.

0: Pitch to me and not to you.
1: I'm only trying to impress you the importance of being a big league ball player and having a good income. Did you ever draw a nice big fat salary?
0: No, I never drew a fat salary, but I once sketched a skinny tomato.
1: No. So when I say draw, I don't mean draw like you draw when you draw. All I mean draw like you draw when you draw a salary.
0: Habit, let me smell your breath. Mm-hmm, just as I thought. You've drawn one too many already.
1: Can you listen to me, please? When I say you draw a salary, I mean you draw money.
0: Now he's got me drawing money. Wait till the FBI finds out about this. I'll probably draw 20 years in a clink. And they don't feed you any celery in there, either.
1: Costello, when I say you draw money, I mean you draw like you draw money to spend it. Not like when you draw on an easel.
0: That's what I always say. With money, it's easel come, easel go.
1: Everybody draws money. I draw money. I've been drawing money for years. My brother draws money. He's been drawing money for years.
0: You draw and your brother draws?
1: Certainly.
0: Just as I thought. You and your brother are an old pair of drawers.

0: Experience is the best teacher.
1: It happened shortly after the end of the war. Two cigarettes glow in the dusk on the veranda of a country house as a man and woman are chatting. The woman remarks,
2: Robert, you've changed your cigarette brand. This is a Camel. I can tell without even looking.
3: Yes, I have changed my brand. You know how we smoked whatever cigarettes we could get during the war?
2: Don't I?
3: Yes, I must have tried all the brands during that shortage. That's when I found I liked Camels best.
2: And weren't you right?
0: Yes, experience is the best teacher. During the wartime shortage, people smoked whatever cigarettes they could get. It was this experience that taught millions the differences in cigarette quality. As smokers tried cigarette after cigarette on their T-zones, that's T for taste and T for throat, it was Camel's rich, full flavor and cool mildness that stood out from all the others. The result?
4: Today, more people smoke Camels than ever before.
0: Experience is the best teacher. Try a Camel.
5: And while you light up a Camel, here's Skinny Ennis with Linda.
6: When I go to sleep, I never count sheep. I count all the charms about Linda. Lately it seems, all of my dreams, I walk with my arms about Linda. But what good does it do me? For Linda doesn't know I exist. Can't help feeling gloomy. Think of all the loving I've missed. We pass on the street, my heart skips a beat. I say to myself, hello, Linda. If only she'd smile, I'd stop her a while, and then I would get to know Linda. But miracles still happen, and when my lucky star begins to shine, with one lucky break,

0: big league ball player, you've got to get yourself in shape. 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
1: 12 to 1, I'll never make it.
0: Hey, look! You idiot, you'll never be a ball player. Staying up late and going to nightclubs, eating rich food, running around with beautiful girls. Do you know what can happen to you?
1: Yes, I become manager of the Brooklyn Dodgers.
0: I don't even know why DiMaggio picked you. You don't even know how to swing a bat.
1: I know all about swinging bats. When I was a kid, my father used to hit me with a baseball bat. My brother used to hit me with a baseball bat. My Uncle Artie Stebbins used to hit me with a baseball bat. And my mother used to hit me with a tennis racket.
0: With a tennis racket?
1: Yes, she didn't like baseball.
2: Hiya, fellas.
0: Well, where is Skinny Ennis?
2: Hey, Costello. I heard about you taking Joe DiMaggio's place for the New York Yankees.
1: That's right.
2: You know, I used to pitch for the Hollywood Stars. And boy, I'll never forget my last game. There were 5 men on base.
0: Wait. 5 men on base. Now, that's impossible.
2: Did you ever see the Hollywood Stars play?
1: Ennis, I've seen the Hollywood Stars, and I don't remember you.
2: Oh, I've changed a lot since then. I had the biggest buck teeth you ever saw. I was the only man on the team that could slide into second base and spike you from either end. Well, so long, Fatso.
1: So long, Skinny. So long. Hey, you know that Skinny would make an ugly skeleton?
0: All right. Now, don't waste time with him. Now, you've got to get ready for the opening game.
1: Yes, I think we're going to play the Cleveland Indians.
0: Cleveland Indians, eh?
1: Uh-huh.
0: Feller pitching?
1: Certainly there's a feller pitching. Who do you think they'd use, a girl?
0: Oh, I know they don't use a girl. I said feller pitching.
1: What feller?
0: Feller with the Cleveland Indians.
1: Look, Abbott, there's 9 guys on the Cleveland team. Now, which feller are you talking about?
0: Feller that pitches. There is only one feller with Cleveland.
1: You mean 9 Yankees are going to play against one feller?
0: That's right.
1: You mean there's no fellers in the outfield?
0: No.
1: And there's no fellers in the infield?
0: No. Cleveland only has one feller.
1: Well, this feller must be pretty good if he don't need any other players but himself.
0: Look, all the players will be out there helping him.
1: You just said there was only one feller on the team.
0: That's right.
1: Then where did all them other fellers come from?
0: Oh, you idiot. When I say there's only one feller on the team, I mean there is only one feller that pitches.
1: Well, Abbott, when the manager of the team wants this pitcher, what does he call him?
0: Feller.
1: You mean he just hollers, "Hey, feller!" And this guy knows that they mean him?
0: That's right. His name is Feller, Feller, Bob Feller. And when I say there is only one feller on the team that pitches, that's it. And the feller that pitches is Feller. There's only the other fellers on the team, but there's only one feller.
1: Boy, are you mixed up. Oh, you mean the feller that pitches is feller. And there's other fellers on the team, but they're not fellers?
0: Now you grasp it.
1: Yes, I grasp it, but it keeps slipping out of my hand.
0: Let's go into this sporting goods store and get your baseball equipment. I want you to look right for the opening game. Now, go ahead and ask that lady there where they keep the baseball uniform.
3: Pardon me, miss.
4: Well, if it isn't Mr. Albert.
3: Hello.
4: And Mr. Costello.
3: Hello.
4: You fought, little Monu.
0: What are you doing in the sporting goods store, miss?
4: Oh, I just stopped in to get a gift for my nephew. I'm buying him a Boz ball.
0: Boz ball?
1: Abbott, you know what a Boz ball is. That's what the poocher throws to the coocher. And the booter tries to boot a home run.
4: My nephew is just a lotto choke. But his ambition is to be a Brooklyn Dodger catcher.
1: Well, if he's only a little guy, why don't he join the Detroit Tigers and be a short snoop?
4: Be going. As we say in Chinese, eat your gooey hot suey on Chris Chapsu, you.
1: And a dish of gooey chop suey in a push for your bill.
0: Hey, look, that fella. Here comes the salesman now.
5: Oh, good morning, boys. As Johnny Weissmuller said to Buster Crab, what dive did you come out of?
0: Well, my friend and I are here to get some baseball equipment. I'd like to see a baseball uniform that would fit Costello.
5: So would I. Look, as Adam said to Eve, quit ribbing me. However, I'll do the best I can. We'll start with the spike shoes. What size do you wear?
6: 8.
5: Oh, let me see. I've only got 1 pair left, and they're size 5. Maybe you can squeeze into them, Costello. Go ahead and try.
6: Okay.
5: What do you know? Open-toed baseball shoes. beautiful. My, you're certainly a pudgy little rascal, aren't you?
4: Mm-hmm.
5: Aren't you overweight?
1: I'm about 120 pounds overweight, but I'm going back to my normal weight.
5: Yes, what's normal?
1: 60 pounds overweight.
3: Costello, you should really go on a diet. Yeah, of course you know what a diet is, don't you?
1: Oh, sure. That's where you can eat all you want of everything you don't like.
5: Young man, if you really want to reduce, why don't you exercise with a couple of dumbbells?
1: Okay, I'm ready whenever you and Abbott are.
5: All right.
3: Your baseball equipment. Mister, do you have any bats?
5: Oh, certainly. Here's a fine bat. Autographed by Slaughter of the Cardinals. This bat was made for Slaughter.
1: Ain't you got one that was made for baseball?
3: When he says Slaughter, he means Slaughter the baseball player.
1: Slaughter the baseball player? With that bat, you could slaughter anybody.
5: No, no, Costello. I'm talking about Slaughter. Everybody knows Slaughter. He knows Slaughter.
1: Well, maybe he knows Slaughter, but I don't know him.
3: You idiot. Everybody knows Slaughter, the baseball player. Slaughter is the man's last name.
1: What's his first name?
5: He knows.
1: Now, there's a clever guy. He knows his first name.
3: Oh, forget about the bat. Look, mister, do you have a baseball cap that will fit Costello's head?
5: What size pencil sharpener does he wear?
1: Yeah.
5: Oh, a baseball cap. Oh, yes, here's a dandy. This is the kind fella wears.
1: What fella?
5: The fella with the Indians.
1: There's nine players with the Cleveland Indians. Which fella are you talking about?
5: Oh, young man, when I say fella with the Cleveland Indians, I am only referring to one fella. The fella that pitches with the Cleveland Indians.
1: When you say the fella with the Cleveland Indians, you're only referring to one fella. The fella that pitches for the Cleveland Indians.
5: Yes. As Orville said to Wilbur, you're right.
1: How do you like that? Not a good routine's in sporting good stories.
3: Oh, forget about him, Custer. Hey, wait a minute. I've got an idea. Mrs. Wetwash's late husband used to be a big league ball player. Now, he was a home run king, in other words. Now, maybe she'll give you one of his bats for good luck. Let's go over to her house and ask her.
1: Oh, okay. I'll go right over now, huh? You're right, Abbott. As John Adams said to Henry Wadsworth Longfellow... How do you like that? I forgot what John Adams said to Henry Wadsworth Longfellow.
3: Well, good morning, Mrs. Wetwash.
4: Oh, hello, Mr. Abbott. Oh, bah, you know you ought to muzzle that St. Bernard dog. Oh, pardon me, it's Costello. Tell me, Costello, how are things in Gawker, moron?
1: Mrs. Whitwash, I wish you hadn't said that. I was just telling Abbott, your face reminds me of a rose.
4: Oh, really? An American Beauty rose?
1: No, a rhinoceros.
3: Mrs. Wetwash, Costello's leaving for New York to join Joe DiMaggio's place. Take Joe's place. Isn't that wonderful? He's going to play with the Yanks.
4: Oh, I can't believe it.
3: Yes?
4: What do those big Yanks want with a little jerk like him?
1: Mrs. Wetwash, that was an insult. I'll have you know that beautiful women find me irresistible.
4: I don't find you irresistible.
1: And I don't find you beautiful.
3: Quiet, Costello. Ask her for those baseball bats her husband left her.
1: Okay. Mrs. Wetwash, I understand when your husband was alive, he had a lot of old bats.
4: That's a lie. He never went out with anybody but me.
3: No. Costello means your husband's baseball bats. You see, he thought you might give him one of them.
1: Yes, that's right, Mrs. Wetwash. You see, I need a good bat.
4: Oh, you need a good bat. I'll be glad to help you out.
1: Can I have the bat right now?
4: Right now.
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2: Well, Costello, I'm going to New York with you. You know, Bucky Harris, the Yanks manager, gave me a job as coach for as long as you're on the team.
3: Look, Abbott, if you're a coach, you must know all the players.
2: I certainly do.
3: Well, you know, I never met the guys, so you'll have to tell me their names, and then I'll know who's playing on the team.
2: Oh, I'll tell you their names, but you know, strange it may seem, they give these ball players nowadays very peculiar names.
3: You mean funny names?
2: Strange names, pet names, like Dizzy Dean and...
3: His brother Daffy.
2: Daffy Dean.
3: And their French cousin.
2: French.
3: Gouffet.
2: Gouffet Dean, oh, I see. Well, let's see, we have on the bags, we have who's on first, what's on second, I don't know who's on third.
3: That's what I want to find out.
2: I say, who's on first, what's on second, I don't know who's on third.
3: Are you the manager?
2: Yes.
3: You're going to be the coach, too?
2: Yes.
3: And you know the fellow's name?
2: Oh, I should.
3: Well, then who's on first?
2: Yes.
3: I mean the fellow's name.
2: Who?
3: The guy on first.
2: Who?
3: The first base.
2: Who?
3: The guy playing first.
2: Who is on first?
3: I'm asking you who's on first.
2: That's the man's name.
3: That's whose name?
2: Yes.
3: Well, go ahead and tell me.
2: That's it.
3: That's who?
2: Yes.
3: You got a first baseman?
2: Certainly.
3: Who's playing first?
2: That's right.
3: When you pay off the first baseman every month, who gets the money?
2: Every dollar of it.
3: All I'm trying to find out is the fellow's name on first base.
2: Who?
3: The guy that gets the
2: money. That's
3: it. Who gets the money on first
2: base? He does, every dollar. Sometimes his wife comes down and collects it.
3: Whose wife?
2: Yes. What's wrong with that?
3: Look, all I want to know is when you sign up the first baseman, how does he sign his name to the contract? The guy.
2: Who?
3: How does he sign his
2: name? That's how he signs it.
3: Who?
2: Yes.
3: What's the guy's name on first base?
2: No, what is on second base?
3: I'm not asking you who's on second.
2: Who's on first?
3: One base at a time.
2: Well, don't change the players.
3: I'm not changing nobody.
2: Take it easy, buddy.
3: I'm only asking you, who's the guy on first base?
2: That's right.
3: Okay.
2: All right.
3: Name on first base.
2: No, what is on second?
3: I'm not asking you who's on second.
2: Who's on first?
3: I don't know.
2: Oh, he's on third. We're not talking about him.
3: How did I get on third base?
2: Why, you mentioned his name.
3: If I mentioned a third baseman's name, who did I say is playing third?
2: No, who's playing first?
3: What's on first?
2: What's on second?
3: I don't know.
2: He's on third.
3: There I go, back on third again.
2: Know.
3: Now, who's playing third base?
2: Why do you insist on putting who on third base?
3: What am I putting on third?
2: What is on second?
3: You don't want who on second?
2: Who is on first?
3: I don't know.
2: Third base!
3: You got outfield?
2: Sure.
3: The left fielder's name.
2: Why?
3: I just thought I'd ask.
2: Well, I just thought I'd tell you.
3: Now tell me who's playing left field.
2: Who is playing first?
3: I'm not. Stay out of the infield! Name in left field.
2: No, what is on second?
3: I'm not asking you who's on
2: who's
3: second.
2: Who's on first?
3: I don't know. Third base. And the left fielder's name?
2: Why?
3: Because.
2: Oh, he's center field.
3: He is field. Look, you got a pitcher on the team.
2: Sure.
3: The pitcher's name?
2: Tamara.
3: You don't want to tell me today?
2: I'm telling you,
3: then
2: man.
3: Go ahead.
2: Tamara.
3: What time?
2: What time what?
3: What time tomorrow are you going to tell me who's pitching?
2: Now listen, who is not pitching?
3: I'll
2: who
3: break is your arm, you say. Who's on first? I want to know what's the pitcher's name.
2: What's on second?
3: I don't know.
2: Today.
3: And tomorrow's pitcher.
2: Now you've got it.
3: All we got is a couple of days on the team. You know, I'm a catcher, too.
2: No, they don't.
3: I get behind the plate, do some fancy catching. Tomorrow's pitching on my team, and a heavy hitter gets up.
2: Yes.
3: Now, the heavy hitter bunts the ball. When he bunts the ball, me being a good catcher, I want to throw the guy out of first base, so I pick up the ball and throw it to who?
2: Now, that's the first thing you've said right.
3: I don't even know what I'm talking about.
2: That's all you have to do.
3: It's to throw the ball at first base.
2: Yes.
3: Now, who's got it?
2: Naturally.
3: Somebody's got to get it. Now, who has it?
2: Naturally.
3: Who?
2: Naturally.
3: Naturally?
2: Naturally.
3: So I pick up the ball and I throw it to naturally.
2: No, you don't. You throw the ball to who?
3: Naturally.
2: That's different.
3: That's what I say.
2: You're not saying that.
3: I throw the ball to naturally.
2: You throw it to who?
3: Naturally.
2: That's it.
3: That's what I said.
2: That's it. You ask me.
3: I throw the ball to who?
2: Naturally.
3: Now, you ask me.
2: You throw the ball to who?
3: Naturally.
2: That's
3: same
2: it.
3: Same as you. And the guy runs to second.
2: Yes.
3: Who picks up the ball and throws it to what? What throws it to? I don't know. I don't know. Throws it back to tomorrow. Triple play.
2: Yes.
3: Another guy gets up and it's a long fly ball to because. Why? I don't know. He
2: What?
3: I don't give a darn.
2: Oh, that's our shortstop.
3: I believe it.
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8: Obviously recorded sometime in the late 1940s after the war. Anyway, Abbott and Costello, don't have a date on that particular show, but that one complete with the famous baseball episode on it. Again, the reminder that Tom and Daryl and Dwayne and Byron and whole gang up with Tech This tomorrow night at 9 o'clock Eastern Time. And also, don't forget that they are going to have a week from tomorrow night, they're going to do another show with Rod Hewitt. Those are always great. Very, very interesting if you're into the satellite hobby. So be there or be square. That is a week from tomorrow night. But they'll have good stuff for you tomorrow, too. So be around on WTNDLP and on Wookiee. I am back next Thursday night. I'm a race fan. Once again, biggest racing weekend of the year in the U.S. It's the 87th running of the Indianapolis 500. They'll drop the green shortly after noon on Sunday. And then it is the 600 from the Charlotte Motor Speedway, NASCAR's longest race, the Winston Cup Series. And that gets underway, I believe, sometime after 6 o'clock Eastern Time on Sunday evening. Of course, both races Monday in the event of rain. And the way Mother Nature has been treating us, that's entirely possible. NASCAR Busch Series races Saturday coming up from Charlotte, qualifying for both the Winston Cup and Busch Series tomorrow. And that pretty well takes care of the show. I appreciate you all being here and in the IRC and such. If you're listening on WQNA, it's the All 70s Extravaganza Bonanza coming up next at 3 o'clock in the morning. I'm back in next Friday morning if you're on Q&A just past midnight. Thank you, Carrie Donovan, everybody at Q&A for making it happen there. 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You make it a great Memorial Day holiday weekend. Remember, if you're going to be imbibing, let somebody else drive. 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

From the Spider-Man soundtrack, that is Nickelback's Chad Kroeger. And before that, we started out with some old classic, vintage, whatever you want to call it, Meatloaf, Paradise by the Dashboard Light. About 12 minutes past the hour, it's TNP After Hours. 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And now everybody's listening live because WQNA is not with us. 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I'm sorry, Rob. I've heard it only a million times. I have it bookmarked here somewhere. But I'd actually have to look for it, and that would be too much like work for the After Hours Guild. Hear the vacuum cleaner in the background? My wife is still up. She was so tired and crabby this evening about 6, 7 o'clock. I'm going to put the girls to bed, and I'm going to bed. But no, she's got her second wind, and she's up, and she's doing all this stuff and everything. Well, they had the American Country Music Association Awards last night on CBS. Not that impressed with the mix and such, but it does inspire me to play a little country.

0: Ricky Skaggs, a whole mess of country, just a ton of it. And hope you enjoyed that. I was just kind of in a mood for a good country set tonight, so there you go. Gosh, I just got all kinds of windows open yet, everything here. Just grooving along, but trying to find a lighter that works, man. This one's dead. It goes into the round file. Programming here on Wookiee, made possible by those folks at Superstar, Netlink, and Turner Vision. From Mike McKee on down, we appreciate it a bunch. They do offer. They are a provider of satellite programming. In other words, they package it. 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Little Dish, you know, like your DSS thing on the roof of the apartment building or whatever. 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You can give them a call during the daytime if you want to know more about it. 800-395-9557. The real dishes, Pat says. 800-395-9557. All right? So, we're about to do that Lester thing. T-Bar Radio, all night, late night, coming up for you here on Wookiee, WTN, DLP, and the Internet. Y'all make it a great Memorial Day weekend. Thanks a bunch for being in here. I'm going to be watching racing, man, especially Sunday. Gosh, I hope it don't rain. Rained here big time today, though. Weather pattern being as it is, we could have trouble in Indy. We could have trouble in Charlotte. Charlotte's soaked right now. Rained big time there today. Nothing went on. Bud Pohl qualifying for the Winston Cup 600 postponed until tomorrow. Boy Series qualifying tomorrow as well. Lester says, didn't rain here, it flooded. Yeah. Okay. Well, I guess. So hopefully they'll get that stuff going. Busch Race Saturday and the Coca-Cola 600 on Sunday evening. Kind of starts out in the late daytime and ends up at night. All right, it's the top of the hour. Lester, I hope you got some IDs ready. Because I should have played them, but I didn't play them. Have a great weekend, everybody. I will see you next week. Thank you so much for being in here. I'm sorry I don't get to chat.
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1: So what do you do?
2: I breed armadillos.
1: Oh, come on. Do you enjoy your work?
2: Not especially. But the armadillos sure get a kick out of it.
1: Mm. Is it profitable?
2: Only in the spiritual sense. A wise man once said, make an armadillo smile and the world is your oyster. At one time, I considered breeding oysters, but just didn't sound right. Make an oyster smile.
1: And the world is your armadillo.
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0: Good afternoon, ladies and gentlemen, and welcome to Radio Free Roadkill, live from Austin, Texas. This is Kurt Erickson. I'll be spinning the bits for you for the next couple of hours, and this is the second show of our new time and new day, starting at 7 p.m. Eastern on Tuesdays, and it's hopefully a better slot for some people who can take time to listen in. It's about 87 degrees here in Austin, sunny, pretty nice. It's been up around 90 a couple of days this week, so summer's definitely on its way. And we've got Beach Barb joining us again. Great to see you here. And Ringo and Venison has just joined the chat also. Great to see you guys. We were just listening to some Moody Blues from the Sur La Mer album with Vintage Wine, and that's a favorite tune of mine, a good one about the 1960s. And you can hear some more Moody Blues or anything you want to hear. All you have to do is get into chat, and you do that by going to www.udle.com/dishnuts. Usually it's just dishnuts.net, but we're having some problems with that link, so we'll get that fixed soon. But for today at least, you want to go to udle.com/dishnuts, and that'll give you a couple of different ways to get into the chat. You don't even need an IRC client. You can just use the chat that's available right there. Just type in a nick and tell us what you would like to hear. Okay, well, we're starting off with some Firesound Theater, as we usually do. This time, it's the team of Proctor and Bergman from the Firesound Theater, and an album of theirs called Give Us a Break, and it's described like this. Proctor and Bergman skewer the state of broadcast radio in this 1978 album of short comedy bits interspersed with music. There's something for everyone here. Innocuous commercial jingles and bumpers, bombastic happy time DJs, hard-hitting interviews and news stories, and fake commercials. Starland Vocal Band pitches in on some of the music segments. If the records weren't free, we'd be all news. So, we'll be back in about 30 minutes with your music requests. Here's Proctor and Bergman.
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0: If I drove this car in my country, I'd be kidnapped.
1: Caramba!
0: I want a car that smells like me. I'm not a simple man. I do not need a simple car.
1: Caramba!
0: I love to drink in the lush, wine-filled interior. I like the way the doors lock. I will be buried in this car.
1: Caramba!
0: I love this car. I hate this music.
2: From General Motors, the people who gave you the luxury car and recalled it.
3: Here's Arnold Brainduster, self-improvement expert, who claims that his technique will give you a better memory in the time it takes your check to clear.
4: Nice to meet you, Pete Bergman.
3: Say, you remembered my name.
4: It's the name of my game, Bergman. That's an easy one, too. Berg, think of a hamburger, and man, that's a guy standing on top of one. Bergman, get it?
3: Now, what about Pete?
4: Pete? Pete who? I don't know a Pete.
3: Pete me.
4: Pete me, that's an unusual name. Is it Norwegian?
3: Just forget it.
4: Oh, no, that's impossible with my system.
3: It is?
4: What?
3: Impossible.
4: Oh, no, not with my system.
3: Oh, no, look, time for another example, Arnold.
4: Arnold, who's that?
3: It's you.
4: Oh, okay. Well, let's say you meet a really cute salesperson and you want to get to know her territory better. You know what I mean? Let's say her name is Dorothy Snowden, all right? Dorothy, what do you think of?
3: Shut the Dorothy.
4: No. No, Dorothy, Judy Garland in The Wizard of Oz, see?
3: Oh, I see.
4: Okay, now Snowden, you think of a big pile of snow on her head like a hat. Snowden, snowed on, see? Then the next time you meet her, I don't care how many years later, you see this beautiful woman, you walk right up to her, you think of those images, and you say, well, if it isn't Toto Slushhead.
3: Oh, my
4: just
3: God.
4: Flew in from Kansas, huh? How's a little dog?
3: I don't think she'll ever forget who you are.
4: Right, you are. Well, I got to be going. I've got to give a memory lecture downtown on, it's that big building with a clock on it. Doesn't matter. I'm supposed to take one of those things, like a long car with doors that open on the side. Well, perhaps you could help me out, Mr. Relishfoot.
3: Relishfoot?
4: Oh, yeah, my system. Every time I look at you, I see a guy standing on a hamburger.
3: Well, sure, I'll help you out, Arnold. This way.
4: Good. Thanks, Mr. McDonald.
5: Hello, I'm Jack Couteau, here on Ware Oil's platform number 75, almost a mile off the coast of Northern California. From here, the sea looks dead and lifeless, but beneath the ancient oil that covers its surface, it teems with new children, the offspring of the recent marriage of petroleum and Mother Nature. Let's take a look.
6: Here in the shadow with the great puff pylons, we see thousands of little silvery pop-top fish spinning playfully in the current. And here comes a family of broken brown beer bottle fish, as usual, traveling in packs of six. They're cute, but look out for those jagged teeth. They can slit your foot off.
5: So remember, the next time you yell at a silent sea and she does not answer, it is not necessarily a sign that her herring has been impaled.
7: Here at Whale Oil, we salute men like Jack Couteau. Not Jack Couteau, but men like him. Whale Oil, turning yesterday into tomorrow, today.
8: And now from its headquarters in No Work City, the UN in session. Here's the President of the General Assembly, Toy Panda Panda Grammy.
9: Now we welcome the opening remarks of today's guest ambassador from the United States, the upstanding up entertainer, Mr. Hockey Shackles.
10: Thank you, Towelhead. Oh, just kidding. Give me that microphone. I love you, Indians. Hey, I just returned from the New Delhi in my neighborhood. Had the Bangladesh special. Flies on a plate.
11: Hey, the place was strictly kosher. They wouldn't let you eat the flies that dropped in the milk.
10: Oh, you Israelis like that.
11: Oh, Israel, what a strip of land. Ladies and gentlemen. For $5, they will plant a tree in your name. And for another $5, they'll plant a soldier behind it.
10: You Arabs like that. Kids from Saudi Arabia. I'm talking to you. Sitting under the sheets with the sunglasses. What's the matter? Too hot? A light? Hey, hot. They should call your place Sauteed Arabia. Great place to live if you like being boiled in oil. Just a lot of sheikhs rattling around in their rolls. Get it? Sheikh. Rattles and rolls. Hey, am I losing something in translation here? You're Chinese, huh? You're not getting any of this, are you? No chop chop, right?
11: Oh, you Chinese, I love you most of all. And do you know why? Because you're not imperialist.
10: You want Tibet? Russians? Oh, the Russians like that. Good audience, the Russians.
11: Good audiences. Comrades, I just returned from a tour of your beautiful mother country. What audiences? Mathematicians, scientists, philosophers, artists.
10: And that was just the insane asylum.
1: Hey, back to business. Let's just talk seriously a second about living in South Africa. And that's about how long I'd like to live there. Oh, Africa. Still teeming with wild beasts. Like Idi Amin. Idi. Didn't he used to sing with Steve? All right, hold the elephant, Sabu. I'm almost through. Okay. Hey, you know, I have been making a lot of fun here. And you are really good sports. Really, as I look out at you there, dressed in the colorful costumes of your native persuasions, you remind me of Americans I see every day. The regulars on Let's Make a Deal. Well, I gotta go. I gotta go. My little watch tells me it's noon in London, 3:30 in Singapore, and what time is it in Panama? Time to get out. And that's where I'm going. That's where I'm playing next. Flying down there on Chilean Airlines. First class, of course. They torture you in tourists. So long. Thank you very much. Thank you.
8: Join us again for the UN in Session, if we're still here. Hello. I'm Dr. X. Every day I receive hundreds of letters, but I'm going to read this one because it's not a bill. 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Help me, I'm going sex crazy. And it's signed, illegibly, Dear, if it's an aphrodisiac you're looking for, we in the medical profession know for sure, probably, that there's only one that really works, aspirin and Coke. And you can get them both at any Dr. X secondhand drugstore.
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8: I'm Dr. X, practicing.

0: Consumer Watchdog. Yes, we're rough on bogus businesses. And today, Consumer Watchdog reports on protecting you, the consumer, from being consumed by dangerous products and phony packaging.
1: Right you are, and here's today's example. I have here a box of the popular cereal Idiots, the breakfast of madmen. This is another perfect example of the increasing artificiality of our lives. And at Consumer Watchdog...
2: Hey, Dolly.
1: What's that?
3: Oh, excuse me, I think it's our order just arrived from the coffee shop.
1: Fix mine with cream, please.
4: I don't think they sent any cream. No, uh-uh.
1: What?
4: Oh, no, just these little containers of, coffee enlightener.
1: Coffee enlightener? What's that?
4: Well, the ingredients are right here on top. Chalk dust, salt, and water.
1: Oh, please. I'll just take sugar.
4: Sugar?
1: Yeah.
4: Who do you think you are? Fidel Castro? There's no sugar.
1: What did they bring you?
4: Just this, let's see, little tube of liquid tooth shortener.
1: Whew. Just give me the coffee, please.
4: Coffee? Who do you think you're talking to here? Joe DiMaggio? I don't think there's any coffee.
1: What's in the bag?
4: Hot cup filler. You want it black or clear?
1: Oh, just fill a cup with anything.
4: Cup? I don't think they're using cups anymore, Phil. They sent these over. Artificial substance surrounders.
1: Forget it. Look, let's just step outside and get a nice breath of fresh air.
4: Breath of what?
1: I mean artificial lung expander.
4: Oh, yeah, not a bad idea.
5: Yeah, come on.
6: Hello, I'm Tad.
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9: Hey, Adam.
10: Huh?
9: You want to get a Zawi shrooms?
10: Yeah, hey. Hey, Joe.
9: Huh?
10: What do you think about it again? You going to go with the Broncos, huh?
9: I don't know. What do you think?
10: They got a strong line, eh?
9: Yeah, hey.
10: Hey. Hey, what?
9: Gonna bum another butt?
10: Hey, sure, hey.
9: Hey.
11: Check verification at aisle 3, please.
9: That's us. Let's go.
12: All right, mister, freeze.
13: What are you doing?
14: Get your hands away from that pen.
13: Hey, look, I'm just gonna sign this check, see?
14: He's going for it!
12: What you doing?
0: Then stay tuned as history repeats itself again and again on this week's revealing episode of The Man in the Iron Lincoln.
15: Oh, who goes there?
16: Oh, it's only me. I got the morning paper. Is the president up yet?
15: Nope.
16: What's the matter? Is he under the weather?
15: Nope. Under the bed.
16: Oh, no. He's been dipping his whiskers again, huh?
15: Afraid so.
16: Uh-oh.
15: But you mustn't let on. You're wise to his drinking. He likes to keep it under his hat.
16: Don't I know? I found a fifth of Jack Spaniel's under there yesterday. Well, I better go in.
15: Hey,
16: Mr. President?
15: Oh.
16: Good afternoon, Mr. Lincoln.
15: Oh, not so loud. I got a headache that could split rails.
16: Well, here's your newspaper, Mr. President.
15: Oh, I don't want to see it.
16: I really think you're better, Mr. Lincoln.
15: Oh, all right. I'll look at the headlines. Oh, my God. I freed the what?
1: It's all happening tonight on ZBS. The Zero BS Network.
2: Information Officer Gary Picklesnick here, asking for your attention, recruiting fascinating facts about today's military in action. I'm a secret weapons chief, Wolfgang Plank.
5: Hello there.
2: And what's the army working on here, sir?
5: Clean bombs. Look at the shine on this one.
2: Oh, I can see my reflection in it.
5: Yeah, for a millisecond just before it explodes.
2: Yes. And that big one over there?
5: That's a conventional bomb, Gary. It's designed to wipe out conventions, picnics, and political parties.
2: Mm-hmm. And the little pink one hanging up there.
5: Oh, is that closet open? Let's pretend we didn't see that.
2: See what?
5: Oh, I can see you're a good soldier. That's a food bomb.
2: A food bomb? Baloney.
5: Yeah, a baloney bomb.
2: Well, what good is that?
5: Well, Napoleon said an army fights on its stomach.
2: Yes, we know that. If you stand up, you can get shot.
5: Well, you blow off this baloney bomb, boyo, and it wipes out lunch and meat for a 10-mile radius.
2: Oh, I get it. No sandwiches for the enemy.
5: Then they'll desert.
2: Good idea. Have we developed a delivery system for it?
5: Sure, you just call on a red phone and they send a boy over with this.
2: Well, that's nothing but a brown paper bag, sir.
5: Jawohl. Until you add the Air Force, and bang, it's all over.
2: Well, I wouldn't relish the pickle I'd be in if I were a Russian dressing when this went off.
5: What?
2: Thank you, Secret Weapons Chief Wolfgang Plank.
5: Call me Wolf.
2: Okay, Wolf.
5: Thank you, because I love the call of the wolf. Oh.
2: This is Officer Gary Picklestick saying, at ease, until we need your attention again.
17: Hello, dumb buddy. You're driving along just reading the mail, working a load of post holes and sailboat fuel from Magic City to Mickey Mouse Town when you spot this fancy seat cover in the show-off lane. A finger-licking woolly-woolly with a pair of twin mamas.
18: Hi, Bambi. How'd you like to spot your body, climb down, clean up, and squeeze the mace?
17: You'd like to set up an M20 to rub eyeballs in the grass, but you don't copy CB it hardly, do you? You probably don't even know what I just said. Well, if you want to run through the raindrops barefoot in the land of wonderful and come on hot and heavy with every frilly blouse foxy jaw from Minnie State to Shaky Side, you better load up fast with Dexter Steerhall Special CB K-Set Course. It'll teach you to talk like a horrible Texas trucker in no time. So come on, Easter Bunnies, let your hammer hang, pour on the giggle juice, and slam her into the going-home hole with Dexter Steerhall Special CB K-Set Course. And till I catch you on the comeback, this here's Bad Bozo saying, keep the beavers in your lap and the Smokies off your back. We quit, we clear, we down, we go.

0: shut this year off.
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0: off.
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1: I didn't shut this year off. Hey, come on, give me a break. Give me a break, man. Hey, come on. I'm breaking the kids.
2: The son of the uncle of the friend of the neighbor of the cousin of the landlord of the director of The Man in the Ironed Mask. It's the greatest movie ever remade.
3: Milord!
4: What is this?
3: My grace!
4: What?
3: Have patience, Milord. I bring the good news and bad news.
4: Good news?
3: It's good news, sire. You are the true king of France.
4: I am the king of France, I know it.
3: Sire, the bad news. We can't get off the mask without killing you.
2: Now playing with this horrible second feature. Doggies! Cute, cute, cute.
3: Milord!
4: What is this?
3: Have patience, Milord. I bring the good news and bad news.
4: Good news?
3: It's good news, sire. You are the true king of France.
4: I am the king of France, I know it.
3: Sire, the bad news. We can't get off the mask without killing you.
2: Now playing with this horrible second feature. Doggies! Cute, cute, cute. They will.

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1: Doggies!
2: Rated O for overrated.

0: bon, juste.
1: Alors, I'm Chef André. And my cooking show today is dedicated to my little darlings out there who want to give up their cigarette habits, but are afraid of putting on all that ugly weight, huh? Well, for you, Le Chef André local way to break the cigarette habit. Now, to begin, sit down and smoke every cigarette you can find in the house, all at once. But I want you to save your ash. 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Now, separate the filters and dice them into a thick, brown, stringy, sticky fiber smash like this. Now, take them and line the bottom of a deep, pie-shaped baking dish. Shake in your ashes and cover it copiously with a thick, creamy coating of heat strawberry menthol shaving cream. Now, crown it off with your last stinking cigarette, like this. Some gourmet lighter fluid, the lighter the better, and into the micro-night oven. Ah, it's ready! I wish you could see it, darling. And remember, my little dear, one small bite, and I guarantee you'll give up smoking forever and lose all that extra weight you've been carrying in your tum-tum. Pierre?
2: Oh, I'd love to stuff a bird this evening. Home of marriage. Au revoir, Sid.
3: Look for the French Chef on the front of 4-star French-style fast food franchises. There's one going up in your neighborhood right now.
4: Nukes in the news. And we're talking today with Ned Bent of General Defective. Hello, Ned.
5: Oh, hello.
4: Well, Ned, what about these reports that your new hot breeder reactor plant out by the high school is dumping harmfully potential radioactive waste into the river every day?
5: that's silly, isn't it? There's no truth in that claim whatsoever. And logically, I ask you, how could we possibly do such a thing in broad daylight without being observed?
4: Oh, you couldn't.
5: No, of course not. And that's why we do it at night. Oh. You ought to see it. It's like a fireworks display, only without noise.
4: Yes, but some of the locals say that it's been killing fish.
5: Well, mm-hmm. It doesn't kill fish.
4: Oh,
5: I really hope you all heard that out there. There's not one dead fish. I'll repeat that. There's not one dead fish. There's not one living fish within 50 miles of that dump site.
4: Well, then why all this fallout over nuclear safety?
5: Bad press and bad statistics.
4: Oh, I see.
5: I took a look at the statistics just today on nuclear safety, and boy, they're really bad.
4: Are these figures available to the public?
5: Oh, sure. We've got them publicly posted right down there by the hot pile. Anybody can go down there, take a look at them anytime, day or night. It's all the same down there.
4: Okay, then, Ned, why is there so much opposition to nuclear power?
5: Well, it's contained in the very word nuclear itself.
4: How's that?
5: Let me illustrate it to you on this blackboard here. See? Nuclear, N-U-C-L-E-A-R. All right, ironically, these seven separate letters are like the little tiny atoms themselves. We can move them around to create modern energy, and as we move these letters around, we get R-E-A-L, real, N-U, new, comma, C, question mark.
4: Uh-huh, real news.
5: That's right, that's right. That's what it was when we first brought it out.
4: Uh-huh.
5: And it starts getting manipulated by the communists.
4: The what?
5: The next, by the colonists. And they start moving things around themselves. They come up with dumb questions like, are you clean?
4: Oh, same letters.
5: Right, different combinations. Then they answer this question by saying it's unclear. And then they claim that nuclear power is unreal. See? As simple as that.
4: Oh, I see. It's all their fault.
5: Yes, sure.
4: Uh-huh. But come on, Ned. Nothing can be that perfect. You got to level with us. There's got to be some hidden cost here in this new source of power.
5: Oh, well, sure. There's my salary, for instance, which, by the way, I just earned.
4: Well, you certainly did. And thank you, Ned. I'll see you in the big lobby.
5: Oh, thank you. That ought to convince him.
4: I think so.
5: Good job.
6: Nuclear energy. With us, whether we like it or not, for the next 200,000 years.
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2: I am Nathan Sugar. As I stood expectantly at the top of the morning noose, and they placed the 10-pound sack over my head, it was thanks only to the sugar in my tea that I had the strength for one last, highly refined quip.
0: I regret that I have but one lump to take for my country.
3: I am Benjamin Sugar, chief strategist for the Confectionery Army. It was I who told Sleepy Ether Allen and his band of Vermont sappers, keep feeding them powdered sugar till you see their eyes are white. Ether took my advice, or he didn't. But I went on to my just desserts when one night after dinner, I invented the Philadelphia Mint.
0: Sugar, America's sweetheart, pounding in our blood from 1776, a pound and up.
2: I like the pump.
4: I like the spray.
2: The pump.
4: The spray.
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7: 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I can't mention it. I can't read it. I think it's from Czechoslovakia. Just want to wound him in the hand? We got a full assortment of handguns. Easy credit, never a hold up at the cashiers at Saturday Night Gun Mart, where you are the target.
8: Howdy, dear friends. I'm Geezer.
9: And I'm Weezer. And we're
8: the Sneezers. So, don't just...

0: but just a few short years ago, we was nothing but inner-city chicken farmers living off edible food stamps and stale welfare rolls.
1: Then Cousin Jimmy often sent us a plucked Mr. Wooler solar-powered chicken dome.
0: But one day the sun come out and it burned down and covered every one of our chickens with a thick coat and a melted styrofoam.
1: They looked like little duty bricks from outer space.
0: But they sure did taste delicious.
1: Look out!
0: There's a waitress on a skateboard coming at you with a bucket of cluck.
1: You're in luck.
0: So if your dates are getting bored,

0: clicking, chip kicking, napkin sticking, chicken. 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
1: Yes.
0: Here's your chicken in a casket to go. That's
1: so nice.
0: That's Caesar's. Let's eat.
2: Blessed are the meek, for they shall inherit the earth.
3: The English accent on Earth throws the character off a little bit. Okay?
4: Yeah, don't forget the smile and have fun with it this time.
2: Blessed are the meek, for they shall inherit the earth.
3: A little too Bronx at the end. I mean, he did choose to land in Palestine, not Fort Apache area of Queens.
4: And I'd like to do more on Earth.
2: Blessed are the meek, for they shall inherit the earth.
4: That's the one.
2: Blessed are the meek, for they shall inherit the earth.
5: What did he say?
6: I think he said he hasn't changed for a week. He's still wearing the same shirt.
5: Wow, I know how that feels. But you can never tell from this distance. He looks so neat.
7: Oh, pardon, please. Huh? I was out re-humping my camel. What did he say?
5: He said he's been out in the street looking for work.
7: Mashallah, a guy with his connection should be able to find a job.
5: Hey, man, what's going on around here? I was just trying to sleep under the rock over there. What did that man say?
7: I believe he said things are looking bleak. They're questioning his birth.
5: Ooh, that's bad. That's tough. That's mean. That's truly low.
8: Pardon me, fellow. I was in town changing my money and I seem to have missed the speech. What did he say?
5: He's got to take a leak and he wants to be faced.
8: Well, that's good news. Let's follow Luke and Matthew to the John.
5: Hi, bro.
9: A thought from the Brotherhood of Holy Communication.
10: Hey, this is the Wiz, and oh, that's all the time there is. So if you didn't hear your favorite song, don't say so long. Have patience. Like Vicky says, Rome wasn't built in a day.
11: Because of the Union Front.

0: And that was the Firesign Theater's Phil Proctor and Peter Bergman with Give Us a Break from 1978. All right, it's time for your requests now at Radio Free Roadkill. And our first request of the day comes from Beach Barb. She wanted to hear some Barry White. This is Can't Get Enough of Your Love, Baby.
1: I've heard people say that too much of anything is not good for you, baby. But I don't know about that. As many times as we've loved and we've shared.

Okay. And our first request from Venison was for some Residents. And this one is their cover of Daydream Believer.

And a rather different interpretation of the monkey's daydream believer. Turns out that Ann Murray also covered it. So what I'm going to do is I'm going to play the Ann Murray, and then we'll go with the original monkeys.

Okay, an original of that tune for you. And Ringo's first request for the day was something by Scott McKenzie, but the Mamas and the Papas also covered it, or it might be vice versa, I'm not sure. But it's the song called San Francisco, which was a classic hit for the Mamas and the Papas. And I'm thinking now, I've remembered that Scott McKenzie covered, actually wrote it and released it first, but then the Mamas and Papas had a hit with it. So we'll hear both versions. Apparently it was used in the soundtrack to the movie Forrest Gump. So here is that version. We'll get this opened up in YouTube right quick.

Okay, that version isn't so good, but you never know what you're going to get with YouTube. So I have seen a better version here. This is provided by Sony, I believe. So this ought to be a better version of that tune from the Mamas and the Papas.

0: 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And now, it's time for a station break.
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0: 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This is Kurt Erickson, and I'll be spinning bits for you for the next hour. We're taking music and comedy requests here at the Roadkill Show, and the way you can make those requests is by getting into the chat. 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We have live DJs starting at 6 p.m. Central every weekday and earlier on the weekends. We love to take requests on this show, so don't hesitate to get into the chat and let us know what you'd like to hear. Okie dokie, and we've got another Beach Barb request here. This is from Barry Madelow, and it's This One's for You.

All right, and on a slightly different tack here, we've got something for venison from Nigel Brown called Hairy Lady.

0: to body hair? Yeah.
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0: You promised.
2: It's plain to see you give your barber every night off. Every drain in your house is a total write-off. 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And all those

Okay. That's pretty wild. All right, here's one for Ringo. This is Time of the Season from the Zombies.

0: Okay. And let's see what we've got here. Beach Barb wanted to hear one. This is from Janis Joplin. This is a live version of Peace of My Heart. It was done at Winterland.
1: By very, very nice people, one great big pal and big brother. And the whole
2: thank you very much. Sorry for the delay, and I want to thank you very much. I think you're the only kind of people, as compared to like people in New York, who could have remained as patient and as kind as you have. So, thank you very much. Sometimes these things happen.
3: And I got this new tune, man. It's really boss. Yeah. It's, it's recorded by Irma Franklin. It's a tune called Peace of My Heart. Groovy.

0: And it appears they just doodled around a bit there at the end. Great tune. And let's see what we've got here for Vinny. Let's get to this gumball thing first. Life can make you smile. From the Cartoon Network, The Amazing World of Gumball.
1: I know! Music! I will use the power of music!

And a little cartoon song there for Benny. Okay. I think I wanted to hear some Pat Boone. April Love. Let's see what this sounds like.

0: And some very good Pat Boone there. Wow, that's one of his better ones. He had a really good voice on that one. And Beach Bar wanted to hear some Crosby, Stills, and Nash. This is their classic Marrakesh Express.
1: Ooh,

Yeah, and the Crosby, Stills, and Nash classic there for you. We've got half an hour to go here. Still plenty of time for requests, so get them in at the chat, and we will be very happy to play them for you. Top of the hour will be Houston Amset, their satellite show, so tune in for that at the top of the hour. And Benny has got to hear some metal, so we're going to play something that he suggested. This is Kids Next Door, Operation Food Fight, and we'll take a listen and see what this sounds like.

got to hear some metal. So we're going to play something that he suggested. This is Kids Next Door Operation Food Fight. And we'll take a listen and see what this sounds like.

0: hate going to the cafeteria. 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
1: Okay, I got the impression that Benny spends a whole lot of time on the Cartoon Network. That's pretty damn wild there, Benny. All right, let's see what we got here. We got some Johnny Ray for Ringo. This one's called Just Walking in the Rain. And let's see what we've got here. Walking in the Rain, Johnny Ray. Yes, indeedy.

Alrighty, some classic Johnny Ray there, and how about some Who for Beach Barb? This is their classic, I Can See for Miles.

0: Yeah, some classic coup. And if anyone wanted to hear some Nina Gordon, this is a cover of an NWA tune. Of course, they're a rap band. We'll see what this sounds like. It's called Straight Outta Compton. Sign in to confirm your age. Sorry about that, Benny. That's not going to work because I don't have an account. So let's move on to something else here. This is a Beach Barb request, sincerely, by the Moon Glows. Let me see if I can find a real good copy of this.
1: Ah.

Okay, and to close out the show, we've got one more Beach Bar request. This is Frankie Lyman and the Teenagers with the classic Why Do Fools Fall in Love?

Well, that's it for the show tonight, folks. Hope you enjoyed yourselves. I sure enjoyed playing the music for you. Appreciate you being in chat and all your great requests. Until next week, have a great week. Be well. Happy trails. Need some nap sets up there.

0: 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Welcome to the show. This is Motown Monday. And we'll get off our great start with the Temptations. It's You That I Need.
1: Detroit, Michigan. Motortown. Motown. This is the Motown Sound.

0: Treasure Island Oldies on this Monday. This is Michael Godin. Nice to have your company. We heard from Pilot and Ozempic. Oh, no, sorry. I mean Magic. Getting us started. A gold record for them in 1975. We heard from the Supremes with Love is Like an Itching in My Heart. And the Temptations with It's You That I Need. Your first hint is, why am I playing those Motown records? It's Motown Monday.
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I couldn't live without your love. That is Petula Clark on Treasure Island Oldies with Michael Godin. On this Monday with Poco and Barbados.

They were such a great pairing together, Marvin Gaye and Tammy Terrell, and ain't nothing like the real thing. It's Motown Monday on Treasure Island Oldies. He was born in New Delhi in India, raised in England. Yet this song sounds like it could be on the Champs-Élysées in Paris. Where do you go to, my lovely Peter Sarsfield?

It's Motown Monday on Treasure Island. Oldies of Four Tops and I'll Turn to Stone, along with Martha and the Vandellas, and a classic, I'm Ready for Love. Now, this is one set of intelligent lyrics. You'd think that AI wrote them, or maybe some Neanderthal, but no, Sting wrote them. This is The Police and Doo Doo Da Da.

Stuart Copeland and the drummer in The Police was just one amazing musician. That's them, The Police, da-da-da-da, on Treasure Island Oldies. This is Michael Godin with Susan and Terry Jacks, the Poppy Family, No Good to Cry.

song was originally recorded by a group called the Wild Weeds in 1967. And then in 1971, the Poppy family recorded it once again, No Good to Cry, on Treasure Island Oldies. Now, here is some pop opera, or is it pop classical, or is it just a great song? It's the Boko Haram with the Edmonton Symphony Orchestra, Conquistador.

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Alrighty, we're here, and I hope we're here anyway. We can assume we are for the moment, maybe. Let's just do that and start out with WTND LP Macomb, WQNA Springfield, RFD, and KWQQ Farmington. And we will be playing some music, I think. Hopefully. That would be the thing we hope for. Awesome, Del Sand.

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We, your friends at WTND LP Macomb, would like to wish you a safe and happy Memorial Day.

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0: stop
1: by.
2: Great. Quick. Love you.
0: Try this. See if this works.
2: Hopefully.
0: Stop. Okay. It's going to not play now, of course, because that version of it doesn't have the... This version doesn't have a level control on it. And this one has the commercial at the beginning. I know, I can't help it. And of course, it's going to stop now.

0: Kevin Bellamy Brothers. I'm sorry this mic sounds awful.
1: It does. It sounds terrible, but at least I've got this one. Yeah, the Bellamy Brothers. So those guys are really good. I really like them. Anyway, let me get to... We don't have too much time, so I think I ran out of patriot. Did you turn your mic off? Okay, that's good, because it was making crunchy, crunchy noises there. Oh, that was weird. Well, I can't help it. I know there's something wrong, and I think it's this mixer. I was going to get that changed before today, but I didn't do that. Anyway, I ran out of patriotic things, so...

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Well, ladies and gentlemen, when Kash Patel visited Hawaii last summer, the FBI took pains to note that the director was not on vacation. They highlighted his walking tour of the Bureau's Honolulu field office and meetings with local law enforcement. Left out of the FBI's news release was an exclusive excursion that Patel took days later when he participated in what government officials described as a VIP snorkel around the USS Arizona in an outing coordinated by the military. This is from the Associated Press, by the way. The sunken battleship entombs more than 900 sailors and Marines at Pearl Harbor. The swim, revealed in government emails obtained by the AP, came to light amid criticism of Patel's use of the FBI plane and his global travel, which allegedly blurred professional responsibilities with leisure activities. The FBI did not disclose the snorkeling session or that Patel had returned to Hawaii for 2 days after his initial stopover on the island. Quote, it fits a pattern of Director Patel getting tangled up in unseemly distractions, said Stacy Young, who founded Justice Connection, a network of former federal prosecutors and agents who advocate for the Department of Justice's independence. With few exceptions, snorkeling and diving are off limits around the USS Arizona. The battleship is now a military cemetery reachable only by boat. It has stood as one of the nation's most hallowed sites since Japan bombed and sank it in 1941. Bills since at least the Obama administration, the Navy, and the Park Service have quietly allowed a handful of dignitaries, your military and government officials responsible for management of the memorial, to swim at the site. The Navy and Park Service declined to provide details of those permitted to take such excursions. Former FBI directors have visited Pearl Harbor on official business, but none going back to at least 1993 has gone snorkeling at the memorial, according to those familiar with their activities, and a former government diver who spoke to AP on condition of anonymity for fear of retribution. The diver said it was unusual for a director or anyone not connected to the memorial to be granted such access because the swims come with physical risks and present security, safety, and logistical challenges. And apparently booze. But also in the news this week, ladies and gentlemen, out of the Doge House, President Trump nominated Cameron Hamilton this week to lead the Federal Emergency Management Agency. That's a notable comeback for the former Navy SEAL. He was fired from his role as FEMA's temporary leader last year after he defended the agency's existence. His nomination comes as the administration has increasingly signaled its backing away from promises to dismantle FEMA. That agency had faced withering criticism by the president. The nomination of Hamilton, who argued abolishing FEMA was not in the country's best interest, is the latest indication of that change. And, well, you might not be able to. Skyrocketing energy prices triggered by the Iran war have affected American farmers. Diesel is up 60% from a year ago. Spiking fertilizer prices and shortages after Iran blocked shipments through the Strait of Hormuz. And 70% of farmers say they can't afford the fertilizer they need. And there are also disrupted export markets tied to the felon-in-chief's tariffs and Chinese import restrictions. Don't keep them down on the farm. Let them see Paris. Hello. Welcome to the show.

From New Orleans, Louisiana, I'm Harry Shearer. Yes, it's really me with another edition of the show. And now, ladies and gentlemen...

Oh, yeah. The Pentagon. You've heard of it. I think Pete Hegseth wanted to change the name to the Hexagon, but not yet. Anyway, the Pentagon has quietly dismantled a program it is legally required to operate. The purpose of the program is to prevent and respond to civilian deaths in U.S. military operations. That's according to the department's inspector general. He released a report saying the U.S. military no longer has the people, tools, or infrastructure needed to comply with two federal statutes requiring it to maintain a functioning civilian casualty policy and operate a civilian protection center of excellence. Excellence would be good. The administration has been accused of making deep, this is from The Guardian, making deep cuts to the Pentagon's Civilian Harm Mitigation and Response Program, the CHMR, designed to handle training and procedures critical to limiting civilian harm in theaters of war. Well, they're just theaters. You know, let's show. While the program has not been officially canceled, the Inspector General's report said that funding had ended for a data management platform. Committee meetings had halted. Many dedicated personnel had been lost or reassigned. How do you lose personnel? Quote, as a result, the Department of War, Hegseth's new name for it, may not comply with its civilian casualties and harm policy, a policy required by federal law. That's according to the report, to which the Pentagon, oddly enough, did not respond. The program was created by Lloyd Austin, then Defense Secretary, way back in January 2022, following years of deadly U.S. bombing campaigns in your Yemen, your Iraq, your Syria, and your Afghanistan. A civilian harm monitor called Air Wars estimated U.S. drone and airstrikes killed at least 22,000 civilians, perhaps as many as 48,000, in the 20 years after 9/11. That'll teach him. Hegseth has recently come under fire over deadly attacks on Iran, including the U.S. strike in Minab that killed at least 175 people, the majority of them children, at an all-girls school. Go, Pete! Limiting casualties has not been a top priority under Hegseth's tenure. When pressed on civilian casualties in Iran, he has pivoted to blame the country's regime for placing rocket launchers in civilian areas. Also claimed no nation in history had taken more precautions than the U.S. to avoid civilian deaths. The Inspector General's report and people familiar with the office, oh, they tell a different story. Quote, my assessment is they've left a semblance of the department because Hegseth was taking heat for illegal operations, says Wes Brandt, an Air Force combat veteran who was chief of civilian harm assessment. He described a stream of forced resignations and halted investigations under Hegseth, saying there are only 7 people left reporting to the program, and they're locked out of all operations and have been relegated to, quote, a closet office in Virginia, unquote. Of course, the state's motto is Virginia is for closets. And speaking of safety, the atomic past of the United States is costing us billions of dollars. Right now, nuclear research and development at 15 sites across the United States have taken decades to clean up. The work's still not done. This, according to the U.S. Government Accountability Office. Yes, there's still one of those. What's worse, they write, is while this effort has already cost hundreds of billions of dollars, it could cost billions more. Many facilities and nuclear cleanup sites have operated longer than they were designed for, which further increases costs and risks. The Department of Energy is responsible for cleaning up the hazardous and radioactive waste at sites contaminated by nuclear weapons production and nuclear energy research. Cleanup involves tearing down contaminated buildings, remediating contaminated soil and groundwater, and treating millions of gallons for radioactive nuclear waste. If untreated, as we all know, nuclear waste from radioactive decay could last thousands of years.
Cleanup is crucial to preventing long-term environmental contamination, damage to water supplies, and cancer-causing exposure to humans and animals. Department of Energy has had to contend with some major issues over the years with its efforts, including aging facilities and equipment, spiraling costs, and increasing maintenance and repairs. As of June 2025, the Department of Energy reported spending over $1.5 billion on repairs across its efforts. During the last 5 years, the budget for maintenance and repairs at cleanup sites has nearly doubled. These costs, say the Government Accountability Office, are anticipated to further increase over time. The Department's budget request for this year included over $950 million in maintenance spending at cleanup sites for fiscal year 2026 alone. It's clean, it's cheap, it's safe, but it's expensive and it's dangerous. And now, news of this smart, smart world.

Well, a couple of long pieces of journalism this week, ladies and gentlemen, over the whole idea of a smart world. From the Financial Times, a story about why fertility is decreasing around the world, despite the best efforts of Elon Musk to populate the planet with his own kindred, his own progeny. Two researchers at the University of Cincinnati, Nathan Hudson and Hernan Moscoso-Bosto, have published a paper looking at birth rates through the lens of the rollout of the 4G mobile network in the United States and England. The number of births fell first and fastest in the areas that received high-speed mobile connectivity earliest. The authors argue that smartphones have transformed how young people spend time with one another, sharply reducing in-person socializing and leading to the collapse in their fertility. This is communicated by the Financial Times, whose research indicates the same trend has affected other countries. U.S., British, and Australian birth rates for teens and young adults were broadly flat during the early 2000s, began to fall markedly from 2007. The same slide began in France and Poland around 2009, in Mexico and Morocco and Indonesia around 2012. What had been steady declines in fertility in Ghana, Nigeria, and Senegal became precipitous drops between 2013 and 2015. All of these inflection points coincided with the mass adoption of smartphones in the local markets, as measured by Google searches for mobile apps. The younger the age group, the more pronounced the downturn. That's a mirror image of smartphone usage patterns. Melissa Kearney, professor of economics at Notre Dame, says it's quite plausible that the modern digital media environment has had profound effects on society that may have led to a decline in romantic coupling. Unquote. Hudson and Boedo's thesis is that the key factor is less time spent socializing in person, supported by evidence from dozens of countries. In South Korea, young adult in-person socializing has halved in 20 years. To meet a person you're going to marry requires filtering through a lot of people, says demographer Lyman Stone. If you socialize much less, he says, it takes you much longer to find a match if you find one at all. If you spend lots of time socializing with your peers in the real world, your standards for a potential partner are anchored in the real world. If you spend your time on Instagram, your standards are anchored by an artificial sense of what is normal. Unquote him. Social media leaves its mark among couples. Sexual dysfunction is higher for the young adults with the heaviest social media use. That's according to Finnish demographer Anna Rotkirch. She argues that the time taken by social media and the values and lifestyles such platforms project also make it harder for young adults to form committed relationships. Stanford University's Alice Evans says the more traditional a culture is in terms of its gender roles, the greater is the impact of smartphones on birth rates. Data bearing this out, Middle East and Latin America show many of the steepest birth rate falls of the past decade. A recent study found that social media use is associated with lower fertility in sub-Saharan Africa. In South Asia, where women's web access is often more limited, fewer people remain single. Theories about the impact of new media technologies on relationships and fertility are not new to the smartphone era. Way back in 2001, researchers Robert Hornick and Emil McEnany found that there was a stronger link between falling birth rates and television ownership than between income or education. A decade later, a study by Eliana LaFerrara found that watching TV soap operas that portray small families led women to have fewer children. In the New York Times Magazine, all the people searching the internet for the right dumb TV, one that just displays the signal you feed it, instead of running some proprietary operating system, seems to be increasing, including
Also, all the people stumping for dumb watches or recommending dumb coffee makers. Quote Brian Chen, lead consumer technology writer for the Times, there was this whole renaissance of the smart home, a Jetsons-style dream of refrigerators that order milk before you run out and drivers that ping your phone when a load is finished. Almost every product that could be connected was connected, whether consumers asked for it or not. Doorbells, baby monitors, toothbrushes, belts. There were ovens that refused to convection roast without a Wi-Fi connection, kettles that demanded app-based recalibration before agreeing to boil water. There was Smalt, a smart salt shaker that could interface with Amazon devices and disperse salt in an interactive way. In Amazon's own Echo, Look, an internet-connected camera you could put in your bedroom to comment on your outfits. Even the Click Stick smart deodorant application, complete with an app that would, according to its Kickstarter campaign, help you use the exact right amount of deodorant. Computer scientists like Andrew Ng were saying things like, quote, I hope someday to have grandchildren who are mystified to look how back in 2016, if you were to say hi to your microwave oven, it would rudely sit there and ignore you, unquote. Now, Chen says, quote, I think you're seeing a lot of people start to get turned off by the smart category because of all the implications that are tied to it. Subscription fees, companies that fold and stop maintaining software, features and content you paid for suddenly vanishing, not to mention privacy and security worries. Chen mentioned the garage door opener MyQ, which infuriated users by introducing subscriptions. Quote, it's just people realizing, like, I can't even open my garage for free anymore. What do I own anymore? That feeling has fed the growing love of dumbness, because it's like, okay, I actually bought this coffee maker. It's not connected to Wi-Fi or the internet. I'm not going to need software updates. It's going to work indefinitely so long as I clean it up every now and then. That's so dumb. And finally, U.S. officials suspect Iranian hackers are behind a series of breaches of systems that monitor the amount of fuel in storage tanks that serve gas stations in multiple states. That's according to multiple sources. The hackers are responsible for having exploited automobile tank gauge systems that were sitting online and unprotected by passwords, allowing them in some cases to tinker with display readings for the tanks, but not the actual levels of fuel in them. I could have given them my password if they... The cyber intrusions are not known to have caused physical damage or harm, but the breaches have raised safety concerns because gaining access to such a facility, an ATG, could, in theory, allow a hacker to make a gas leak go undetected, according to private experts and U.S. officials. So it's still a smart world.

0: direct from the White House, where I'm having a golden great wall for Washington to sign right now. This is China's second favorite president with another edition of Truth Social Audio, brought to you by Trump Cosmetics for that just came from the Met Gala look. As you probably know, although the fake media won't tell you, I've just come back from the best diplomatic visit in the history of diplomacy, or visits. After just 2 days of beautifully scheduled talks, my relationship with Chinese President Xi is so good, he lets me call him by his private name, President He. One great thing about China, aside from the wall, which I didn't get to see, but no one knows more about it than I do, but that country doesn't have fake news. Nobody yells stupid questions at you. Nobody commits treason in front of any cameras. One day, President Xi will tell me how he does it. He and I discussed almost everything except things I can't discuss, and it was clear that China is ready to stop decimating America's economy like they did under Obama and Biden. If I had a dollar for every time those two let China get away with murder, I'd have almost as much money as I've made in crypto, where at least the Trump coin is still your best way to avoid taxes. The great tech executives who came with me on that trip are going to make tremendous deals that will be worth trillions in whatever China uses to imitate dollars. These men, all men, of course, know that good relations with China is the only way we're going to beat them in the only way that really matters right now, the AI war, which, of course, in the warped minds of pathetic excuses for journalists, would lead to the little wrist slaps that are going on with Iran. Wrist slaps which have obliterated everything we didn't already obliterate during our previous excursion of obliteration. Thanks to your president, who President Xi said was the best he'd ever seen or heard of, our spectacular ceasefire with Iran continues despite some shooting. Soon, the pressure of that ceasefire will get to them, but until then, the American people know we care about them so much that we want them to pay a little bit more at the gas pump or the coffee shop or the place where they buy food, just until the maniacs in Iran decide that we've had enough, which, like everything else, should be within 2 weeks. Thank you for your attention to this matter, and stay loyal.
1: Truth Social Audio is also brought to you by Trump Cake Mix. Like Trump, it just keeps rising. So long.

From New Orleans. Yes, from New Orleans. Now it's summertime. This is Le Show, and now

Maybe that's a good thing. Lake Tahoe doesn't know where its power will come from after next ski season. It's a major problem for the 49,000 residents who call the region home. This is according to Fortune. The Sierra Nevada tourist hub, home to ski resorts, lakeside casinos, and roughly 25 to 28 million annual visitors, is facing an energy crisis with a familiar culprit: data centers powering the AI boom. NV Energy, the Nevada utility that has supplied the bulk of Lake Tahoe's electricity for decades, told Liberty Utilities, that's a small California company that services Lake Tahoe and the region, that it's going to stop providing power a year from now. The reason? NV Energy needs the capacity for data centers. The energy supplier for the Lake Tahoe region is telling the utility company that it has less than a year to find another source of power. You know, like electricity. Northern Nevada has become one of the fastest growing data center corridors in the country. Your Google, your Apple, your Microsoft have either built or are planning facilities around the Tahoe-Reno Industrial Center east of Reno. The Desert Research Institute, using data from NV Energy's Integrated Resource Plan, found that the 12 data center projects located overwhelmingly in northern Nevada could drive 5,900 megawatts of new demand in just 3 or 4 years. No more. 6 or 7. At a regional business event last fall, NV Energy's Director of Business Development called the moment unprecedented, saying the company was eager to serve the new industrial load, but it would not impact our existing customer base. That was then.

0: Liberty's 49,000 California customers may already be bearing the cost. Liberty Utilities generates about 25% of its power from solar facilities it owns in Nevada, but the other 75% comes from NV Energy, and that source will no longer be supplied to the region by next year. Quote, "It's like we don't exist," said Daniel Hughes, a North Lake Tahoe resident, CEO of the nonprofit Tahoe Spark, a supervisor within the California Energy Commission's Efficiency Division. I wish I had one of those. What makes Tahoe's crisis so difficult is that no single regulator oversees the entire chain, from power generation to customer bills. Liberty is a California investor-owned utility. Its customers live in California and pay rates approved by the California Public Utilities Commission. But Liberty's grid, sits inside NV Energy's balancing authority, connects to NV Energy at 38 points, and relies entirely on Nevada transmission lines. According to a filing with state regulators, Liberty's territory is a small sliver along California's eastern border, sitting within NV Energy's balancing zone, rather than the California Independent System Operator, which coordinates the grid for virtually every other ratepayer in California. Building a direct connection to California's grid would require a new transmission line west over the Sierra Nevada mountains, a project Liberty President Eric Schwarzrock said would cost hundreds of millions of dollars with significant land impacts. Like, be stuff on it. So, maybe Lake Tahoe goes solar? Meanwhile, in New York, Meta employees distributed flyers at multiple U.S. offices this week to protest the company's recent installation of mouse tracking software on their computers. That's according to photos of the pamphlets seen by Reuters. The flyers, which appeared in meeting rooms, on vending machines, and, most crucially, atop toilet paper dispensers at the Facebook owner's offices, you gotta notice them there, encouraged staffers to sign an online petition against the move. "Don't want to work at the employee data extraction factory?" they asked. The pamphlet distribution comes about a week before Meta is set to lay off 10% of its workforce, the most visible sign to date of a nascent labor movement brewing inside the social media giant, as at least some staffers begin to channel their rage over the company's plans to reshape its workforce around AI into labor organizing efforts. For months, Meta employees have seethed on internal platforms and online forums over the company's plans for deep layoffs this year. It confirmed that to staffers more than a month after Reuters first reported them, and the introduction of mouse tracking software. Many employees see that as tantamount to helping design their own bot replacements. Meta spokesperson Andy Stone, still a human, asked for comment, pointed Reuters to an earlier statement the company had made on the mouse tracking technology. Quote, "If we're building agents to help people complete everyday tasks using computers, our models need real examples of how people actually use them. Things like mouse movements, clicking buttons, and navigating drop-down menus." Unquote. Lucky they're not putting those sensors in the bathrooms yet. But the computers have to know. Executives have leaned into AI, only to stumble before reaching any return on their investment. Yes, you've heard this before, here. Now you're hearing it again. Most AI spending is under-delivered, leaving execs feel like they're burning cash, says the Employment Biz Globalization Partners in its third annual AI at Work report. It finds corporate leaders' enthusiasm for AI wanting as return on investment, your ROI. proves elusive. 16% of companies saw a negative ROI from AI investments last year. 73% of executives whose AI efforts did pay off said it fell short of expectations. These findings are based on a survey of 2,850 executives, VP and above, in this country, Germany, Singapore, Australia, and France. The AI at Work report is a little cheerier than last year's findings from the same researchers. No, these were researchers at MIT who discovered only 5% of organizations have managed to successfully put AI projects into production. Executives anticipate scaling back their AI budgets if organizational goals aren't met this year. That's got to scare the AI. Beyond their worries about financial benefits, corporate execs in this survey have doubts about the reliability of AI, a concern that's borne out by recent Microsoft research. Only 23% of the respondents in this survey said they have total confidence in AI accuracy. Those concerns mean 69% say they spend more time monitoring and reviewing AI. 61% express concerns about using AI to craft sensitive documents because they doubt the output is legally accurate. But wait, there's more. Companies across nearly every industry seem to be gobbling up AI contracts. This is according to Futurism.com. Yet employees increasingly complain that AI results in more stress while saving no time whatsoever on productive tasks. Many employers in turn have begun mandating AI use on the job, some even going so far as to fire those who don't hop on board in order to justify their big time spending on tech contracts. While the forced adoption of AI has major implications for the financial viability of the tech overall, it's also giving office workers a perverse incentive to increase their AI use for non-productive tasks. Financial Times reports Amazon's office staffers are increasingly using the company's in-house AI agent, Meshclaw, to run personal tasks in an attempt to get their quotas of AI use up. In an attempt to get more than 80% of its developers to use AI every week, Amazon has introduced employee-specific AI usage targets in addition to a broader token consumption leaderboard that tracks how much each employee uses AI. But according to staffers interviewed by the FT, employees are gaming the system by increasingly using the mandated AI systems to automate personal tasks, a tactic known as token maxing. Tokens are the items of info that chatbots use. Quote, there's just so much pressure to use these tools, says one anonymous employee. Some people are just using Meshclaw to maximize their token usage. And the Harvard Business Review had four studies examining how workers relate to AI when they use it in their work. Generative AI enhances the quality and efficiency of tasks, says the review. Performance reviews written with Gen AI were significantly longer, more analytical, and demonstrated a more helpful tone compared to reviews written by humans. Similarly, emails drafted with Gen AI tended to use warmer, more personable language containing more expressions of encouragement, empathy, and social connection compared to those written by humans. But despite the performance benefits, participants who collaborated with generative AI on one task and then transitioned to a different unaided task consistently reported a decline in intrinsic motivation and an increase in boredom. Across the studies, intrinsic motivation dropped by an average of 11%. Boredom increased by an average of 20%. Those who worked without AI maintained a relatively steady psychological state. Is AI a bubble? Maybe we should hope so. And now, news of the godly. A religious body has reported itself to the New Zealand Privacy Commissioner, for a breach in which it accidentally circulated email addresses, including those of scores of survivors of sexual abuse, in a mass mailing. The Marist brothers made the bungle on the same day as it held a formal apology for its record of sexual abuse. The email was sent to those planning to attend the event, advising them of a delayed start time, but the email addresses of the roughly 100 recipients, too, were visible to everyone on the mailing list, said one abuse survivor. It's appalling what they've done, because under no circumstances should you be breaching someone's privacy, but to go into a sensitive area like this, you should absolutely not be doing it. There's a duty of care that's involved. A spokesperson for the advocacy group, the Network of Survivors of Faith-Based Abuse and their supporters, said he understands the breach was down to human error, but feedback from his network had been very negative. He knows of at least three other survivors who were formulating formal complaints. In an email sent to survivors, the Marist Brothers professional standards manager said he apologized for the privacy breach. Quote, I recognize this may have caused distress, loss of trust, and feelings of exposure, particularly for survivors and others who have already experienced situations where privacy, safety, and control were taken away. I acknowledge the harm that may cause and the impact it may have on your sense of safety and well-being. This should not have happened. As soon as the breach was identified, immediate steps were taken to acknowledge and contain it. However, I recognize that responding quickly does not remove the impact this may have had on those affected. I am deeply sorry. Unquote. From New Zealand to Canada, Vancouver College, St. Thomas More Collegiate, and the Roman Catholic Archdiocese of Vancouver are nearing a $30 million Canadian settlement with more than 200 former students who say they were abused between 1976 and 2013. The proposed settlement agreement does not include an apology. That falls short of the expectations of demands of dozens from several former students who spoke to CBC News. One said, quote, it upsets me that for my entire childhood, I had to go to confession and I had to do my penance for the smallest things. But what was their penance? Referring to the priests. So, yeah, I want an apology, he concluded. The schools were run by the Christian Brothers. Well, their wine is so... A lay order of Roman Catholic educators who operated schools and orphanages around the world. They ran the Mount Cashel Orphanage in St. John's, that would be Newfoundland, where boys began raising complaints about sexual abuse and physical abuse way back in December 1975. A public inquiry later revealed a cover-up orchestrated by the Christian Brothers, local police, and provincial government officials to send the offending brothers outside Newfoundland without charges. At least six Christian brothers from Mount Cashel ended up at Vancouver College and St. Thomas More Collegiate in another city in British Columbia. They were charged in the 1990s in relation to their time at Mount Cashel. Not much was known about their 10 years in British Columbia until a class action lawsuit was launched 5 years ago, alleging many of the same behaviors continued after the cover-up in 1975. And let's close this chapter with news from this country. Seton Hall University doubled down this week on its years-long battle to keep secret a 2019 report on how the school handled a priest's sex abuse of seminarians. They asked a state appellate panel to reverse lower court's order requiring them to disclose the report and related records. An attorney for the private Catholic University in South Orange, New Jersey, insisted the documents in question, including the report, emails between Seton Hall and various lawyers, and witness interviews, should not be released to victims' lawyers because they're protected by attorney-client privilege. despite the judge's ruling last November, that they're not so protected. Quote, this would send a chilling message not only to entities and businesses in the state of New Jersey, but to lawyers that they cannot freely speak with their clients and give them advice, give them guidance on what they may have done correct, what they may have done wrong, and how to correct it, said the attorney. But the attorney who represents abuse survivors said the report was the result of an independent fact-finding probe, was not done in anticipation of litigation, nor for the purposes of legal advice, two things that would confirm its confidentiality. The report was produced by an outside law firm that Seton Hall hired to investigate claims that defrocked Cardinal Theodore McCarrick, we have heard his name in this context before on this program, abused seminarians between 1986 and 2000, and that Monsignor Joseph Riley, the school's current president and a former seminary dean, botched the school's response. Quote, essentially what appellant suggests is that any time you can just hire a lawyer, you could keep all of the investigation that you do from discovery just by saying it's privileged, said the attorney for the survivors. Seton Hall shared the report with the Vatican, a move said by the survivor's lawyer that waived any privilege. News of the godly. And now finally, the apology of the week.
1: We're so sorry.
0: A lawyer for tech billionaire Elon Musk apologized to jurors this week for his client's absence from the courtroom and asked them not to read too much into that absence. This happened just as closing arguments began in Musk's lawsuit against OpenAI. Yeah, it was his lawsuit that he didn't show up for. Quote, he's sorry that he could not be here, but I think you saw from his testimony that this is something that he's passionate about, said the lawyer, Stephen Molo, not short for misery at losing out. As a three-week blockbuster federal trial neared its end, Musk was, as you probably know by now, half a world away in China, joining the other business executives on the official state visit run by the felon-in-chief. He traveled there a day earlier, despite the trial judge having told him that he was not excused from testimony and could be recalled to the stand. In Beijing, Musk said that his talks with Chinese President Xi Jinping had been, quote, awesome. The apologies of the week.

Ladies and gentlemen, that's going to conclude this week's edition of the show. The program returns next week at this same time over these same stations. That's by prearrangement. And it's by prearrangement that you can listen whenever you want to on your audio device of choice. It's all arranged. So maybe it's overarranged. A tip of the show, chapeau to the San Diego and Hawaii desks. Thanks, as always, to Pam Halstead and Thomas Walsh at WWNO New Orleans for help with today's broadcast. I've mentioned my YouTube channel before. You can see the entirety of my television series done in the UK about the Nixon tapes, called Nixon's the One, on my YouTube channel. You can also see my latest Donald Trump music video, as well as musical performances by a number of wonderful New Orleans piano players. A lot of stuff. I haven't gone into in detail because, you know, I haven't. But it's all at the Harry Shearer channel on YouTube. And I'm writing on Substack.

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So long from the Crescent City.

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2: The 2026 Dathan Hamvention is in the books, and we will have a complete wrap-up for you. Many outstanding contesters and DXers were recognized at Hamvention this year, and we will tell you who they are. The month of June is proclaimed as Amateur Radio Month in the state of New Hampshire. The AWRL says it's not too early to start packing for the upcoming Field Day 2026. We will have the details. An amateur radio club presented its innovative amateur radio trailer at Hamvention. We will take a look. Eris is planning to put an amateur radio repeater and more on the moon. We will have the details. AMSAT-DL plans to highlight QL100 at the European Union's largest hamfest coming up in Friedrichshafen, Germany. The BBC is shutting down its long-wave transmitters as Canada is in the process of shutting down CHU, its time signal station. And a recent survey finds that young drivers pay particular attention to metadata on audio system screens. We will have this and a lot more coming up in this week's report.
1: 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This week's stiff is Heinrich Hertz. 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
3: And reporting this week from our news bureau in Cortlandville, New York, where this ham is looking forward to all the summer ham fests, even though he doesn't have much money left after Dayton. But I'm Chris Perrine, KB2FAF.
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5: 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AWL Field Day is now breathing heavily just around the corner. I'm Marvin Turner, W0MET.
1: And reporting from the Ham Shack TV studios in Knoxville, Tennessee, back from Dayton Hamvention, and I can promise you, I'm not wearing a tutu while I'm recording this. See that video on Ham Shack TV on YouTube. I'm Josh Marler, AA4WX.
6: From the sunny space coast in Florida, I'm Ed, W2PH.
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8: And reporting from our amateur radio outpost in the Catskill Mountains of upstate New York, where the local dairy cows are frolicking and happy because the grass is coming in fast and furiously now. Looks like it'll be a good year for hay. I'm Don Hulick, K2ATJ.
2: 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Before we join Chris Perrine, KB2FAF, with this week's lead story, we have some late-breaking news in that Canada's National Research Council, the NRC, is officially shutting down the shortwave broadcast of its official time signal station, CHU, on June 22, 2026. After more than a century of continuous operation, the NRC will permanently end the legacy shortwave transmissions, but will continue to provide the official time signal via the Internet, telephone, and network time protocol. We will have more on this late-breaking story for you in next week's edition of This Week in Amateur Radio.
3: Radio amateurs from around the world descended on Xenia, Ohio last weekend for Hamvention 2026. With a complete wrap-up of this year's event, we go to John Ross, KD8IDJ, who files this special report from League Headquarters.
9: 3-day event featured 5 indoor exhibit halls for vendors and organizations, 4 parallel tracks of forums, and a massive flea market. In addition, Hamvention served as the anchor for a variety of outside events, from deep dive conferences to both formal and informal dinners for hams with shared operating interests. Set up at the Greene County Fairgrounds and Expo Center began on Thursday, May 14th. Nearby Contest University drew hundreds of beginners and advanced contesters for a full day of training and knowledge sharing, taught by veteran contesters and QRPers networked at the 4 Days in May conference. ARRL hosted its annual donor recognition reception, thanking those who have generously supported the association and invested in the future of amateur radio. This year's reception had a red, white, and blue theme, reflecting ARRL's participation in the nationwide celebration of the 250th anniversary of the signing of the Declaration of Independence and the contributions of radio amateurs to the American story. Even at 112 years old, ARRL embodies a distinctly American tradition. Free individuals driven by curiosity and service, advancing the art of radio for the benefit of all, said ARRL Director of Development Kevin Beal, K8EAL, in his address to the guest. In the expo area, attendees interacted with program representatives, field organization volunteers, and leadership officials, including ARRL CEO David Minster, NA2AA, and President Rick Roderick, K5UR, Emergency Communications and Field Services Director Josh Johnson, KE5MHV, and several volunteers promoted ARRL's Year of the Club program, sponsored by ICOM America, and the organization's participation in America 250. Visitors were invited to share the variety of their ways of radio clubs to help grow amateur radio. In the ARRL lab booth, senior lab engineer Rick Siervo, W1CIE, tested handhelds for spurious emissions, while digital RF engineer John McCulloch, W1DRF, demonstrated the new QST product review comparison tool that will allow ARRL members to access lab measurements on various aspects of reviewed radios and amplifiers online and compare them with each other. ARRL educators treated young hams and future hams to supervise soldering practice, opportunities to decipher Morse code messages, and to answer the question, what advice would you have for older generation hams? Hamvention 2026 ended at 1 p.m. on Sunday with the awarding of major prizes, but there is more to read at ARRL.org. I'm John Ross, KD8IDJ.
3: When the fairground gates opened on Friday morning, Hamvention was jammed with enthusiastic hams, some looking for bargains in the flea market, some coming to see the newest offerings from both large and small manufacturers, and others looking to learn from experts at the dozens of forums offered throughout the weekend. For example, Jim Winfrey, KJ4SBG of Jacksonville, Florida, said, "I want to talk with AMSAT and see what's up with satellites." While Brian Steinbeck, W8KHZ of Kingsley, Michigan, noted that I spend all my time in the flea market looking for antiques. Roy Ashkenaz, K2RMA of Morgantown, North Carolina, said his motivations for coming are seeing a bunch of people, seeing the big vendors, seeing the new radios, getting away for a few days as well. Hamvention is also a major social event, as Angel Varquez, WP3R, the former head of telescope operations at the Arecibo Observatory in Puerto Rico, explained. "Friends," he said, "I can see all the stuff on the Internet. It's just seeing all the friends that I've made over the years." The lab staff also highlighted CSI, the Clean Signal Initiative, which has introduced benchmarks and standards for transmitted signals, which are now reflected in the lab's published test results. At the adjacent college amateur radio program booth, student leader Tyler Schroeder, NT1S, and a team of volunteers, including Ellie Browner, KR4GVZ, a PhD student at Clemson University, and a recent Clemson graduate, Cad Braxton, K04VDX, greeted visiting college students and shared campus radio club experiences. The ARRL Youth Rally on Saturday afternoon featured a variety of outdoor activities and even extended into Sunday, when young participants had the chance to make contact with Carlos Felix Ortiz, K9OL, as he operated Parachute Mobile from above the fairgrounds. Other ARRL booths include the VEC, Great Lakes Division, Development and Foundation, and Radio Sport, supported by DXCC card checking volunteers. Plus, there was book signings by authors Glenn Popiel, KW5GP, of Digital Networking for Ham Radio, and Salty Walt Hudson, K4OGO's Salty Walt's Next Level Portable Antenna Sketchbook. Walt's forum drew nearly 200 fans, packing the Hamvention's large forum room. Nearby booths were supported by representatives for the Japan Amateur Radio League, the Radio Amateurs of Canada, and the Radio Society of Great Britain. On Friday night, ARRL Senior Director of Marketing and Innovation Bob Interbitzen, NQ1R, spoke at the Flex Radio Banquet, highlighting ARRL's work and that of the wider amateur radio community to encourage pathways for youth that lead to further education and careers in wireless technology. You do not need to create a new technology to make a lasting contribution, said Interbitzen. Sometimes the most important innovation is simply creating an opportunity for someone else. Saturday's ARRL membership forum was led by Great Lakes Division Director Scott Yonnelly, N8SY, with presenters President Roderick and CEO Minster, Foundation President and Delta Division Director Dave Norris, K5UZ, presented scholarships to several students who were present. Next year's show will be held in the same location on May 21st through the 23rd, 2027. And you can see video highlights from Hamvention on ARRL's YouTube channel, ARRLHQ.
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0: Dayton Hanvention has long been the backdrop for recognizing those who have made significant contributions to the amateur radio community. In addition to Hanvention's own 2026 awards, the DX and Contacts dinners, with attendees from around the world, offered a perfect opportunity to highlight outstanding achievements in those segments of the amateur radio community. John Ross, KD8IDJ, is here with more.
1: The Southwest Ohio DX Association's DX dinner on Friday night was the base for multiple award presentations, followed by the keynote address on radio sportsmanship by ARRL CEO David Minster, NA2AA. The Heritage CQDX Hall of Fame welcomed two new members, legendary QSL manager Charles Wilmot, M0OXO, and avid DXpeditioner Elvira Simocini, IV3FSJ, who has operated from 34 different DXCC entities and is only the third woman inducted and the first to be so honored individually. At Saturday night's contest dinner, four notable competitors were inducted into the Contest Hall of Fame, established by CQ Magazine in 1986 and administered today by the Worldwide Radio Operators Foundation. This year's inductees are Doug Zweibel, KR2Q, Tom Lee, K8AZ, Tom Young, K1XM, and Mark Pride, K1RX. The 2026 WRTC, to be held in the United Kingdom this July, was also on the contest dinner menu, as the competition's chairman, Mark Hayes, M0DXR, was the keynote speaker. You can read more about these awards and the inductees at ARRL.org. I'm John Ross, KD8IDJ.
0: SWODXA honored Juris Petersons, YL2GM, as the Expeditioner of the Year for his operation from Marion Island as ZS8W, during which he completed more than 31,000 contacts, and the GU1RU operation from Burundi, which netted nearly 180,000 QSOs, was honored as the Expedition of the Year. Finally, the Northern California DX Foundation presented its D-Excellence Awards to the PJ6Y operation from Sable Island for its emphasis on youth participation and to the 100% solar-powered and 100% remote KP5-stroke NP3VI operation from Desecheo Island, another game-changer for D-Expeditions. Minster spoke on radio sportsmanship, challenging the DXers in the room to pay serious attention to questions about excessive power, remote operating that uses stations in multiple locations, pay-to-play for getting confirmations from some DX stations, whether certain stations really need to work the expeditions on all possible bands and modes, while others are trying to make one contact, the future of the DXCC honor roll, and deliberate QRM. The most important aspect of radio sport, he concluded, is to have a good time, but not at the expense of others. Here's a close-up look at this year's inductees. This year's inductees are Doug Zweibel, KR2Q, who revolutionized context scoring by writing the first mass computerized log checking software back in 1980. Tom Lee, K8AZ, who helped shape modern regional context club structures as a co-founder of both the North Coast Contesters and the Worldwide Radio Operations Foundation. Tom Young, K1XM, who created both the Yankee Clipper Contest Club single operator, two radios box hardware, and the widely used open two radio switching protocol. And Mark Pride, K1RX, antenna director for the 2014 World Radio Sport Team Championship, and producer of a seven-part series on contesting for the Q5 Amateur Radio Podcast. The 2026 RTC, to be held in the United Kingdom this July, was also on the contest dinner menu, as the competition's chairman, Mark Haynes, M0DXR, was the keynote speaker. MC and famed contester John Doerr, K1AR, added a light and humorous touch to the evening.
2: New Hampshire Governor Kelly Ayotte has issued a proclamation designating June as an amateur radio month in the state. With all the details on this proclamation, we go to John Ross with this report from League Headquarters.
1: IOC's proclamation was issued in recognition of the valuable service that amateur radio operators provide to their communities at no cost. Skip Majeo, AC1LC, Public Information Coordinator for ARRL New Hampshire Section and Public Information Officer for the New Hampshire Aries, said that in 2025, New Hampshire Aries entered into a memorandum of understanding with the New Hampshire Department of Safety, Division of Emergency Services and Communication, which designates Aries as the sole organization providing amateur radio communication support to the state. Everyone realized that the potential was there for bad weather communication when cellular system and public safety radios can become inoperable due to infrastructure damage, said Camejo. The use of amateur radio provides an auxiliary communication system utilizing trained and federally licensed radio operators to support the missions of New Hampshire Aries and multiple government agencies across the area. And to practice their communication skills, amateur radio operators will participate in the annual ARRL Field Day, June 7th to the 28th, 2026, including, on the same weekend, the annual historic Delta Dental Mount Washington Road Race, an uphill run that draws thousands of runners from around the globe to make the grueling climb to the summit of the highest peak in the Northeast. I'm John Ross, KD8IDJ.
2: New Hampshire Aries will have 14 members using amateur radio to help runners and mountain-trained emergency medical teams at the base and summit. Amateur radio operators will be back in August for the annual Mount Washington bike ride.
3: It's never too early to start preparing for ARRL Field Day, June 27 and 28. In fact, the Great South Bay Amateur Radio Club in Babylon, New York, is doing just that. Field Day is a great opportunity for the public to see amateur radio in action, said Club President John Melfi, W2HCB. Whether it's providing communications during disasters or simply connecting with people around the world, ham radio remains a vital and exciting technology. Field Day also highlights the role that amateur radio operators play in supporting emergency communication, deciding including coordination with agencies such as the FEMA, the American Red Cross, and local emergency management organization. This year's Field Day theme is Amateur Radio, a National Resource, with all the information you need to get started and can be found on the Field Day web page. The overall objective for Field Day is to contact as many stations as possible and to learn to operate in less than optimal condition. Many clubs choose to set up camp-style fashion with portable equipment, temporary antennas, and off-grid power source. Field Day is open to all amateurs in the areas covered by the ARRL and RAC field organizations. DX stations residing in other regions may be contacted for credit, but are not eligible to submit entries. Each claimed contact must include direct initiation by the operator on both sides. Initiation of a contact may be either locally or by remote. Also, check out the Field Day site locator page to help find participating stations near you. As an added incentive for anyone participating in ARRL's year-long America 250 Worked All States Award, contacts made with ARRL-affiliated clubs all year, including Field Day, will count towards your America 250 WAS-affiliated club endorsement. Check out those details at www.arrl.org/America250-WAS. 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All of this, combined with the ARRL Year of the Club, provide a perfect opportunity for radio clubs to set up stations in public places and demonstrate ham radio science, skill, and service to our communities and our nation. 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
4: The Porter County Amateur Radio Club in Valparaiso, Indiana, received grant funding last year from Amateur Radio Digital Communications to build a coordinated communication system with its sister club, the neighboring Ogden Dunes Fire Department Amateur Radio Club. Part of the plan involved building a communications trailer. The project also involved connecting the HF radios to an internet-based youth network as part of the outreach program. Club President Mike Lambertino, W9ML, described the original concept for the project. He said that the driving force behind the trailer is youth, STEM, and community outreach, getting the trailer out in the community and helping where they can. Lambertino went on to say, "We do have interoperability and the alliance with the neighboring fire department to help expand our communications abilities to assist where needed." Volunteers designed and built out the trailer using significant donations and discounts on equipment and supplies since the trailer's delivery last September. Lambertino said that the trailer received between 250 and 400 visitors. Among them were members of the ARDC committee. He said the trailer drew a lot of very positive comments, especially from members of the ARDC, who said they were very happy to see the results, calling it a model on which to base other trailer builds. You can learn more about the club at www.k9pc.club.
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0: 2 years after Japan landed the first amateur radio station on the lunar surface, ARIS has announced plans to do the same in cooperation with AMSAT and with help from NASA. The Morse code transmitted more than 2 years ago by JS1YMG, the lunar ham station of the Japan Aerospace Exploration Agency, is apparently just the beginning. Attendees at Hamvention Forum hosted by ARIS in Xenia, Ohio, recently learned about a moon-based project called Caviar. That's an acronym for Communications, Audio, Video, and Imaging Using Amateur Radio. The feasibility of Caviar is being studied by ARIS and AMSAT through a partnership known as AREX, Amateur Radio Exploration. According to the early information being discussed publicly, the station could have support for voice, digital, and video with 10 GHz and 5 GHz links, supported by a network of stations on Earth. More far-reaching goals can be found on the ARIS website, which describes AREX as an international effort to develop and operate amateur radio systems for deep space, starting at the Moon and later to Mars.
1: As a newly created net based at the Antique Wireless Association Communications Technology Museum in upstate New York, it's now active. You'd expect a group like the Antique Wireless Association, W2AN, to recommend using only vintage equipment, but that's not the case. Steve Sykes, KD2OM, said in a release that the single sideband net even allows modern equipment as well. The net takes place on Tuesday from 10 a.m. to 11 a.m. Eastern Daylight Time on 14.265 MHz, plus or minus 5 kHz. Everyone is welcome and encouraged to check in. 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
1: ARRL has extended the deadline to May 31st, 2026 for nominations to honor outstanding work that advances amateur radio through media and public relations. First up, the ARRL Bill Leonard Professional Media Award. The Bill Leonard Award honors three professional journalists or journalistic teams each year whose outstanding coverage highlights the enjoyment, importance, and public service value of the amateur radio service. The award was created as a tribute to the late CBS News president, Bill Leonard, W2SKE, who is a silent key. The award is divided into three categories based on format: A, audio; B, visual; and C, print and text. Nominations are judged by members of the ARRL Public Relations Committee, and the final decision is made by the ARRL Board of Directors at their second meeting in July. Award winners in each category, either individual or group, will receive an engraved plaque and a $250 contribution, and it will be made for each winning entry to the charity of their choice. The 2025 Leonard Award for Print Reporting was presented to Makina Kelly and Del Cameron of Wired for their October 2024 article, Through Hurricane Helene and Milton, Amateur Radio Triumphs When All Else Fails. The 2025 Leonard Award for Video Reporting was presented to NBC Today correspondent Harry Smith in recognition of his outstanding coverage of amateur radio in the television segment, Meet the Students, Using Radio Waves to Contact the ISS. Nomination instructions are available at www.arrl.org/bill-leonard-award. Next, the ARRL Philip J. McGann Memorial Silver Antenna Award. The annual award honoring Phil McGann, WA2MBQ, who also is a silent key, is given to an amateur who has demonstrated success promoting amateur radio to the public. McGann was a journalist who served as the first chairman of the ARRL Public Relations Committee, which helped reinvigorate the organization's commitment to public relations. The award was established by ARRL and Friends in the New Hampshire Amateur Radio Association. Public relations activities for which the McGann Award is presented include efforts specifically directed at bringing amateur radio to the public's attention, and most often the media's, in a positive light. This may include traditional methods, like news releases, or non-traditional methods, such as hosting a radio show or being an active public speaker. The 2025 McGann Award was presented to Micah Martin, KN6VUT, of Tehachapi, California, for his outstanding volunteer public relations efforts on behalf of amateur radio.
3: It was an unexpected turn on Capitol Hill, but now the fight to keep AM radio and the automobile dashboard has a new vehicle to a floor vote. The House Committee on Energy and Commerce voted Thursday to include the AM Act's language in Chairman Brett Guthrie's H.R. 7389, the Motor Vehicle Modernization Act of 2026. The committee adopted the relevant amendment in the nature of a substitute during markup before H.R. 7389 passed out of committee on a roll call vote of 48-1. What happens next matters more than the committee vote. H.R. 7389 could itself be absorbed into the Build America 250 Act, the Surface Transportation Reauthorization Package moving toward the House floor. Highway and transit authorities expire September 30th, and leaders on both sides of the aisle have signaled urgency around getting the Build America 250 Act to the President's desk before that deadline, giving the AM Act its clearest path to enactment since its introduction. NAB President and CEO Curtis Legate said lawmakers consider policies affecting America's transportation infrastructure, ensuring continued access to AM radio and vehicles remains essential for public safety. Leaders on both sides of the aisle recognize AM radio's unique and indispensable role in keeping Americans informed, especially in times of emergency. The AM Act continues to move independently as H.R. 979-S.315 with nearly 380 House and Senate co-sponsors, but has yet to reach a floor vote as automakers and the Consumer Technology Association spend millions lobbying against it in 2026 alone. The bill did find renewed support in a notable place earlier this month. President Trump, during a May 12th call-in to Red Apple Media's 77 WABC, acknowledged the legislation had slipped off his radar amid Middle East tensions, but pledged to act after host Sid Rosenberg pressed him on the dashboard plate. However, there is a catch buried in H.R. 7389 that AM radio stakeholders will not welcome. Also folded into the bill is language from the Sunshine Protection Act, which would make daylight savings time permanent nationwide. That measure has drawn pointed concern from AM broadcasters, as permanent DST would delay winter sunrises and hold many stations at reduced power during peak listening hours.
4: There's always been a strong affinity between amateur radio and our colleagues in broadcasting. So whenever there's a change or an end to things, hams take notice, as they will be doing in the UK this year, where the BBC is shutting down its long-wave radio service on June 27th. Commissioned in 1934, the BBC's Droitwich long-wave transmitter went on the air delivering programming at what was to become a major facility. It played an important role in occupied Europe during wartime. Over the decades that followed, its broadcast programs became the background to so many

0: company's long-wave transmission on 198 kilohertz after more than 90 years. The long-wave transmitters at Norwich and Worcestershire in West Glen near Stirling and Burghead overlooking the Monterey Fifth will be turned off June 27, 2026. GMV-1500M will be active for 1 week, June 21st to the 27th, and may be activated from various locations by RSGV and the BBCARG members over the period. Full details are on the RSBG website, and you can search for BBC Long Wave Shutdown. A commemorative QSL card will be available for any QSOs or SWL reports.
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Hello and welcome to the DX Corner for your weekly dose of DX. I'm Bill, AJ8B. This past weekend was Hamvention in the Dayton, Ohio area, and I wanted to highlight two things for you. First, the Southwest Ohio DX Association, otherwise known as SWDEXA, announced its 2025-26 DXpeditioner of the Year Award at the SWDEXA DX dinner on Friday night of Hamvention. This recognizes an operator who made an exceptional contribution to the DX community. The award this year was given to YL2 Golf Mike Yaris Peterson for his solo ZS8W operation from Marion Island. His expedition logged 31,672 QSOs and helped activate an entity that moved from number 11 most wanted to number 25 in the rankings. SWDEXA praised the effort as well organized and successfully carried out under very challenging conditions. So congratulations to Yaris. I believe this is his second DXpeditioner of the Year award. SWDEXA also recognized the 2025-26 DXpedition of the Year award, honoring excellence in planning and execution from most wanted entities. The award went to the Russian DXpedition team for their 9 Uniform 1 radio uniform expedition to Burundi, which logged 179,831 QSOs and moved the entity from number 60 to number 106 in the most wanted rankings. SWDEXA recognized the team for a well-organized operation carried out in a challenging environment, so congratulations to them. So here's some upcoming DX news. The 7-operator team will activate Lord Howe Island June 1st through the 14th using the contest call sign Victor Juliet to Lima as part of a DX marathon activation. The operation will focus on 40 through 10 meters, CW sideband, and FT8. The team aims to work as many DXCC entities and zones as possible while also supporting chasers seeking DXCC band slots and POTA, SOTA, and IOTA contacts. For questions, you can contact Chris, Victor Kilo 3 Quebec Bravo, directly. M0OXO Charles Wilmot will handle QSL services. And you should check your log program to make sure that VJ2L is actually recorded as DXCC entity VK9L. A German team, following previous successful Tango 2 Charlie, Charlie 21 Mike, and Victor 6 Delta DXpeditions, is preparing for its next venture to American Samoa in the South Pacific Island Ocean. This operation will take place from October 29th to November 13th, using the call sign Kilo Hotel 8 Alpha. Arrangements have been challenging, but all logistics are now settled. Due to worsening conditions on the high bands, the focus will be on the middle and low bands. The 9 operators will run 4 stations around the clock, covering 160 through 6 meters, CW sideband, RIDI, and FT8. All gear will travel with the team to avoid transport damage. And you can visit the KH8A website for more information. Also, the DX India Foundation has announced a multi-phase plan for the Victor Uniform 4 Romeo DXpedition to Andaman and Nicobar Islands. This activation will combine technical operations, international collaboration, and support for young amateur radio operators. The first phase, scheduled for 22 to 26 July, is a preparatory trip focused on logistics, site readiness, and participation in the RSGB IOTA contest, with operations limited to sideband and FT8. The second phase, which will be at the end of the year, December 17th to the 30th, includes the main international DXpedition and the 49th CNET convention in Port Blair, making the first time the event will be held there. Key dates include the CNET convention from

0: 18 to 20 December, and a licensing deadline of May 31, 2026. So that's coming up pretty quickly. It seems like a long way off, but it's not. The following DX information comes from Bernie, W3UR, editor of the Daily DX, the Weekly DX, and the How's DX column in QST. If you would like a free two-week trial of the Daily DX, your only source of real-time DX information, just do what several other listeners and readers have done and drop me a note at thedxmentor@gmail.com, and I'll get you hooked up. From the UK's sovereign base areas on Cyprus, which is Zulu Charlie 4, we have this. Dave, Golf 4, Whiskey X-Ray Juliet, will operate a Zulu Charlie 4 Romeo Hotel from Dhekelia between May 24th and May 30th using 100 watts. He will be active on CW, sideband FT8 and FT4 across 40 through 6 meters using dipoles and NFED half-wave antennas. We have an update on Rodriguez Island, which is 3 Baker 9. Uniform Radio 9 India Delta X-Ray, Yvonne, is QRV until June 1st as 3 Baker 9 India Delta X-Ray from Rodriguez Island. His operations will focus on HF bands, primarily using CW and some sideband, but not FT8. QSL directly only to his address in Madeira Island, Portugal. And that was UR9IDX. From Jamaica, which is 6 Yankee, we have this. Bill, Kilo Quebec 4, Papa Golf Victor, is traveling to Jamaica from May 31 to June 8th for an anniversary trip and will operate as Kilo Quebec 4, Papa Golf Victor, stroke 6 Yankee, on the radio when possible. Although experienced with POTA and SOTA, he is new to DXing and will be using an IC705 tuner and an amp. He plans to activate parks for POTA using FT8 and HAM2K portable auger. So here's an update from Bolivia, and you wouldn't think Bolivia was that rare or would need a de-expedition, but I only get to work Bolivia once or twice a year, and it's just not very active. So I'm glad somebody's going there. So from Bolivia, which is Charlie Papa, we have this. Charlie Papa 7DX has released some details of the upcoming de-expedition that this team has. They plan to be QRV from Tarija May 26th to June 6th, including the CQ Worldwide WPX CW weekend. The rest of the time, they will be doing single sideband CW and FT8, 160 through 6 meters, and EME on 144 and 432. And you can QSL Team Bolivia at LU1FM, Club Log OQRS as well. From Bonaire, which is PJ4, we have this. Chris, WA7RAR, will be operating as Papa Juliet 4 Charlie Bravo from May 27th to June 8th, using single sideband and CW, 20 through 10 meters, and from some POTA sites on the island as well. From Azerbaijan, we have this, 4 Kilo. The first ever POTA activation from Absheron National Park is May 28th, just one day, so you better mark it on your calendar. The 4 Kilo Oscar Tango, the expedition and contest team, is going, joined by the ARAS, the Azerbaijan Radio Amateur Society. They say the park is remarkable on the Caspian Sea. It's unbelievable. Its grid is LN50EG. They plan single sideband on HF and will have live updates, photos, logs, and QSLs as things unfold. Mike, Delta Fox 8 Alpha November, announces he'll be operating from the Northern Sporades in Greece as Sugar Victor 8 Delta Fox 8 Alpha November. He should be QRV from Skopelos until May 26th. He plans to be active mainly on digital modes and CW using 100 watts and long wires, with a possible SO50 satellite contact using his FT-817. QSLs will be available via Delta Fox 8 Alpha November, either Bureau or Direct, and LOTW will be uploaded shortly after he returns. Alan, F8FUA, will be in Kigali, Rwanda, QRV holiday style as 9X-ray 5 Kilo Mike from June 4th to June 13th. There will be activity on CW sideband and digital on all HF bands, and, depending on local conditions, some possible 160 meters. QSOs will be uploaded to LOTW, but no OQRS, QSL Direct, or via the Bureau to Fox 8 Fox Uniform Alpha. Oscar Hotel 1, Lima Echo Golf, and Oscar Hotel 1, Mike November, Yuha and Marcus will again activate Oscar Juliet 0, Zebra, and Oscar Juliet 0, Mike November, respectively, from Market Reef, from May 30th to June 6th, as they hope for good weather for landing and then the 1 week while they're there. It will be the same gear as previously, a pair of IC7300 radios and dipoles and some other wire antennas. MOS will be sideband and FT8. Juha says they do 4 meters down to 160 and, quote, I like to do more low bands, end quote. They will not do Logbook of the World or EQSL. This week, the DX Mentor podcast will feature an update of the CQ Marathon program by Mark, WC3W. If you can find anyone that's more passionate about what they do than Mark, I'd like to meet him. Check this out and let me know what you think. If you have any questions or need information, you can drop me a note at thedxmentor@gmail.com. Now, there are a few contests that I have found to be especially useful for DXers who are trying to fill band slots or work an all-time new one. The next contest you should focus on is the 2026 CQ Worldwide WPX CW contest, held the weekend of May 30 and 31. It starts at 000 UTC Saturday, which is Friday night, and ends 48 hours later at 2359 on Sunday. The objective is for amateurs worldwide to contact as many amateurs and prefixes as possible during the contest period. And with a call like AJ8, you know why I like this contest. Although I said the contest is 48 hours in length, single operator stations may operate 36 of the 48. Off times must be a minimum of 60 minutes during which no QSO is logged. Only the original non-work bands, 160, 80, 40, 20, 15, and 10 meters may be used. Observance of established band plans is strongly encouraged. The all-important exchange is as follows. RST report plus a progressive contact serial number starting with 001 for the first contact. Until next week, this is Bill, AJ8B saying 73, and thanks to my XYL Karen for her love and support. I hope to hear you in the pileups. Have a great DX week.
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0: foundations of amateur radio. Recently, I discovered that the antenna that I had connected to my Whisper, or weak signal propagation reporter beacon, was not a 40-meter antenna. Instead, it turns out to be a 15-meter antenna. The how and why of that mix-up isn't particularly helpful, so instead I set out to remedy the situation. Step one was simple. Go into the garage and pull out the antennas and check if I'd forgotten about an 80-meter antenna. As it happens, I'd forgotten about a 17 megacycles antenna. At the moment, I couldn't tell you if it was intended for maritime or amateur use, but it doesn't really matter since I'm not permitted to use those frequencies for transmit and I was on a mission. Oh, I also discovered that you can dislodge two shelves with stuff on them by moving an antenna. Fun. So, 7 megahertz or 40 meters it is. The antenna mount is clamped with G-clamps to the side of a steel-roofed framework that's bolted to the house. It's been there for about 8 years or so. From time to time, I change over the antenna, depending on my mood. Today, I wanted to move the mount and, after taking it down, decided that it could do with a little maintenance, least of which due to the fact that the feed point connector had detached itself. I also needed to remove the ground wire, which turns out to be a bit of a palaver, since my socket wrench adapter has gone walkabout and the 10mm socket that fits into the next size is too large. Eventually, I found an imperial socket with a matching wrench to undo the thing. Then I set about moving the mount to a new location, tucked inside a tree, so plenty of branches to poke me in the eye or the belly, depending on which was handy at the time, and discovered that the steel beam was thicker, to the point that my G-clamps were 2mm too small. So I spent some quality time comparing hardware store offerings, finally found a bigger G-clamp for a reasonable price, but in the process discovered customer reviews and photos showing that the clamps fail if you hand-tighten them. Me being the "if you can move it, it's not tight" kind of person, figured that this would not work. Found F-clamps at a different hardware store and went on my merry way to get one. The hardware store was undergoing maintenance, so hammer drills and stuff everywhere. More fun. After getting back home, I discovered that the new location was great in theory, but in practice it turns out to be less than spectacular, since the beam has a slight curve in it, making for a poor clamping surface, and no place to put two clamps. Back to the original location. Using the new clamps, fighting for space, I realized I could reuse the old clamps, so swapped them over. Then I got to the point of connecting the feed point, and discovered that my 40-meter antenna is missing the mounting thread, and the awl thread inside the old antenna wouldn't budge. Neither would any of the threads in the other two antennas. So, at this point, 3 hours in, I came to the realization that this was going to be a 15-meter antenna or no antenna. So, 15 meters it is. There is one actual change. I discovered that the feed point connector is actually an SO239 socket, and the connector to it was a standard banana plug, which in turn was connected to a BNC connector with the shield connected to ground. I realized that I could use a BNC to PL259 adapter instead to connect the RG6 coax to my antenna. This means that the coax is now directly connected to the feed point rather than through a weird cobbled-together BNC to wire split thingamabob contraption. Looks very pretty. Measuring the result also shows some changes. On both 40 meters and 15 meters, the SWR is still the same. On 10 meters, it's a little worse, and on 2 meters, it's significantly better. All in all, I think that this is a perfect example of 17 steps backwards and 18 steps forward. I suppose it could be worse. I'll let you know how the beacon goes. Now, I should probably log this, something like QTH HF antenna mount maintenance, nothing changed, 15-meter antenna, PL259 to BNC adapter to replace homebrew wire splitter, 3 hours. I'm Ono. Victor Kilo 6, Foxtrot Lima, Alpha Bravo.
1: Hello, and welcome to the next chapter of Philip Nettinger's KA4KOE's Dead Electrical Dudes, in which he takes an unusual look at the movers and shakers that helped grow our amateur radio hobby and other radio-related stuff. Philip has presented these dudes on EHAM over the last several years and has granted us permission to use them here on This Week in Amateur Radio. And so we continue with Dead Electrical Dudes number 7. This month's stiff, Heinrich Rudolf Hertz, entered mortal coil 22 February 1857, assumed room temperature 1 January 1894. Perhaps the burning question on Philip's mind is, why did a lot of early electrical pioneers sport such interesting beards? Put a rifle in the picture shown in the website, and you can just imagine Heine walking out of the piney woods after distilling a few hundred gallons of shine. As you may recall, the existence of electromagnetic waves was predicted mathematically by James Clerk Maxwell and was discussed in the first of this series of irreverent articles. Mathematicians, physicists, and scientists will, on occasion, develop elegant formulae that don't amount to much except to illustrate some arcane concept with no practical application. However, such was not the case in this particular instance. Heine took Maxwell's headache-inducing formulae and proved that they did, in fact, describe a natural phenomenon. Hertz was born in Hamburg, Germany. At an early age, it became apparent that the boy was scientifically inclined. Young Heine enjoyed building instruments of various types in the family workshop. Hertz began his formal education in 1877 at the University of Munich, where he studied engineering. Only a year later, Hertz abandoned engineering, blasphemy, and began his study of natural sciences at the University of Berlin, studying under Helmholtz and Kirchhoff. Sound familiar? Where he earned his Ph.D. with magna cum laude honors. His mom must have been a very proud woman. A topic of intense interest in the scientific community at the time was determining whether or not Maxwell's equations were valid. In 1883, the young scientist also directed his attention to this course of research. In 1887, Hertz conducted his now famous experiment in which two antennas were placed a few feet apart. The first part of the device consisted of essentially a crude spark gap transmitter connected to the first antenna. The receiving antenna was a loop with a couple of electrodes on the wire ends placed very close together. Hertz activated the transmitter and it generated sparks. Sparks were also seen leaping across the electrode gap to the receiving antenna. Further experiments were conducted in which it was determined that the invisible waves could be reflected and refracted in a manner similar to that of light waves, and finally that light waves were also electromagnetic in nature. Maxwell's theories were finally vindicated 8 years after his death. Hertz's findings were published in 1892 in a book, Untersuchen über die Erbrachtung der elektrischen Kraft, Investigations on the Propagation of Electric Energy. Unfortunately, Hertz died young at the age of 37 from blood poisoning. Associates and friends remember the professor as amiable and modest, and people seem to be naturally attracted to him. In his honor, the unit of frequency measurement, the Hertz, was named after him. A young Italian boy read about Hertz's experiments, and it galvanized his attention. Three guesses as to who that boy was. Signed, Philip Nettinger, P.E., KA4KOE. References, The Spark Museum, found at http://www.sparkmuseum.com/. With our appreciation to Philip Nettinger, KA4KOE, for the use of his materials, I'm Will Rogers, K5WLR, reporting for This Week in Amateur Radio.
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0: It is time for this week's look at the solar weather and the terrestrial propagation forecast. Solar activity continued at low levels during the past 24 hours with four active regions on the visible disk. The largest events were a C1.0 flare, which occurred on May 20th from the northeast limb, and another flare that occurred on May 20th from region 4439 that was accompanied by a Type 3 radio sweep. This region was responsible for the majority of the period's activity, which otherwise included a B8.7 flare on May 20th from region 4436. Region 4421 showed some development during the period, while 4443 remained stable. Coronal activity was observed in C-Core-1 imagery after May 20th, but additional data is needed for further analysis. Solar activity is expected to remain at low levels through May 23rd, with a slight chance for isolated M-class minor to moderate flaring on May 21st, primarily due to the complexity of region 4441 and the recent flaring history of region 4436. An increase in activity is anticipated May 22nd and 23rd as multiple active regions, tracked via far-side satellite and helioseismology imagery, rotate into view. Solar wind parameters trend toward background conditions with speeds reaching a peak of 542 kilometers per second on May 20th and then decreasing steadily throughout the reporting period ending at 450 kilometers per second. Solar wind parameters are expected to continue trending toward nominal conditions through early on May 21st. Mild enhancements are likely from a solar sector boundary crossing, with more pronounced high-speed stream conditions expected on May 22nd and 23rd due to the influences of a positive polarity coronal hole high-speed stream. For more information concerning radio propagation, visit the ARRL Technical Information Service, read a quick guide to HF propagation using solar indices, and check out the propagation page of Carl Lewetzelswab K9LA. And don't forget, for more customizable propagation charts, you can visit the VOA CAP online for ham radio website.
1: Bruce Page, KK5DO, is here now with this week's AMSAT report. Bruce?
2: Thanks, John. A new satellite has been issued its Oscar number. OrigamiSat 2 was launched April 23rd by the Institute of Science, Tokyo. The satellite will demonstrate on-orbit high-gain antenna technology for small satellites and a 5.8 GHz downlink transmitter. At the request of the Institute of Science Tokyo, AMSAT hereby designates OrigamiSat 2 as Fuji Oscar 126, or FO-126. We congratulate the Institute of Science Tokyo and thank them for their contribution to the amateur satellite community and wish them continued success on this and future projects. Thanks to AMSAT President Drew Glassbrenner, KO4MA, who is also the Oscar number administrator, for this story. This is Bruce Page, KK5DO. Back to you, John.
1: And thanks, Bruce, for that report. Just ahead in radio sport this week, on May 24th, the real-time contest, that's CW and phone. May 25th, the QRP-ARCI Hoodow Sprint, that's CW. May 27th, the SKCC Sprint, CW. And on May 30th through the 31st, the CQWW-WPX contest, that is CW as well. Remember to visit the ARRL contest calendar for more events and information. Upcoming ARRL section, state, and division conventions for the next 60 days. Remember to search the ARRL Hamfest and Convention database to find events in your area. June 5th through the 7th, CPAC hosting the ARRL Northwestern Division Convention. That's in Seaside, Oregon. On June 13th, Knoxville Hamfest hosting the ARRL Tennessee State Convention. That's in Knoxville, Tennessee. And on June 14th, the Breeze Shooters Hamfest Computer and Electronics Show hosting the ARRL Western Pennsylvania Section Convention. That's in Butler, Pennsylvania. And here's a save the date that you might want to write down to remember. June 26th to the 28th, 2026. It's Ham Radio, International Amateur Radio Exhibition in Friedrichshafen, Germany. ARRL CEO David Minister, NA2AA, and Dick Strasburger, N9EEE, editor of the Solid Copy, the monthly newsletter of CWOPS, were guests on episode 94 of the DX Mentor on May 15, 2026, for a discussion about remote operating. That show is hosted on YouTube by Bill Sayers, AJ8B. Strasburger led the discussion, which included Minister describing the contest station he frequently operates on the Caribbean island of Bonaire, built by Noah Gottfried, K2NG, PJ4NG, as well as the remote station Minster has helped configure and assemble. The video interview is available now on YouTube, and a link is available now at ARRL.org.
3: As part of the Ham Radio 2026 event at Friedrichshafen, Germany in June, AMSAT Deutschland cordially invites all QO100 users and amateur radio satellite enthusiasts to an open community workshop. Building on the experiences with Qatar Oscar 100 and current activities in the future geosynchronous Earth orbit environment, the event invites amateurs to discuss together with the community what a future geostationary amateur radio payload could look like. The aim of the workshop is to gather ideas, requirements, and perspectives from the user community and place them in a common context. As a basis for the discussion, AMSAT DL will present two or three concrete mission and payload concepts that reflect different developmental directions and are deliberately put up for open discussion. 1. Enhanced QO100 Plus Basic, an evolutionary approach that builds on the success of the QO100 classic bentpipe, narrowband, and wideband transponders, an advanced beacon architecture, multiband downlinks, and additional functions such as text and image transmission for emergency and disaster communication, Internet of Things, and more. 2. Digital Innovation Lab, a more experimentally oriented concept with extensive digital signal processing on board. The focus is on flexible software-defined payload architectures, regenerative processing, and digital playground for new modulation and access methods and user experiments, but with the risk of being very software-heavy. 3. High-frequency Pathfinder. An explorative approach with beacons and experiments in very high frequency ranges, supplemented by new antenna concepts, propagation and environmental measurements, as well as Earth and space imaging. These concepts are not intended as ready-made solutions, but as a basis for discussion. The aim is to evaluate together with the participants which approaches are particularly interesting, sensible, and sustainable for the amateur radio satellite community. Which aspects should be pursued further or in greater depth, but also the risks and dependencies should be addressed. The workshop's location in the Neue Messe will be announced as the date gets closer. Meanwhile, AMSAT DL welcomes everyone with varying levels of experience. All that is required is an interest in amateur radio satellites and helping to shape their future. The AMSAT DL meeting will not be the only space-related activity at Ham Radio Friedrichshafen, as this year, ASTRO, the astronomy trade fair, will take place alongside the Ham Radio exhibition. Both experienced satellite radio operators and anyone interested in the future development of amateur radio satellites, new technical concepts, and possible applications are invited to attend. Registration is not necessary. Just come along and bring your ideas, questions, and experiences.
2: A new website for broadcast and other radio communications licenses has gone live in Australia, with changes designed to simplify searches by offering a variety of filters, along with a customizable option for the export of data. This replaces the older website, which the Australian Communications and Media Authority will keep online until June 10th during the transition period. The new site does not contain data about any class licenses, which includes citizens band and amateur radio. Australia introduced the amateur radio license in February of 2024 in a sweeping change that replaced individual amateur radio licenses. The Australian Communications and Media Authority has also designed the new site, a resource for broadcast license applicants, who will see that what frequencies are available and other relevant information.
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0: Most rockets burn thousands of liters of fuel before they even clear the launch pad. Spin Launch aims to skip that phase. Using a vacuum-sealed centrifuge at Spaceport America, the California-based company spins payloads to 8,000 kilometers per hour before releasing them skyward. A small rocket motor handles only the final orbital insertion, bypassing the most fuel-intensive part of the journey. By September 2022, Spin Launch completed 10 successful suborbital tests carrying hardware for NASA, Airbus, and Cornell University. While the flights themselves are less intense, the company's lab qualification in Long Beach proved that satellite components could survive 10,000 G of centrifugal force, the exact environment required for a kinetic launch. NASA's data confirmed the system is compatible with standard satellite hardware, clearing the first major hurdle for the technology. The orbital accelerator will accelerate a launch vehicle containing satellites up to 8,000 kilometers per hour using a rotating carbon fiber arm with a 100-meter diameter steel vacuum chamber. A conventional rocket fuel requirement increases exponentially with its payload by providing 70% of the initial velocity on the ground. Spin Launch's kinetic approach drastically reduces propellant needs. This puts projected launch costs between $1,250 and $2,500 per kilogram, less than half the price point of a SpaceX Falcon 9. Beyond cost, the system produces zero combustion emissions during the acceleration phase and minimizes orbital debris by eliminating expendable booster stages. The transition from suborbital prototypes to a full orbital accelerator remains the project's greatest challenge. At orbital speeds, atmospheric drag becomes a violent engineering obstacle. While suborbital tests validated the physics of a smaller scale, the orbital class centrifuge remains in an exploratory phase as of May 2026. The question isn't whether the centrifuge can spin, it's whether a vehicle can survive the transition from a vacuum chamber to the thick atmosphere at hypersonic speeds.
1: It's time for AmSat's satellite shorts from all over. And we start this week's report with this from NASA. The Curiosity Mars rover got a rock stuck to the drill on the end of its robotic arm and, after waving the arm and running the drill a few times, finally detached the rock. On April 25, 2026, Curiosity drilled a sample from a rock nicknamed Atacama, which is an estimated 1 foot in diameter at its base, 6 inches thick, and weighs roughly 13 kilograms. When the rover retracted its arm, the entire rock lifted out of the ground, suspended by the fixed sleeve that surrounds the rotating drill bit. Drilling has fractured or separated the upper layers of rocks in the past, but a rock has never remained attached to the drill sleeve. The team initially tried vibrating the drill to shake off the rock, but saw no change. Then, on April 29th, they tried reorienting Curiosity's robotic arm and vibrating the drill again. Finally, on May 1st, Curiosity's team tried again, tilting the drill more, rotating and vibrating the drill, and spinning the drill bit. The team planned to perform these actions multiple times, but the rock came off on the first round, fracturing as it hit the ground. Also at NASA this week, a mission to prevent a $500 million NASA Space Observatory from meeting a fiery demise just passed a notable pre-launch testing milestone. The Neil Garrels Swift Observatory, a spacecraft launched in 2004, is at risk of falling back through the atmosphere and burning up without intervention. On May 8th, NASA announced that the Lynx spacecraft, manufactured by Catalyst Space Technologies, to intervene before Swift's fate is sealed, completed its slate of environmental testing at the agency's Goddard Space Flight Center in Greenbelt, Maryland. Swift doesn't have its own onboard propulsion system and would naturally decay in orbit over time. However, increased solar activity in recent years accelerated the lowering timeline for the observatory, dropping it from about 600 kilometers to 400 kilometers, with anticipated reentry in late 2026 without intervention. That's why, in September 2025, NASA awarded Catalyst a $30 million contract to develop a spacecraft capable of docking with Swift and boosting its orbit.
2: Even before they set foot on South Georgia Island, the VP-0 SGD expedition team has already fulfilled one of its objectives. They've added Megan, a 19-year-old engineering student from the University College Cork, as the third and final young operator. Megan joins Violetta, KN2P, and Leon, DL3ON, for next year's trip. There are now 16 operators from North America and Europe who hope to get on the air from this coveted DX next year. Megan, who's been a ham since 2021, is involved in the E17M contest team and has a particular focus on high-level multi-operator events and CW contesting. She's active in the Youngsters on the Air program in Region 1. The team announced her addition, reaffirming its commitment to helping mentor the next generation of operators and encourage a robust future for de-expeditions.
3: The flood that overtook part of Pennsylvania in 1889 was the kind of storm that happens once every 1,000 years, but a special event station that remembers it is happening again this year. The communities surrounding Johnstown, Pennsylvania, do not forget the lives that were swept away by floodwaters unleashed after the collapse of a nearby dam. The numbers speak for themselves. A rush of 20 million tons of water, fatalities numbering 2,209, among them 99 whole families. Remembering the catastrophe on the 31st of May, 137 years ago, the Cambria Radio Club, WA3WGN, will be on the air again this year with the special event call sign November 3 November from May 30th through June 5th. For hams in this flood-prone river valley, it is a very personal special event activation and a sad chapter in regional history. There have been other floods since, notably 1936 and 1977, but neither compared to this deadly moment, one that is marked now by a national memorial in the heart of the city and a special event station by amateur radio operators who know the landscape all too well.
4: Members of the amateur radio community in New York metropolitan area are grieving the loss of a lifelong ham whose deep involvement and leadership span more than five decades. Jerry Abrams, WB2ZEX, was as devoted to public service as he was to his fellow amateurs during his long and active involvement with ham radio. Jerry became a silent key following a heart attack on March 28th. Jerry made his half-century membership with the Long Island Mobile Amateur Radio Club an active and devoted membership. His different roles included treasurer, membership chairman, and for a time, newsletter editor. He also assisted families of silent keys with clearing the contents of the shacks those hams left behind. According to the club, over the years, his efforts led families to receive more than $100,000 from equipment being rehomed. The Ham Radio University Organizing Committee also knew him to be a reliable and capable member. Jerry took public service seriously, first as a member of the Ambulance Corps in Brooklyn, and later provided communication support for a number of ARIES groups throughout New York City and on Long Island. He also provided radio support for the annual New York City Marathon. The New York Roadrunners, the group behind the race, inducted him into their Volunteer Hall of Fame in 2022, for his years of service. Jerry was 78.
5: This summer, a group of girl guides will be preparing for a different kind of adventure, getting licensed with the help of a ham radio club in their Caribbean nation. When the summer holidays arrive in St. Vincent and the Grenadines, many members of the girl guides in Georgetown will change from classroom students to amateur radio students. The ULU Amateur Radio Association has a training session planned, enabling girl guides and other students to prepare to take their ham radio license exam. For many of the girl guides, this will be their second encounter with amateur radio. In early May, 32 girl guides got their introduction to radio science and the radio experience with the help of Association President James Codrington, J88JC, and the past president, Don DeRiggs, J88CD. The girls learned how two-way radios work and participated in a simulated disaster drill using handheld radios within the school compound. The radio session in Georgetown was the latest the Ham Association has conducted for girl guides. Education is a big part of the mission behind the ULU Amateur Group, which also provides vital services in emergency communication.
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0: Floyd Van Horn, W4LVH, is a fan of mysteries, and there are perhaps few ham radio mysteries greater than that of Sporadic E. Skip, which makes its appearance on VHF in the Northern Hemisphere every year at about this time. Lloyd is the force behind DX Central, a resource for DXers that does, among other things, data analysis. This month he unveiled CDAP, an acronym for Sporadic E's Data Analysis Project. It can be found at fmdxdata.com and is free to use by hams, educators, and anyone with a hobbyist interest in this special season that turns propagation magical in the eyes of many. He writes on the website SW Elling Post that he compiled more than 95,000 FM broadcast logs from North America to get the data relevant for the project, which goes beyond simple spreadsheets by adding interactive visualizations. He writes, CDAP allows us to physically watch ionospheric clouds spawn, compares and tracks across the continent in real time. We could finally see what a typical season looks like on a macroscopic level. He told the Radio World website that he also plans to include amateur radio data from 6 meters. He said that will permit analysis of days that had no propagation alongside days with active openings, and days on which the maximum usable frequency did not reach the FM broadcast band.
1: A U.S.-based company has developed an open-source software modem for HF digital and other uses. Developers have announced the release of Mercury, an open-source software modem that they are calling a replacement for VARA. Mercury is a digital radio OFDM protocol, which can be used for HF broadcast and peer-to-peer ARQ connections with compatible TCP devices. According to Peter Bloom, general coordinator of the developer Rizmatica, Mercury is compatible with Windows, Linux, and a number of non-Intel architectures. Peter went on to say that Mercury, the newest element of Rizomatica's Hermes software suite, is built for reliable store and forward email and file transfer over HF radio links. He said it is compatible with most HF transceivers and it complies with ham radio use. The project coordinator is Raphael Deniz, PU2UIT. He said that Mercury has a number of advantages over VARA, including improved performance over high SNR links. There is no license fee. Find additional information on the web at www.rizomatica.org.
2: This year, International Women in Engineering Day takes place on the 23rd of June. It is a celebration of the amazing work of women engineers across the globe. People who have an interest in amateur radio often work in careers related to science, technology, engineering, and mathematics, also known as STEM. STEM subjects can be an effective way to introduce amateur radio to new audiences and young people. In the United Kingdom, to mark the day, the Radio Society of Great Britain is planning to share stories of how amateur radio has helped female engineers in their lives and careers. The theme for the International Women in Engineering Day in 2026 is engineering intelligence, and it's an opportunity to recognize the women engineers who solve complex challenges and help drive change.
0: And our final story this week takes a look at a recent tech survey showing metadata is the new radio signal. The survey found listeners pay attention to dashboard displays and also consume station YouTube feeds. More than 4 in 5 respondents in the latest Techno survey own vehicles with dashboards displaying artist and title information. A majority of those said they pay attention to the dashboard displays. The survey from Jacobs Media found that especially true for younger respondents and more with women than men. Tech survey results also show that radio listeners expect more than just music to be displayed, said Fred Jacobs, president of Jacobs Media, in a recent presentation of the results of the 2026 survey. Metadata in the dashboard is another way that vehicles are becoming visualized. Now there are a number of car manufacturers putting 8K resolution screens like BMW. But the ability to be able to actually message on the dashboard is really important for radio, Jacobs said. The most recent survey keyed in on the messaging wants of the respondents. Emergency weather information, breaking news, and traffic alerts rate especially high. The most recent survey keyed in on the messaging wants of respondents. Emergency weather information, breaking news, and traffic alerts rate especially high, according to the survey earlier this year of nearly 31,000 U.S. radio listeners.
3: 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Be sure and use Anchor Audition in the subject line. 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WB3GXW can also be found on Echolink Conference Server Node 6154. 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Many of the news and information items heard in this edition of This Week in Amateur Radio have been provided by the American Radio Relay League, the ARRL Audio News Service, and the ARRL Letter, 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the Internet.
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5: 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The following is a QST. Eris wants to put amateur radio on the moon. 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All this and more as Amateur Radio Newsline Report number 2534 comes your way right now.
6: From around the world, this is Newsline, amateur radio's independent on-the-air news and bulletin service. And now reporting from Valparaiso, Indiana, here's Paul Brown, WD9GCO.
5: Our top story this week takes us, or rather our radios, to the moon. 2 years after Japan landed the first amateur radio station on the lunar surface, ARRIS has announced plans to do the same in cooperation with AMSAT and with help from the U.S. Space Agency, NASA. Kent Peterson, KC0DGY, has those details.
7: The Morse code, transmitted more than 2 years ago by JS1YMG, the lunar ham station of the Japan Aerospace Exploration Agency, is apparently just the beginning. Attendees at a hamvention forum hosted by ARRIS in Xenia, Ohio, recently learned about the moon-based project called Caviar. That's an acronym for Communications, Audio, Video, and Imaging Using Amateur Radio. The feasibility of Caviar is being studied by ARRIS and AMSAT through a partnership known as AirX for Amateur Radio Exploration. According to the early information being discussed publicly, the station could have support for voice, digital, and video, with 10 and 5 gigahertz links supported by a network of stations on Earth. More far-reaching goals can be found on the ARRIS website, which describes ARRIX as, quote, an international effort to develop and operate amateur radio systems for deep space, starting with the moon and later to Mars, end quote. This is Kent Peterson, KC0DGY.
5: Hamvention is over, and for many, the next step is Friedrichshafen in Germany. AMSAT DL has a request for satellite enthusiasts who are planning to be there. Ed Durant, DD5LP, tells us how you can help.
8: AMSAT DL wants amateurs to look to the future. We're not only talking about June 27th, when the organization will be hosting a workshop that builds on the experience of Qatar Oscar 100. AMSAT DL wants a workshop with ideas, perspectives, and proposals for the upcoming ESA-sponsored geostationary satellite, which will carry an amateur radio payload. At the time that Oscar 100 was sent up into space in 2018, the Oscar number administrator, Drew Glassbrenner, KO4MA, noted on the AMSAT DL website that it would be, quote, the guiding star for future amateur radio satellites and payloads in geostationary orbit and beyond, end quote. The time has come at Friedrichshafen next month to follow that star's light. AMSAT DL will present two or three mission and payload concepts for open discussion, including a concept that builds on QO100's success in new directions. An experimental concept will also be presented, offering digital signal processing and software-defined payload architectures. There is a possible third option to be presented, which involves beacons and experiments in high-frequency ranges and would include new antenna concepts and space imaging. The workshop's location in the Neue Messe will be announced as the date gets closer. Meanwhile, AMSAT DL welcomes everyone with varying levels of experience. All that is required is an interest in amateur radio satellites and helping to shape their future. The AMSAT DL meeting will not be the only space-related activity at Ham Radio Friedrichshafen, as this year ASTRO, the Astronomy Trade Fair, will take place alongside the Ham Radio Exhibition. This is Ed Durant, DD5LP.
5: Members of the amateur radio community in the New York metropolitan area are grieving the loss of a lifelong ham whose deep involvement and leadership spanned more than five decades. We hear about him from Daniel Garcia, W2DIY.
9: Jerry Abrams, WB2ZEX, was as devoted to public service as he was to his fellow amateurs during his long and active involvement with ham radio. Jerry became a silent key following a heart attack on the 28th of March. Jerry made his half-century membership with the Long Island Mobile Amateur Radio Club an active and devoted membership. His different roles included treasurer, membership chairman, and for a time, newsletter editor. He also assisted families of silent keys with clearing the contents of the shacks those hams left behind. According to the club, over the years his effort led families to receive more than $100,000 from equipment being rehomed. The Ham Radio University Organizing Committee also knew him to be a reliable and capable member. Jerry took public service seriously, first as a member of an ambulance corp in Brooklyn, and later providing communication support for a number of ARRIES groups throughout New York City and on Long Island. He also provided radio support for the annual New York City Marathon. The New York Roadrunners, the group behind the race, inducted him into their Volunteer Hall of Fame in 2022 for his years of service. Jerry was 78. This is Daniel Garcia, W2DIY.
5: An important Ham Radio Club trailer made its public debut this month at Hamvention in Xenia, Ohio. It had a very appreciative audience, as we hear from Kevin Trotman, N5PRE.
10: The Border County Amateur Radio Club in Valparaiso, Indiana, received grant funding last year from Amateur Radio Digital Communications to build a coordinated communication system with its sister club, the neighboring Ogden Dunes Fire Department Amateur Radio Club. Part of that plan involved building a communications trailer. The project also involved connecting the HF radios to an internet-based youth network as part of the outreach program. Club President Mike Lambertino, W9ML, described the original concept for the project. He told Newsline, quote, "The driving force behind the trailer is youth, STEM, and community outreach, getting the trailer out in the community and helping where we can. We do have interoperability and the alliance with the neighboring fire department to help expand our communications abilities to assist where needed," end quote. Volunteers designed and built out the trailer using significant donations and discounts on equipment and supplies since the trailer's delivery last September. Mike said the trailer received between 250 and 400 visitors. Among them were members of the ARDC community. He said the trailer drew a lot of very positive comments, especially from members of the ARDC, who said they were happy to see the results, calling it a model in which to base other trailer builds. Learn more about the club at www.k9pc.club. For Amateur Radio Newsline, I'm Kevin Trotman, N5PRE.
5: As part of our occasional series, Nets of Note, we look at a newly created net based in the AWA Communications Technology Museum in upstate New York. You'd expect a group like the Antique Wireless Association, W2AN, to recommend using only vintage equipment, but that's not the case. Stephen Sykes, KT2OM, told Newsline that the single sideband net even allows modern equipment as well. The net take place on Tuesdays from 10 a.m. to 11 a.m. Eastern Daylight Time on 14.265 megahertz, plus or minus 5 kilohertz. Everyone is welcome and encouraged to check in. Topics for discussion are open. This summer, a group of Girl Guides will be preparing for a different kind of adventure, getting licensed, with the help of a ham radio club in their Caribbean nation, as we hear from Jim Meechan, ZL2BHF.
11: When the summer holidays arrive in St. Vincent and the Grenadines, many members of the Girl Guides in Georgetown will change from classroom students to amateur radio students. The Yulu Amateur Radio Association has a training session planned, enabling Girl Guides and other students to prepare to take their ham radio license exam. For many of the Girl Guides, this will be their second encounter with amateur radio. In early May, 32 Girl Guides got their introduction to radio science and the radio experience with the help of Association President James Godrington, J88JC, and past President Don DeRiggs, J88CD. The girls learned how two-way radios work and participated in a simulated disaster drill using handheld radios within the school compound. The radio session in Georgetown was the latest the Ham Association has conducted for Girl Guides. Education is a big part of the mission behind the Yulu Amateur Group, which also provides vital services in emergency communication. This is Jim Meechan, ZL2BHF.
5: You are almost
11: 88CD. The girls learned how two-way radios work and participated in a simulated disaster drill using handheld radios within the school compound. The radio session in Georgetown was the latest the Ham Association has conducted for Girl Guides. Education is a big part of the mission behind the Yulu Amateur Group, which also provides vital services in emergency communication. This is Jim Meechan, ZL2BHF.
5: You are almost out of time. This is the final week for sending in your nominations for the

0: Cunningham of the Year Award. You only have until the 31st of May, and it's coming up fast. Nominees must be licensed hams who are 18 years of age or younger, and they must reside in the continental United States. Visit our website, arnewsline.org, and find the nomination form under the Awards tab. Submit the documentation that tells us how your nominee has played an important role, not just in the community of fellow amateurs, but in the community at large. It's time for you to identify your station. We are the Amateur Radio Newsline, heard on bulletin stations around the world, including the AB4KK repeater in Folkestone, Georgia, on Sundays at 8:45 p.m. local time. Also on Echolink, All-Star, and DMR TGIF. The flood that overtook part of Pennsylvania in 1889 was the kind of storm that happens only once every 1,000 years. But a special event station that remembers it is happening again this year. Travis Lisk, N3ILS, tells us what to listen for starting later this month.
1: The communities surrounding Johnstown, Pennsylvania, do not forget the lives that were swept away by floodwaters unleashed after the collapse of a nearby dam. The numbers speak for themselves. A rush of 20 million tons of water, fatalities numbering 2,209, among them 99 whole families. Remembering that catastrophe on the 31st of May, 137 years ago, the Cambria Radio Club, WA3WGN, will be on the air again this year with the special event call sign N3N from the 30th of May through to the 5th of June. For hams in this flood-prone river valley, it is a very personal special event activation and a sad chapter in regional history. There have been other floods since, notably in 1936 and 1977, but neither compared to this deadly moment, one that is marked now by a national memorial in the heart of the city and a special event station by amateur radio operators who know the landscape well. This is Travis Lisk, N3ILS.
0: An engineering student from Ireland has become the third and final young operator for next year's D-Expedition to South Georgia Island. Jeremy Boot, G4NJH, tells us about her.
2: Even before setting foot on South Georgia Island, the VP0SGD Expedition team has already fulfilled one of its objectives. They've added Megan, EI5LA, a 19-year-old engineering student from University College Cork, as the third and final young operator. Megan joins Violetta, KN2P, and Leon, DL3ON, for next year's trip. There are now 16 operators from North America and Europe who hope to get on the air as part of this coveted DX next year. Megan, who has been a ham since 2021, is involved in the EI7M contest team and has a particular focus on high-level, multi-operator events and CW contesting. She is active in Youngsters on the Air in Region 1. The team announced her addition, reaffirming its commitment to mentor the next generation of operators and encourage a robust future for the expeditions. This is Jeremy Bucci for NJH.
0: In the world of DX, there is still time to work Bob, ZL1RS, who is using the call sign A35RS from Tongatapu, IOTA number OC049, in Tonga until the 26th of May. This is a 6-meter EMED expedition using Q65-60A in Q65 pileup mode. Bob will also be monitoring 50.313 megahertz on FT8. Rafael, SQ40, will be on the air as HF0PAS from the Henrik Arktowski station on King George Island in the South Shetland Islands, IOTA number AN010. He is part of the 50th Polish Antarctic Expedition and will be on the island from May through October. In his spare time, he will be operating on the HF bands, using single sideband and CW, and using FT8 on 6 meters. The special event station, SX1FLY, is marking 243 years of human flight by celebrating the Montgolfier brothers who flew the first crewed hot air balloon in 1783 in France. The station is on all bands using all modes until the 31st of May. Listen for Muttley, ZB2KX, operating as ZD8KX from Ascension Island, IOTA number AS.

0: 0.003 from the 25th through the 29th of May. He will operate QRP on 40 through 10 meters using mainly CW with some single sideband and digital modes. For QSL details and other operating information, visit each station's page on QRZ.com. With the help of a retired teacher who's a veteran of quite a few roundups, that would be school club roundups, a Colorado student club is finding its voice on the air as we hear from Ralph Squillaci, KK6 ITB.
1: The ARRL school club roundup was a way of life for Chris, WR0TE, when he was teaching high school chemistry in Vermont. For half of his 40 years at the school, he also worked with students who belonged to the school's amateur radio club, K1BBS. The effort paid off big in February of 2014 when K1BBS became the top scorer in the senior high school category. Now retired, Chris lives in Colorado, where he is the education director for the Estes Valley Amateur Radio Club. He is also one of the control operators for W0EPS, a student club that got its start at the Estes Park Middle School a few years ago. One of the teachers had asked the hams to get the kids involved in radio. Involved doesn't even begin to describe it. The young teenagers now have several ARRL school club roundups to their credit, but as Chris told Newsline, they don't really need an excuse to get on the air. In one recent week, he said, a total of 58 students in 6th through 8th grade logged 113 contacts in 29 states and 2 Canadian provinces. You can find them most of the time on 10 meters, if it's open. Otherwise, try contacting them on the 20-meter band. Chris told Newsline, quote, "The secret to getting students on the air is exactly that. Get the kids on the air. Ham radio is not a demonstration activity. It's a participation activity. Sit them down, put a mic in their hands, have them call CQ, and see what happens." End quote. What happens is deceptively simple. The kids find their way in radio, and they also find their voice. In Estes Park, they're not just waiting around for another school club roundup to make things happen, but when it does arrive, they'll be ready. Whenever they key the mic, these kids already feel like champions. This is Ralph Squillaci, KK6 ITB.
0: 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For now, with Karen Eve Murray, KD2GUT at the news desk in New York, and our news team worldwide, I'm Paul Brown, WD9GCO in Valparaiso, Indiana, saying 73. As always, we thank you for listening. Amateur Radio Newsline is a copyright 2026. 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

Caroline favourite, Joan Armatrading, me, myself, I. And a reminder that if you haven't had a go yet and you fancy your luck in winning a weekend pass for the Cambridge Rock Festival, well, we have a few pairs up for grabs. The festival itself takes place between Thursday the 30th of July and the 2nd of August. So if those dates are good, and get yourself along to a place, Stuntway Estate or Stuntney Estate in Ely, then, well, you're in for the ultimate classic rock, blues and prog music festival. The lineup is there. It's where good vibes meet great music. A good vibes in the form of Brave Rival, Daring, the Ainsley Listener, a lot of names we've played right here at Radio Caroline. John Utway, of course, that's always great. Anyway, it's a brilliant lineup right over the weekend. 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free with the Temptations and Four Tops competition as well. 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

Fire, good is that. From the album James Hype, that's Would You Be Mine, from Turin Breaks. Did see them a few years ago in a church in Ashford in Kent. Very fantastic. I'd love to do that again. Well, I reckon a couple more tunes to go. In fact, I think there's just one, haven't heard its suggestion, which I'm going to have a little look for on the Caroline Tower system right here on this Monday night.

That's Beatik, ACI, and that's from their fourth, hang on, ninth, when I get a fourth from, ninth album, which is due out on the 5th of June, called Coin-O-Matic. They are an American alt-rock folk band. I think you've probably got that. Right, one last tune. Let's have a quick look, though, at Tuesday. I think I've got just enough time to have a quick look at the schedule for your Tuesday, which will be, for many, the start of their working week. A top 15 replay, continuous Caroline music, Ellie, Tony, the top 15 with Mark, Stephen, Barry, Chris from Studio 3 Max Radio, Alec, and Andre Van Els is your Tuesday, the, what's that, 26th of May. Isn't the year going fast? Anyway, have a good week and keep it Caroline, and I'll see you next Monday at 9 o'clock. Don't be late.

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0: We do it in unison.
1: I thought Michael Jackson had a hand in writing that, but apparently not.
0: Sounds like him.
1: A little bit.
0: I am remiss in giving out the IRC information. I wanted to grab somebody's, like, number six does a pretty good job of telling it. Just to get a canned one that I can stick in the playlist and it just plays automatically. And that is to get an IRC client. You can do a search on the interwebs and find out what client will run on your system. We use a thing called Mirc, M-I-R-C. For Windows boxes, I'm using a thing called Textual on the Mac OS.
1: I'm using something called IRC Cloud, which I pay $50 a year for, but it keeps me connected 24/7, so I don't have to worry about it.
0: And what you need to do is point that IRC client, once you get it installed on your system, to irc.dishnuts.net. And once you're connected to that server, you join the channel.
1: Skyscanner.
0: Skyscanner. Pound Skyscanner. SKYSCANNER. Anyway. I don't do a very good job of that. That's why I want someone else's recorded version that I can just play in there. And then I don't have to worry about tripping all over myself. And that was brought up because my brother Mark is trying to connect and wants to know how to do it. There's something else that I wanted to say. Let me scroll back here. Maybe I can figure it out. Do do do do do do do do. Oh, Greg said, I think we should all do shots when we hear our PLP, but I'm afraid we'd all be falling down drunk within the first hour. Yes, we'd be wiped. We'd be wiped in the first half hour, probably.
1: We should try one of these weeks doing the show through, like, my mobile internet or something. Just see how well that goes.
0: Yep, I was kind of wishing we tried that this week. Although we didn't know it was going to do the same thing that it was doing last week. This is kind of a repeat. It's very rhythmic.
1: I'm wondering, yeah, it seems to be something that's happening all, like, constantly.
0: I was timing it, and I got derailed and forgot, and so I don't know. I was looking, I'm going to say about every minute there's a little dip on my graph here. And so whatever it is, it's very rhythmic. I mean, I'm looking at the graph here, and it's just about a little less than a centimeter, about every 3/8 of an inch across my little graph here, there's a little dip. And it's very regular. Very regular. So something funny is going on with some piece of equipment where maybe some buffer is filling up and it chokes. And then it starts over again. I'm coming up here at 45 seconds. I lined up with the next spike that came across the line. And it looks like it's real close to 1 minute. 1 minute intervals. So what's that all about? A little more than a minute between those last two. And they look the same. It looks very consistent. But, yeah, we should try the show on a different connection. We do have a mobile connection available to us. In the past, out here in the boonies where the signal is poor, trying to do something like a audio stream on a mobile connection is just asking for problems. But we're having problems anyway, so, you know, it wouldn't hurt.
1: Do we have to lose?
0: Yeah, it might be really bad.
1: Well, I don't know about that. I mean, the speed test that I did on my service, it didn't look very good, but I seem to be able to do what I need to do without any problems, so.
0: Right. Yeah, and it does okay with voice chatting. which needs a nice smooth flow of data.
1: Yeah.
0: Although my connection does fairly well.
1: So, you know, currently
0: with the voice chat.
1: Currently we have two extra mobile things.
0: Well,
1: that we could use. We have my phone and
0: we have your phone, yeah. I was going to say, yeah, we have one that is being sent back for a replacement right now because it had a battery charging problem. And I did notice that thing ran really hot.
1: Yeah, so that's three.
0: And then we got a recall.
1: Yeah.
0: So we don't have that one now because it's in transit. Yeah, that was very nice of them. Thank you, Verizon. Thank you for being so big that you can be crappy when it comes to the way you do things.
1: Yeah, I got that from a store in Minneapolis, and it was a pain in the butt to sign up to. You know, had all these issues and everything, and finally got it all sorted out. And then you find out, what, a year later, that there's an issue with it, and you have to return it?
0: There's an issue, and the first thing you're supposed to do is turn the thing on and let it receive an update, which stops it from charging under certain conditions. Once they figured this out, they actually patched them so that they wouldn't... I'm assuming they're just getting hot and they're doing things like, you know, blowing up and catching on fire and stuff like that. You know, typical battery problems that we run into with these devices sometimes. But the crappy thing is rather than sending, once you verify it and you get on the system and get the wheels in motion, they should send you a device. And when you get the device, you take the old device and you send it back to them. No, they send you a mailer, and you have to send the device in and receive a device back. The problem is in the meanwhile, there goes your connection. God forbid you relied on that internet connection, because they leave you without a device while all the shipping is going on. Craig says, seriously, Clay, you're disappointed in Verizon?
1: Hey, we don't have many options out here. We have to take what we can get, but at the same time, we're allowed to be disappointed.
0: Right. Greg adds, lithium ion batteries suck.
1: You know what? Even with the Netgear hotspot that I bought off Amazon, I had to replace that battery after, 6 months? It was horrible.
0: You had to do what after 6 months?
1: Replace the battery.
0: Oh, yeah. Yep, I remember that. Oh, I'm scrolled back over here. I have two different computers going here. The streaming computer has IRC on it, and so I can read it over there, and I was. And I shouldn't do that, because what happens is you accidentally type into the IRC when you're focused on the player, and bad things happen. Renee tries to use a lithium battery to clean the floor. It doesn't work. Oh, there's someone here by the name of Sob. Just said, see y'all. I didn't notice Sob joining. I wonder who that is. Coda says, I don't know why, but the song Detroit City by Bobby Bear comes to mind. Probably because I'm homesick. Oh, Renee says, Clay, well, Greg said they suck, so.
1: She just gave me an idea, though. I don't know if they exist. You know how you have those vacuum cleaners that run themselves on the floor? What are they called?
0: The little robot vacuums.
1: Yeah, the robot vacuums. Why don't they have robot mops? I mean.
0: Yeah, there you go. And two people are pointing out to me that Saab is Lester, and that was my first guess.
1: I thought it was a car.
0: Saab, yeah. That's funny. Anyway, let's move on before we run ourselves out of time. This is called I Feel Too Much.